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1: From the Sky News Centre at 2, the Conservative Party has won the Aberdeen South by-election, with Douglas Lumsden taking the seat from the SNP. Ballots are still being tallied in the Arbroath and Broughty Ferry by-election and in the constituency of Makerfield. That's where Andy Burnham is hoping to get elected to Westminster. Then he could launch a challenge against Sir Keir Starmer's leadership. Labour MP Lisa Nandy says early signs are good.
2: We are definitely seeing that Andy Burnham is able to pull some of our voters back from reform in a way that just 7 weeks ago at the local elections we wouldn't have thought was possible.
1: A 30-year-old man from Norfolk has been arrested on suspicion of attempted murder after a 3-year-old boy ended up in a crocodile enclosure at a zoo. Cambridgeshire police were called to Johnson's of Oldhurst shortly after 1 p.m. yesterday. Teacher Jamie Varley has been handed a rare whole life order for the sexual abuse and murder of 13-month-old Preston Davey, meaning he'll never be eligible for release. He and his partner adopted the baby 4 months before his death in Blackpool in 2023. The average price of a litre of petrol has fallen to its lowest level since early April. It comes as the US and Iran signed a peace framework. In sport, Ben Stokes is expected to return to the England squad for the third test against New Zealand, but it remains unclear if he'll be captain. The ECB's investigation into Stokes and Gus Atkinson breaching team protocols is nearing its conclusion. Former England bowler Chris Wilkes says it's time to move on.
3: I think it would be daft to rip up the script as to what's been working for the last 4 years, him, Brendan, Rob Key, and moving this team in the right direction. I know it's off the back of a poor Ashes series, but I feel like Ben still has more to give to this England team.
1: Meanwhile, England are 169 runs behind New Zealand, heading into day three of the second test at the Oval. That's the latest. I'm Ruth McKee.
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3: Pete.
2: What is it, Dave?
3: Well, I do the show as well.
2: Yeah, I know you do bits of the show, but you're not that important, are you, really?
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3: Decoration? Is that all?
2: Yeah, I mean, you can barely see over the desk. I mean, anyway, just shush, stay there, Dave. So, join me every Wednesday night, 7 till 10 p.m. Now and again, we'll have that little wallflower, little Dave with us, won't we, Dave?
3: Yeah. Can I have a lollipop now?
2: No, behave yourself. 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

Like, if I would have known he was so cool, and it's like, yo, if I would have watched interviews sooner, bro, we were so alike. It's unfortunate because it's like, yo, when people die, that's when you, like, you know? Because your remorse kind of makes you check them out.

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1: From the Sky News Centre at 3, the SNP have held the Arbroath and Broughty Ferry constituency. The party's candidate, Lara Bird, won the by-election there, but the party's lost out elsewhere. The Conservative Party's Douglas Lumsden's taken the seat of Aberdeen South from the SNP. Meanwhile, we're expecting to hear the results from the Makerfield by-election shortly. That's where Andy Burnham's hoping to win for Labour and return to Westminster, where he could launch a Labour leadership challenge. Our political editor, Beth Rigg, he says this is a significant moment.
2: It could determine for the whole of the country who the next Prime Minister is, and I cannot remember covering a by-election that feels as consequential as this one. And so you can imagine what the nerves are like in all of the camps.
1: A zoo's crocodile enclosure at a zoo in Cambridgeshire won't open today after a 3-year-old boy ended up inside and was seriously hurt. A 30-year-old man from Norfolk's been arrested on suspicion of attempted murder. England's Children's Commissioner says the death of Preston Davey is a failure of the state and safeguarding system. Dame Rachel D'Souza says a review underway must uncover whether the 13-month-old's murder could have been prevented. He was sexually abused and killed by teacher Jamie Varley, who adopted him with his partner in Blackpool in 2023. The pair were sentenced yesterday. Joanna Nicholas is a child protection expert.
3: Something that I will want to see in this review is, did they scrutinise this couple as well as any couple, or were they looked at through a slightly different lens because they were a same-sex couple, because they were educated, middle class, because he was a teacher?
1: England's cricketers are 169 runs behind New Zealand, heading into day three of the second test at the Oval. They'll resume on 222 for six, and Scotland are looking to make World Cup history tonight in Boston. If they beat Morocco, they will make the knockout stages for the first time. That's the latest. I'm Ruth McKee.
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0: Imagine leaving work on a Friday afternoon. 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
1: Good evening. This is the intergalactic operator. Can I help you?
2: Yes. I'm trying to reach Flight Commander P.R. Johnson on Mars Flight 247.
1: Very well. Hold on, please. You're through.

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1: From the Sky News Centre at 4, Andy Burnham is heading back to the House of Commons after winning the Makerfield by-election.
2: People here have voted for change. They have voted for more power for the North and everywhere forgotten by Westminster. They have voted for hope. Now let's give that back to them.
1: Mr. Burnham could now launch a Labour leadership challenge against Sir Keir Starmer. Meanwhile, in this morning's other two by-election results, the Conservatives have taken the Aberdeen South seat from the Scottish National Party, but the SNP have held on to the Arbroath and Broughty Ferry constituency. A zoo's crocodile enclosure won't open today after a three-year-old boy ended up inside and was seriously hurt. He's in a critical but stable condition after the incident in Johnson's of Oldhurst near Huntington in Cambridgeshire. A 30-year-old man from Norfolk's been arrested on suspicion of attempted murder. Our correspondent Emma Birchley has more.
3: We have heard too from the local MP who said, "I'm aware of the incident at Johnson's of Oldhurst and have been liaising with senior officers at Gold Command. This is now a live criminal investigation and I would ask people to refrain from speculation online."
1: Stormont's health minister insists changes will be progressed immediately following an inquiry into a County Antrim hospital. Systemic bullying and an overuse of restraint and sedation were uncovered at Muckamore Abbey. An amber heat health alert's been issued for some parts of England in the next few days, where temperatures could reach the 30s. Ben Stokes is expected to return to the England squad for the third test against New Zealand, but it remains unclear if he'll be captain. The ECB's investigation into Stokes and Gus Atkinson breaching protocols is nearing its conclusion. Meanwhile, England are 169 runs behind New Zealand, heading into day three of the second test at the Oval. That's the latest. I'm Ruth McKee.
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1: From the Sky News Centre at 5, Andy Barnham has won the Makerfield by-election, paving the way for him to challenge Sir Keir Starmer for the leadership of the Labour Party. He took the constituency with a majority of over 9,000 votes and more than 50% of the overall vote. Our political correspondent John Craig says it's going to be a tense time for Sir Keir Starmer.
2: After tonight's result, the game looks very much as though it is up for the Prime Minister. The so-called King of the North looks as though he is set to inherit Labour's crown.
1: Meanwhile, in this morning's other two by-election results, the Conservatives have taken the Aberdeen South seat from the Scottish National Party, but the SNP held on to the Arbroath and Broughty Ferry constituency. A zoo's crocodile enclosure won't open today after a three-year-old boy ended up inside and was seriously hurt. He's in a critical but stable condition after the incident in Johnson's of Old Hurst near Huntington in Cambridgeshire. Bending forwards too much at work and early pregnancy has been linked to a higher risk of miscarriage. That's according to a study in Denmark which analysed data from more than 800,000 pregnancies. The Chancellor has announced former coalfield areas will get a share of £13.5 million. Cowan, Beath and Fife, St Helens in Merseyside and Seven Sisters in North Portalbet are among six places to be given funding. In sport, Scotland captain Andy Robertson says they're desperate to be the first team to take the country to the knockout stages of the World Cup. They'll do that if they beat Morocco tonight in Boston.
3: We know how difficult it's going to be. We're now playing against one of the best teams in the world, but you know, we believe that we can make any game difficult, and if we can do that and if we can put in our best performance, then you know, I believe that we can get what we want and hopefully be the ones that achieve the history.
1: Switzerland have their first win of the World Cup after beating Boston.
0: 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All

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1: From the Sky News Centre at 6, Andy Burnham's won the Makerfield by-election, and he did it with a degree of ease, securing over 50% of the vote. His win means he'll now be able to trigger or take part in a contest to replace the Prime Minister if one is started. In his victory speech, he told Labour colleagues it's their final chance to change direction.
2: People here have voted for change. They have voted for more power for the North and everywhere forgotten by Westminster. They have voted for hope. Now let's give that back to them.
1: Elsewhere, the Conservatives claim their first by-election gain in Scotland since 1967.
3: The people of Aberdeen have spoken loud and clear. We stopped the SNP and we sent Labour the message that the destruction of the North Sea oil and gas industry must stop now.
1: Douglas Lumsden took advantage of a collapse in the SNP vote in Aberdeen South. The Scottish National Party did hold on to Arbroath and Broughty Ferry. A man still being questioned on suspicion of attempted murder after a three-year-old was found in a crocodile enclosure at a zoo in Cambridgeshire. The toddler was taken to hospital following what's been described as a distressing incident. Bending forwards too much at work in early pregnancy has been linked to a higher risk of miscarriage. A study in Denmark analysed data from pregnancies over 14 years. Buying and selling a home is becoming faster and less complicated under major government changes. They aim to stop unexpected and costly delays. Some areas could be hotter than Barbados from today. Temperatures are expected to be as hot as 30 degrees in southern and eastern parts of England. And co-hosts Mexico have become the first nation to secure their place in the next round of the World Cup. They did it with a 1-0 win over South Korea. That's the latest. I'm Fayda Silver.
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7: Good morning.

Morning all, welcome to Sunscreen Day. Yes, it's going to be a big one. It's going to be very warm indeed. Shorts are on already, I can tell you. What are you doing today? Apart from hiding from the sunshine. Anyway, good morning.

Seems logical playing dollar, bear in mind the World Cup's being played there. Canadian dollars, American dollars, oh no, Mexican

Intriguing morning, depending on which part of the country you're living in at the moment. I mean, if you are up in Makerfield, for heaven's sake, the results are in. They're the highly anticipated Makerfield by-election. Absolutely trounced everybody, did Andy Burnham. Yeah, 25,000 votes almost, beating Reform's Robert Kenyon by more than 9,000 votes. Nobody else got mentioned, to be perfectly fair, I don't think. Not in the headlines, anyway. We'll have to have a little look down and see exactly where everybody else ended up.

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Northern Soul Anthem from Gladys Knight and the Pips. Sorry, I've gone in a northern accent there. It's because of the Makerfield by-election. I've just been looking at the rest of the results. So, Labour's Andy Burnham, 54.8% of the vote. Reform, 34.5%. Restore, 6.8%. The Conservatives in fourth were 2.2%. The Greens with 0.7%. And the Liberal Democrats bringing up the rear with 0.4%. So much for the great hope. Anyway, that gives you the full result, just in case you were of interest.

Friday. Great day to be World Tapas Day, to be honest. I could fancy some tapas, I must admit. We'll have a little look, see what we can do over the weekend. You never know, because there are various things that are going on over this weekend. It's Queenborough Independence Weekend. It's going to be a very busy weekend for everywhere in Queenborough. If you haven't been before, make a date, go along and have a look. There are some great bands in some of the pubs around Queenborough, and I think even reports are that the Old House at Home might have reopened ready for it as well. There's a nod from over the other side, bearing in mind he's a Queenborough resident these days, and he knows everything that's going on in Queenborough, I can assure you. I know he does. He got it all off of Alison Stewart.

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Oh, it's three cheers for Prince William this morning. Evidently, he's donated £1,000 to a local group trying to save their local pub. Evidently, it's a community pub, or it's hoping to be a community pub. It's a pub that closed down a while back, and Prince William is trying to help bring it back. He's putting some money towards it and hoping that his local pub will come back to life. Talking of pubs back to life, Old House at Home Queenborough reportedly reopens this weekend. And on the 23rd, the Woolpack over in Iwade, Iwade's only pub, has a brand new licensee. Her name's Mel. She comes from the Spyglass and Kettle over at Hempstead. And it's promising big things. I hope so. We wish them luck. All of them.

coming up here. You don't know what the link is yet, do you? No, I didn't think he did. He's over there. He's chuckling away quite merrily. Well, the link, quite simply, was that was called Paddy's Revenge. But now we're about to play the song for Paddy O'Dowd this morning. It's from 1975. It got as high as number 22 in the charts. Stayed there 7 weeks. He picks all the big hits, I'll tell you. It spent literally 6 weeks in the top 40, but nothing in the top 20 because it only got as high as number 22. And it came from an album called Doing It Her Way. Susan Cadogan and her follow-up to Hurt So Good was called Love Me Baby. Written by Pete Shelley and Pete Waterman and arranged by Tony King. Released on the Magnet label. Same as Alvin Stardust, you know.

0: It even sounds like Hurt So Good, doesn't it? Yeah, absolutely. 6:45 here at BRFM Breakfast. You know what that means, don't you?
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0: Well, yesterday the evening there was all sorts of confusion about is it open, is it closed at Sheppey Crossing we're talking about. Seems that there was some raised cement and tarmac around, but it's all open again now. Everything is

0: Indeed, no problems there. Bluebell Hill is fine, the M25, queuing due to an earlier accident anti-clockwise at 1A for the Dartford Tunnel, with congestion all the way back to the A2 at the Darrant Interchange. Over in Ashford, the A2070, Badminster Rifle Road, eastbound entry slip road from Park Farm roundabout closed due to emergency manhole cover repair. Someone took it off and threw it away. Anyway, it's all looking good generally around everywhere else, and on the railways and buses, everything is to time at the moment, which is great news indeed.
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3: Hey! This is the Savoy

from, but, well, here's an interesting one from yesterday's football. I know, just in case you are interested remotely in the football, it seems that in the Mexico v South Korea game, we'll say it's a Mexican fan on the basis that he sneaked tequila into the stadium in a flask disguised as a mobile phone. Clever. So, tequila getting into the stadium

0: He's sitting there drinking it, necking it quite happily with the world. The question is, how many years ahead of us are the Mexicans?
1: I would say light years.
0: That's impressive. I mean, I could try and go for a hip flask, granted, but I've probably got caught.

Scottish fans definitely seem to be making a big amount of friends over in Massachusetts in the States while they're not playing, because they've arguably secured the biggest victory on American soil since the end of the Revolutionary War, after Massachusetts has announced it will legalise haggis. There's a thought, eh? Well, kind of legalise haggis, anyway. Well done, the Scots. Up to news time now with Ollie.

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1: From the Sky News Centre at 7, the Prime Minister's congratulated Andy Burnham after his decisive win in the Makerfield by-election. During his victory speech, the now former Mayor of Greater Manchester promised to put the country back on the right path.
2: From here on, I will give everything I have got to make it so, to ensure the name Makerfield is forever synonymous with bringing about the change this country needs.
1: He's won the seat with a majority of over 9,000 votes, setting up a potential battle with Sir Keir Starmer for the leadership of the Labour Party. Meanwhile, the SNP's Stephen Flynn says it was a tough night for his party. He'd given up his Aberdeen South seat to become an MSP. It's now lost out to the Scottish Conservatives. The SNP's Laura Bird held on to win in the Arbroath and Broughty Ferry by-election.
3: We have demanded more for our community and our nation than Westminster can ever offer us, and with every day that passes, I become more certain that we will win our nation's independence.
1: Elsewhere, a man's being questioned on suspicion of attempted murder after a three-year-old boy was found in a crocodile enclosure at a zoo in Cambridgeshire. Police say he's not thought to have been known to the child. The Chancellor's announced former coalfield areas will get a share of £13.5 million. Caldonbeath in Fife, St Helens in Merseyside and Seven Sisters in Neath Port Talbot are among six places to be given funding to pay for new industrial developments. Driving instructors and dental practitioners are thought to be among the top vacancies that need filling. Recruiters say there's also been an increase in job adverts for chefs, bar managers, as well as sports and leisure assistants in recent weeks too. And Mexico have secured a spot in the next round of the World Cup. They're the first team to do so following a 1-0 win over South Korea. That's the latest. I'm Faye De Silva.
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5: It's mainly fine with some low cloud in southern and western areas, but a generally humid feel throughout the day today. Becoming hot and developing sunny periods, perhaps triggering isolated thundery showers. 32 degrees we're looking at today. And tonight, clear skies at first before the cloud in the west spreads eastwards across the region by the morning. Winds becoming moderate and breezy along the coast by the morning as well. Overnight, we're down to 16 degrees. It means it's going to be another hot and sultry evening and night. High tide today, 4:37 this afternoon, at a height of 5.6 metres in Sheerness.
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Interesting news, 7 after 7. New research has revealed that 1 in 3 people admits to eating undercooked burgers, which could actually put them at the risk of food poisoning, for heaven's sake. Evidently, if you are eating a burger that's still pink inside or releases pink juices, it does carry significant health risks. Well, like you can understand that. The mincing process spreads harmful surface level bacteria like E. coli and Salmonella through the meat, so you have to cook it all the way through. It's unlike a solid steak where the outside bacteria are killed during the searing, but if you undercook mince, then you leave live pathogens inside. See, it's all technical, but basically, don't leave minced meat. It's got to be perfectly cooked. That's all there is to it. The research consistently shows there are more cases of foodborne illness in the summer where people may undercook meat on a barbecue or transport picnic food around at warmer temperatures, because that encourages bacteria to grow as well. So what's more, over a third of people admitted defrosting meat or fish at room temperature. No. That's where harmful bacteria can multiply. What you do is you put it in the fridge or you defrost it in the microwave. Easy as that. Okay? That's fine. Just letting you know, lower numbers of consumers surveyed reported occasionally eating sausages or chicken when they were pink or had pink juices. Whoa. Epic fails. That's all there are. That's easy enough. It's just that because we're getting to barbecue season, and bear in mind, people are probably likely to do that this weekend, we just thought we'd bring this to your attention. See? Community service from Community Radio. That's all we can do for you.

So as well as it being World Tapas Day today, and everyone should go and get some tapas, I'm going to have some olives. There you go, that counts as tapas, doesn't it? International Box Day today, and it's also Independence Day in Kuwait. Everybody wants to know about that, don't they? The same as it is in Laos. Most people haven't even heard of Laos. Anyway, Labor Day in Trinidad and Tobago, and Writing Day in Algeria. Is that where they turn everything up the right way? I don't know. Somebody writes this down somewhere.

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1: Everything looking good around the island, apart from the Queenborough Road, of course, by Belgrave Road, where you've got those lights and roadworks causing hold-ups. Everything else is running sweetly at the moment. Over to the mainland, and again, nice and clear over both crossings, which remain open at the moment. And again, over in Sittingbourne, running sweetly, coming out of town, literally around Borden Lane. Little bit of a delay, nothing too much. Then everything's clear up to Quay Street. A249 at the bottom end of Detling Hill, just about a 5 minute delay getting through to the M20 at Junction 7. It's still not too bad this morning. Bluebell Hill's good at the moment, and the M20 at Junction 6. Just a little bit slow getting off the slip road there for the Royal British Legion Village. Top end of Bluebell Hill has got an accident on the Taddington roundabout, which is causing slight delays and congestion, but apart from that, everything else looking very good around there. It's queuing on the M25 due to the earlier accident at 1A for the Dartford Tunnel, with congestion back to the A2 at Darrenth, and also looking good around every other motorway. I've got to say, things running very, very sweetly indeed. The only other problem I've got is the A2070 Badminster Eiffel Road eastbound entry slip road from the Park Farm roundabout. That's closed due to some manhole repairs at Sheepfold Lane. On the railways and buses, they've been looking good all morning, I must admit, and hopefully they'll stay the same.
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About laying people off earlier on. Trevor, over in Nuts Farm, Oak Caravan Park, you know, one of the ones that Danny Dyer's filming at. Simply can't believe, he says, what you're saying, that nobody knows about the place's layoff. Surely you must have heard of British Leyland. Oh, I suffered at the hands of British Leyland. I had a Morris Marina at the time. That was terrible. Having said that, everyone at British Leyland, we were always laying off and laying down on the job. It's absolutely true, actually. I remember that only too well. Thank you, Trevor. We've got some more music coming up, and some 7.33 this morning takes us into the 1970s. There you go. It's all coming up in the next 10 minutes or so. Don't forget, factor 50 today. Sunny hats on. Well, it is definitely in my case.

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3: Slightly later today, the 7:33 takes us back to the 1970s, in particular the chart of the 19th of June 1974. We have one on the way up and two non-movers. Last week at six, this week at three, it's Shawadi Wadi.

have some hits and headlines from the chart of the 19th of June 1974. We'll tell you what was going on in the world around this time in that year. But at number two, it was last week's number two. There's no move for Sparks, and This Town Ain't Big Enough for both of us.

It sparks. This town isn't big enough for the both of us. It's Ron and Russell Mail. Bless them. The pair of them. Absolutely the case. Right, let's have a look at some of the things that went on in 1974. The Flixborough disaster. That was problematical. A chemical spill in North Lincolnshire killed 28 workers and injured over 50 others. Tom Baker made his first appearance as the fourth Doctor Who in Planet of the Spiders. He replaced John Pertwee. And, of course, the Hyde Park Free Concert took place in London, featuring performances from Nico, Brian Eno, Gong and Kevin Ayers. What else was going on in 1974? Well, this was top of the charts for the Rubettes.

0: Pembrokeshire, High Street, Sheerness.
1: As, of course, the morning gets busier, so Queenborough Road gets busier. Queuing traffic in both directions there on Queenborough Road because of those lights to the three-way near to Belgrave Road. Other than that, all the crossings are open at the moment, both directions, both bridges, and it's all looking good going on and off the island. To Sittingbourne, again, just the usual delay coming in from Batchard over Snips Hill through in towards Faversham. Again, nice and clear, nothing too much to worry about there. And in the opposite direction, up to the Medway Towns, small delay, literally around the lights by Station Road, and then nice and clear till you get to the top end of Chatham Hill. It's queuing there, literally from Ashtree Lane, halfway down the hill. Everything else looking fairly reasonable at the moment around Medway Towns, although we're starting to build up a bit around Four Elms Hill and the Wainscott Bypass. Things on Bluebell Hill, although they've cleared the accident that was there half an hour ago, and everything's running quite sweetly. Bottom of Detling is only about 3 to 5 minutes. It's starting to get a little bit busier on the main routes going into Maidstone, coming in from Parkwood and Luce. Motorway networks, well, much the same as they were half an hour ago. Still queuing on the M25 due to an earlier accident. Congestion's back to the Darrant interchange on the A2 there at Junction 2. And everything else seems to be running nicely on the motorways, which is great news indeed. Finally, on the railways, just the one at the moment, the 818 St Pancras service into Sittingbourne is currently scheduled 4 minutes late, due in 8:22.
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Always did like that tune. Very definitely. So it seems that out in Turkey at the moment, poolside, Turkish breakfast done, eh? Yeah, I've got breakfast this morning as well. Of course, lots going on out there at the moment. It seems that poor old Red Ed is surrounded by the Walking Dead. He said, is there any possibility that The Edge of Heaven could be played? How could you say that with all those happy people enjoying their holidays? And what's this about, a Palestine FC shirt? Or is, do you mean a Crystal Palace shirt? Oh no, he wouldn't be seen dead wearing one of those, would he? No.

just quickly while the instrumental's on. 10 minutes ago, reported on Facebook on the Isle of Sheppey Neighbourhood Watch thing, a lady by the name of Sam Kent has mentioned about a lost black and white dog. A small dog. Could this be Cabbage is the question. Cabbage is the one that's been missing for the last 6 days. So there's a lot of people on the case at the moment.

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1: From the Sky News Centre at 8, the Prime Minister says voters have chosen Labour's hope and optimism over division and hate following its Makerfield by-election win. Sir Keir Starmer's congratulated Andy Burnham on his victory, despite him being considered a potential challenger to the Labour leadership. The now former Greater Manchester Mayor's return to Westminster paves the way for that to happen. Housing Secretary Steve Reid wouldn't be drawn on speculation, but says the PM's been clear on his position.
2: He said if there was a leadership challenge, he would be in it, but there isn't, so therefore it's hypothetical. But we've got to focus not on internal debates in the Labour Party, but on facing the country.
1: Meanwhile, the Conservatives have claimed their first by-election gain in Scotland since 1967.
3: The people of Aberdeen have spoken loud and clear. We stopped the SNP and we sent Labour the message that the destruction of the North Sea oil and gas industry must stop. No.
1: Tory MSP Douglas Lumsden took advantage of a collapse in the SNP vote in Aberdeen South. The Scottish National Party did hold on to Arbroath and Brottby Ferry, with Lara Bird taking the seat vacated by Stephen Gethins. Labour was fourth in both races. Elsewhere, a man's been arrested on suspicion of attempted murder after a toddler was found in a critical condition in the crocodile enclosure of a Cambridgeshire zoo. The 30-year-old from Norfolk's not thought to have known the child. Bending forwards too much at work in early pregnancy has been linked to a higher risk of miscarriage. A study's analysed data from pregnancies over 14 years. Mexico have beaten South Korea 1-0 to become the first team to qualify for the World Cup, tonight. Scotland can join them for the first time in their history if they avoid defeat by Morocco in Boston. And some parts of the UK could be hotter than Barbados. Temperatures could reach 30 degrees in places today. That's the latest. I'm Fada Silver.
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4: In the local news, Kent Fire and Rescue attended a house fire at Queenborough Drive in Minster. Four engines and crews with breathing apparatus used jets to extinguish the fire. One person has been treated for smoke inhalation and burns. The cause of the fire is not yet known, although there is no criminal offences reported. Swale Borough Council teamed up with Kent Police Community Safety Unit to tackle suspected fly tippers, collecting evidence and take enforcement action. Along with fixed penalty fines, the operation saw a vehicle seized by police, uninsured drivers and no or wrong permits being carried. The operation is part of an ongoing proactive work to track down rogue waste carriers. And finally, the A249 Sheppey Crossing southbound lane closure is said to be extended a couple more days after National Highways advised that work to fix the damaged joint has seen some complications. That's the latest on BRFM. I'm Karen Murray.
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6: Mainly fine today with some low cloud in southern western areas, but generally feeling very humid. Becoming hot and developing sunny periods and perhaps triggering isolated thundery showers. Today's top temperature around the whole of Sheppey and Swale is 32 degrees Celsius. Tonight, clear skies are first before the cloud in the west spreads eastwards across the region by the morning. Winds becoming moderate and breezy along the coast also by morning, and overnight down to 16 degrees. Saturday sees it cloudy at first with some sunny spells later in the day. Winds gradually easing during the afternoon, feeling a little less hot. 28 is our expected high for tomorrow. 4:37 this afternoon is where your high tide is. It's 5.6 metres in height in Sheerness.
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0: is obviously one of our regular listeners, and she's just posted something for us to have a quick look in. She said, help me out here. This is somebody we know, and it's always nice to have a new business lurking around on the island. This is a bit unusual as well. Over in Eastchurch, luxury Japanese head spa. Wow. Luxury Japanese head spa in Eastchurch lurking around. It's called Tranquility. Tranquility is lurking around there, and I'm just trying to get the address, to be honest, but I do have a phone number, which is 07852 257613. It's all to help you relax, rebalance and restore. Maybe we'll send Chuckles up there for a trial.
1: Hello?
0: Yeah, we never know. Oh, sorry, ladies only. Nice try.

0: you got to feel sorry for Donna in Queenborough, not because she's away in Turkey on a hollybobs, but because of the fact
1: so what do you think
0: that she
1: Elvis
0: just keeps running into people who just want to bore her to death. For instance, I mean, there was the nun on the train to start with. Then, of course, the boy on the bike who decided to take his bike in the middle of the train and then not let anybody else on. Now she's met the man who's been everywhere. And he's here for 4 weeks. Evidently, she's had the full cost breakdown on the bill and everything else. Just imagine it. All you've got to do, Donna, is just duck your head down under your sun hat, take another mouthful of your cocktail and just ignore him. That's what we do. The question is, have you ever met somebody on holiday who's always told you exactly where they've been and where they're going to and where they're booked into? I mean, it's not like I've ever said that I've been somewhere like, I don't know, America, Canada, somewhere like that. No.
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0: Actually, I've just realised I've been to all three countries that are hosting the World Cup this year. Well, anyway, halfway road along towards the lights. I'm afraid quite heavy at the moment. Queenborough Road through those lights. Yep, congested as it will be until a gone 9 o'clock this morning. Three-way lights at Belgrave Road at the junction of Queenborough Road. Everything else looking pretty good around the island at the moment. Over to the mainland, it's all looking fine and dandy there. A little bit of traffic going in along the A2 London Road around the Billet and then heading down towards the Australian Estate at Adelaide Drive. Also coming in from Bapchild down Fox Hill. Good, all on the 249. Absolutely fine and dandy this morning, all the way down to the bottom of Detling Hill. Bluebell Hill, little congestion around the Running Horse roundabout at the top end. Still looking fairly reasonable, I must admit, after that earlier accident. However, if you are trying to get in and out of Aylesford around the Royal British Legion Village in along the A20, I'm afraid that's quite heavy at the moment. And also, as you're going around the one-way system into Maidstone, that heavy as well. Wellington Street into Ashford Road, usual delays for the time of day. Earlier problems on the M25, they are easing between 1A for Dartford and the Darrenth interchange. However, the M2 has now got one lane closed due to a lorry having a tyre changed. Coastbound, just before Junction 3, traffic's coping pretty well. The earlier problems on the A206 at Dartford are clearing. The police incident is over and we're all running back towards the Dartford Tunnel quite nicely now, which is great news indeed. Finally, 818 St Pancras service has now got a little bit worse. It's now 6 minutes late, due into Sydney Broad at 8:24.
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We've got Missing Words coming up very, very soon indeed. Just out of interest, I'm going to ask you a question. Whereabouts do you hide food? I mean, literally. I mean, you know that food will either go into a cupboard in the kitchen or into the fridge or into the freezer. But some people actually end up moving food to make sure that no other people get it. It's basically, it's a bit like stolen food, isn't it? 1 in 7 admit that they even set up a hidden camera or place traps to catch their partners in the act of nicking food. I don't believe this. Nobody nicks food. Nobody nicks my food. No, seriously. I mean, it's our food anyway at home. And if I put anything in the fridge at work, nobody nicks it. No, not well. All right. I've noticed the odd one thing go missing every so often. Anyway. Brits are going through extraordinary lengths to hide snacks from their partners and friends, with 1 in 10 stashing treats in certain areas. The question is, where do you hide snacks to save them from being stolen? Let's have your views. I need your views on this one. Right, Missing Words after this from The Moments. On the All Platinum record label, which is the same one as Sherlin Company, the previous track we're on.

0: That's more like it, John. Exactly 8:25. 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

0: It's just giving us an idea for a theme. Songs with foreign words in them. I mean, like, for instance, in the title. You can imagine this, can't we? Like the singing nun singing Dominica. Nika, Nika. Yeah, yeah. Those of you that are old enough and decrepit enough will remember this. Encore une fois by Sash, yeah. This one by Plastic Bertrand. All because we just a couple of minutes ago asked Chuckles to give the three words in French. Un, deux, trois. There you go. Simple as that. So we were asking the question about people hiding food in the washing machine. Evidently, everybody has come back to me and said, well, look, if I hide the food, then the other half is going to know exactly where it's been hidden. So we've got the survey here. Lots of places. People are hiding it under the bed. I don't think I would. In a high place. Actually, that's a good one because I know a lot of people that are quite short. I work with one that's quite short, to be perfectly honest. But, you know, you can hide stuff and put it in a shelf that's higher than they are. That's simple enough. In the car, I don't think I would. I did that with a pie once. I ended up being violently ill the following morning while I... Yeah, anyway. Filing cabinet at work. We've done that before with biscuits and sweets. Won't do that again in future. Underwear drawer. People hide food in their underwear drawer. Oh, can you imagine it? It's all crusty. The question is, you wouldn't know anything which crust. Only biscuits. You hide biscuits in your underwear drawer. Yeah? With chocolate on?
1: No.
0: I was going to say, that might explain a few things, to be perfectly honest. Hiding food in a dog treat box? No. Dog will eat it. Simple as that. Under your floorboards? Behind a bath panel? It's getting a bit extreme here.
2: This is a bit desperation, isn't it?
0: Well, yeah. Somebody's once actually hid their Coca-Cola in a toilet cistern.
2: No!
0: It was all very fizzy when they flushed, obviously. And, of course, washing machines. Some people actually hide food. The other day, I was going to load the dishwasher, in all fairness. It's not quite food, but there I was. There's a cat sitting on top of the dishwasher, wondering what's going on. So I went to put the plate in the dishwasher, and blow me down, at the back of the dishwasher was the other cat. Unreal. I had to remove it physically. It wasn't going to go anywhere because it was cool and it was a warm day. No. Don't let the cats in the dishwasher. Goodness sake, Oreo.

Going to take a final look at the roads in about 3 minutes and 13 seconds time, to be exactly precise. To take you there, The Killers. Killer track.

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2: And for the final time on Breakfast this week, we're taking a look at the roads, which are running fairly well at the moment, with just the exception of Queenborough Road. Those lights and roadworks causing delays in both directions. Nothing too major. About 5 minute delay and then everything will be fine. If you're wondering whether you can go across any of the crossings to get on and off the island this morning, well, you can. Both of them are fully open and functioning. Over to the mainland, and again in Sittingbourne, just the usual delays through Snips Hill. It's getting boring mentioning that. I might stop. Going to the bottom of Detling Hill is looking very good indeed. However, once you get over the roundabout, literally by the Chiltern Hundreds, fairly heavy into town there at the moment. All the main routes into the county town, usual stuff. Car parking facilities are dry, and at the bottom of Detling Hill, as I mentioned, that's all fairly good. Bluebell Hill, little delays around the Running Horse roundabout and then down in towards Royal Engineers Way. Top End is fairly heavy at the moment, just around the whole of the interchange around Waterslade Woods and the Taddington roundabouts, but it is going to not take you a very long time to get everything done. The M2 at Junction 3 for Chatham and Rochester, there's a lorry having a tyre changed, coastbound lane, traffic's coping fairly well around there, and the A230 Maidstone Road at traffic still fairly heavy there due to those gas mains works that are going on both ways near to Randall Road. London Road, Maidstone on the A20 there, there's an accident involving a pedestrian near to Barrowmount Road. Congestion is back to Queen's Avenue inbound and back to the one-way system in the other direction. So that's the reason for the delays this morning. Hopefully everyone will be okay. Fairly easy around the rest of the motorway networks at the moment, which is great news indeed. Turning our attention to the railways, we are now pretty clear. There are a couple of late dilemmas, but we've just gone through all of those as well.
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0: and list this morning on Missing Words. What I'd like to know, Ali and Phil in sunny Derbyshire. It's always sunny in Derbyshire. All right, except when it's snowing. I wonder whereabouts in Derbyshire. Maybe you could let us know. I do love Derbyshire, I must admit. Talking of places, Chuckles is over the other side of the console this morning with all wheels intact on his wagon.
1: I hope so.
0: Yeah. Mm. So, come on then. The three words this morning were...
1: Day and...

0: night.
1: Okay. First, and who's got it right?
0: First in was Bill, then the paymaster, Mrs. Shrek, Pete from Sandgate, Kim from Willows. This is Kim of Pattaya.
1: Can I stick my hand up and just interrupt?
0: Yes.
1: Please explain where Sandgate is to people.
0: Sort of Folkestone-y sort of way.
1: Thank you. Yes. That's good. Please enlarge when somebody's in an area where they may not know, or others may not know. There we go. That's good. Carry on.
0: Graham down at the Norton Garage. That's Norton Crossroads.
1: Good.
0: Right.
1: That's it. Midway between Tenham and Faversham. That's we know.
0: Mike and Amanda, who could be anywhere in the Sittingbourne area.
1: They could be.
0: Anvil from Minster. Larry. Mick from Lower Halstow. Steve the Bus. Terrain and Penny. Again, they could be anywhere in Sittingbourne. Kim in Sittingbourne. Lorraine and Chris in Queenborough. Dan in Queenborough. Mandy. Carol and Pete from Minster. Timbo. Shawnee B. And Ali and Phil in Derbyshire.
1: Absolutely. I noticed you went through people in Queenborough, somebody else in Queenborough, and then you said Mandy. Mandy's in Queenborough as well.
0: She could be. Okay. But she hasn't told me today.
1: That's fine. We're done. That's it. That's us finished for this morning and
0: this week.
1: Yeah, I bet you're off to a usual well-known hostelry for your breakfast, aren't you?
0: I could be.
1: Yeah, I had a suspicion you might be.
0: Because you were there yesterday.
1: Well, I was. I admit it. Off we go. Imagine.

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1: From the Sky News Centre at 9, Andy Burnham's called his Makerfield by-election win a turning point for Labour, saying the party's been handed a final chance to change. The now former Greater Manchester Mayor secured more than every other party combined, including Reform. But its deputy leader, Richard Tice, isn't impressed with Labour's results.
2: Yeah, this is a safe Labour seat that's been Labour for 100 years, so he's held on to that. At the local elections, the message was vote Reform to get Starmer out. Here, what people did was vote Burnham to guarantee to get Starmer out.
1: Mr. Burnham's return to Westminster means he can now trigger or stand in a leadership contest. His camp is having a celebration in his new constituency at around 10:30. Meanwhile, the SNP retained one of the two seats up for grabs in the Scottish by-elections. The Tories gained the other. Elsewhere, a toddler's in a critical condition after he was found in the crocodile enclosure at a Cambridgeshire zoo. Faye Rowlands has more.
3: Emergency services were called to Johnson's of Oldhurst Zoo yesterday afternoon to reports of an incident involving a three-year-old. The boy was taken to Addenbrookes Hospital in Cambridge with serious wounds and is said to be in a critical but stable condition. A 30-year-old man from Norfolk's been arrested on suspicion of attempted murder. Officers do not believe he was known to the child and say they're supporting the boy's family. The zoo said the enclosure will remain closed until further notice.
1: Researchers warn bending forwards too much at work in early pregnancy could lead to a higher risk of miscarriage. A study suggests just over 1 in 10 ended this way. UK government borrowing rose higher than expected. Official figures show it hit £23.3 billion last month as debt interest costs surged to a record May high. And co-hosts Mexico have become the first nation to secure their place in the next round of the World Cup. They did it with a 1-0 win over South Korea. That's the latest. I'm Faye Silver.
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0: first UK indie chart is published in Record Business. Oh dear, new voice.
1: So that we're headed for a grotty time. It's just a
0: thank you, John. Thank you, Barry. They're back next weekend. Next Monday.
2: There we go. What else we got here? Granada Television is a controversial edition of World in Action in this year. Controversial! If you think you know what the year is, it's your final stab at the rewind. 874422 me or 07510984001. Bear with me. British Steel Corporation announces that more than 11,000 jobs will be axed as plants in Wales by the end of the month. But what month am I on about? I'm on about the month of February this year. The Southend East by-election, caused by the death of Stephen McAdam the previous year, is held, and Teddy Taylor holds the seat for the Conservatives.

0: An opinion poll conducted by the Edith Standard suggests that 6 out of 10 Britons are dissatisfied with Thatcher. My name included. Radio Caroline, the pirate radio station, is forced to cease transmission. Because the Yummy Amigo sinks off the Thames estuary in this year. The budget raises tax allowances and duties on petrol, alcohol and tobacco.
1: It's in vain, total rejection. He will never be left on the shelf.
0: Let's say good morning to some of you who got it right. Morning to Kayla. I'm Kayla, ain't I? Morning, Millsy. Jaffa Cakes, yeah. Well done to Kim at the Willows, Rob of the Caravan Boys, Anvil, the Norton Garage. Well, dear Larry, you've got the answer right. Lorraine and Chris in Queenborough? No, that's not right. But it's a smidgen away. And text to 3760. Whoever you are, put that T-shirt on!

0: Good morning to Stan and Bet. Stan confused me with a different phone number there. Cameron, what about you? You've got the answer right. Not Dead Paul. Steve, the bus. Rolls up the lane. Put that T-shirt on. Yeah, I am recovering, but I don't need any headaches from you, sir. Cheryl at the Willows, you're in the right decade, but that's not the correct year. Karen Wabiu's got the right answer. My sister in Somerset. Morning, Kelly. You've got the correct year. Bungalow, put that T-shirt on. Karen Pick for Minster, well done. And me brother on his lonesome, he's got the right answer as well.
1: 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What's the year?
0: Well, let's have a little look and see what happened in the chart in this particular year. Number 20, I'm Alive, I'm Still Here. ELO, that's a non-mover, by the way. Down 10 to number 19, We Are Glass and Gary Numan. Up 18 places to 18, Play the Game and Queen. 15 places to number 17, Six Pack and the Police. I've got to check, see if I've got the right. Yeah, I have. Where are we? Up 7 places to number 16, Substitute and Liquid Gold. Down 3 to 15, Dance and the Lambrettas. That's what it says here, D-A-A-N-C-E. Dance. Up 1 to number 14, Midnight Dynamos and the Matchbox. Up 1 to number 13, Messages, OMD. Up 6 to number 12, Breaking the Law, Judas Priest. And down 4 places to number 11 in the chart,

0: Soapy and Mrs. Soapy, put that t-shirt on. So, once again, here we go. Phil and Ali in Derbyshire, usually in Leicester. Millie Molly, Short of Willows, Mike Commander, Gary the Cabby, Toot Toot Beep Beep. Ain't done that in ages. Jimmy the Postie, Rolls Up the Lane, The Silly Move from Who, and Steve in Queenborough. Kim in Sinimun, good morning, but that is not the right year. It's a smidgen away, though. Good morning, Pan... who? Good morning, Pedantic. Oh, the Moo from Moo. The Moo from Moo. She's Googled it.
1: The hits, the headlines, the mid-morning rewind with the Seaside Pub. What's the year?
0: Let's have a look more of the chart in this year. That was Rat Race and the Specials at number 11. At number 10, Non-Mover, You Gave Me Love and Crown Heights Affair. Down 4 to number 9, Over You and Roxy Music. Non-Mover at number 8, Let's Get Serious, Jermaine Jackson. And up 10 places, they're all places, to number 7.

Good morning to Chrissy the Barber. You've got the ear right. Karen Wabiu. Good morning, my taxi driving, record spinning, burger munching, knitting obsessed, baggy underwear wearing, beer slurping DJ. Morning, not Deadpool. The beer slurping was last night. The baggy underwear is currently at the moment. Burger munching is lunchtime. Record spinning is currently now. Taxi driving is from 6. Knitting obsessed. Probably over the weekend. DJing, don't know about that. The bungalow's gone the wrong way. That's typical of him. Good morning. My good lady got the year wrong, says Chris from Queenborough. Don't put it down to Lorraine, please. It's not her fault. Bang average. It's just bang on you. You're bang average.

0: The hits, the headlines, the mid-morning rewind with the Seaside Pub. What's the year?
1: Final look at the chart in this particular year. What have we got here? Up 15 places to number 6. Everybody's got to learn sometimes in the Corgis. Down 1 to number 5, no doubt about it, and Hot Chocolate. Up 2 to number 4, but back together again, Roberta Flack and Donny Hathaway. Now move at number 3, Funky Town, Lip Sync. Last week's number 1 is this week's number 2, the theme from MASH and MASH, which means we have a brand new number 1 after 7 weeks in the charts. Fools and Horses comes to mind.

Don McLean now and Quine. The Wednesday DJ's text. He thinks it's this year, but he's clearly wrong. After a very careful thought, here's some guidance for you that might help post-vasectomy care. Requires strict rest and groin support for the first 48 hours. Wearing tight-fitting underwear day and night to minimise swelling. Apply ice packs to the area and take over the counter pain relief. Thanks for that advice, but I've got a rubber ring here. Halfway, Paul, got it right the first time, have you, Eck? 1 year out. K-Lab, Millsy, put that t-shirt on. You're not in the right year. Well done to Perry. Well done to Mrs. Whitstable, the sensible one. Well done to Kim in Sinimung, Frosty, and Tony and Paula with the correct year. Oh, there you go. I'm going to describe this song exactly how the weather is today.

0: Tractor Man's had a bit of a slosh. He thinks it's 1961. We'll leave you to that one, mate. Morning, Millsy's now got the year right as well. I suppose you want a couple more clues. Vauxhall launches the Astra, a front-wheel drive, a small family hatchback. The St. Paul's riots happened in Bristol in this year. Alton Towers is opened by Madame Tussauds in Staffordshire as a theme park in this year. And British Aerospace is privatised.
1: Too hot, too hot, too hot, lady. Gotta run for shelter, gotta run for shade.
0: Oh, I'm guessing the missus has told you the answer there, Bungalow. My final answer is this. Well, you've got it right, you copycat. Well done to Dave in Sheerness. You've got the correct year.
1: Too hot, lady. Gotta run.
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0: Also, well done to Dan in Queenborough. If I didn't mention you, I have now. On the island, everything seems to be quite okay, but big thanks to Gordon to let us know. He's let us know that there's freeway lights at the junction of Tomsett Way, around that way, all around Tomsett Way, and I do believe it's up near Rushenden Road as well. Yes, so freeway temporary lights at Tomsett Way and Rushenden Road. The rest of the island's coping very well, especially after yesterday evening. Let's hope and pray that nothing else goes wrong with the crossing. Well, it is 20 years old, you know. Things happen after being 20 years of age. Anyway, into Sinimbourne, a little bit of slow moving round by the Staple West Link Road into St. Paul Street, and then obviously queuing round in towards Sinimbourne Town Centre. The 249 heading towards Maidstone, a little bit of traffic, slow moving through past Frinningham Junction as you're heading up towards the petrol garage. But no other issues getting down towards Junction 7 after that. The motorway networks are looking good as well. They're all running clear as a bell. So, but obviously, do take it easy because this weather could make a bit of tarmac exposure, and there might be a pothole exposed or something like that, anything like that. You know, whatever happens, it happens in this country, especially in Kent. Slow moving through Raynham up towards Maidstone Road. That's between Station Road and Maidstone Road. If you're heading towards Faversham, it's lovely. The A2 is absolutely wonderful. Both ways, no issues getting down towards Faversham that way. On the trains, just a one delay, the 8 minutes past 10 to Ramsgate, leaving 2 minutes late at 10 past 10. Next traffic for you in an hour's time.
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6: 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What's the year?

Good morning, Jules. You've got the correct here. Good morning, Ian G as well. The Paymaster, put that T-shirt on. And Andy from Bayview, yes, you were one of the first entries. If I didn't mention you, I apologise, but you did get the year right. Texter 2786 says, as I recall, I was quite happy with my swelling. Impressed even. The downside was that within a few days, it went back to normal. There's always a catch. I haven't had the snip. What's all these rumours going around? It's terrible, terrible, terrible rumours. Anyway, let's take a look and see what happened in the old cinema this year.

0: top 10 grossing films in this year. Oh, no, it's not that one. It's that one. There we go. Number 10, The Blues Brothers. Number 9, The Blue Lagoon. Number 8, Smokey and the Bandit 2. At number 7, The Coal Miner's Daughter. Number 6, Private Benjamin. Number 5, Any Which Way You Can. Number 4, Airplane. Number 3, Stir Crazy. At number 2, 9 to 5. And of course, the top selling grossing film, top selling grossing film in this year. Oh, I wish Pete was here. Luke, I know your father. Yes, it's Vader, you know, it's Vader. We know what to do. If you fancy claiming some benefit off of him,
1: man, what was you doing, man? What's up with that?
0: Go talk to your mother. She has his number on speed dial.

I've got to say that some of you have fallen into the trap here with that Star Wars film thingy. But it's not that one. It's the second one, The Empire Strikes Back. Morning, Lord Vader. Is it this one, Mike and Sea Breeze? No. Robert Sheppy Caravans. Wrong year. And Chris from Sea Breeze as well. My all-time favourite film, Star Wars. It's got to be that year. No, it's not 1977. But it's the second edition of it. Oh, hold on. Hold on. Top of the morning to you, Paddy. I'll talk to you in a minute. Paddy's just ringing up. I know what he wants. But he also wants to guess the year. So it's not 1977. So think about when The Empire Strikes Back, the year it came out, and where that we've nailed it. There we go. Well done, Chris from Seabreeze.

0: hits, the headlines, the mid-morning rewind with the Seaside Pub. What's the year?
1: So Rob of the Caravan Boys has got it right now. Mike on Seabreeze and Chris from Seabreeze. Let's have a look and see what happened in the TV land in this year. Heidi High made its debut. Holocaust. Taxi. Hey! Knots Landing. Golden Soak. Juliet Bravo. The Amazing Adventures of Morph. And finally on BBC One we had Children in Need. That made its debut in this year. On BBC Two, Pride and Prejudice. Newsnight, Yes Minister. The Enigma Files. We Are the Accused. The Great Railway Journeys in the World. And did you see ITV, because there's only three channels in this year. Keep It in the Family. Heart to Heart. Play Your Cards Right. Fox. Falababa, whatever it is. Something in Welsh. Why Didn't They Ask Evans? The Gentle Touch. Russ Abbott's Madhouse. The Nesbitts Are Coming. Cockleshell Bay. The Other Half. That's her indoors. Fung Factory. Buck Rogers and the 25th Century. Battlestar Galactica. Metal Mickey. Hammer House of Horrors. Rain on the Roof. Love in a Cold Climate. Cream in My Coffee. And it all started, the audiences with, so you had Billy Connolly, Freddie Starr, etc., etc., etc. An audience with started on Boxing Day in this year. But what is that year?

Lots of phone calls coming in. Well done to Mike on Seabreeze, Shawnee B, Carol with an E, Paddy No Draws, Jan Not the Cabby, Halfway Paul, Christine, I have mentioned your name, but if I didn't, you got the ear right anyway.

0: Well done to Sarah from Minster as well. It's your final chance saloon to win a carvery for two at the Seaside Pub. Liverpool win the Football League for the 12th time. Dirty West Ham win the FA Cup. And Nottingham Forest retain the European Cup. I believe it is a World Cup year, but I can't find any information on the World Cup this year. Was it? This time? No, it ain't. No, it ain't a World Cup year. It's the Euros, isn't it? I don't know. Yeah, isn't that it? Anyway, well, I'll find something else about it anyway.
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0: I've just actually clocked here what Carol with an E put. I hope you're feeling better after your procedure.
1: What?
0: You want. And Wendy as well. As you had a successful treatment. You lot. It was the year, as the paymaster said, it was the year of the controversial Moscow Olympics in this year. I'll bring you back, baby. It was the Euros. We are in Group 2. We've got Belgium, Italy and Spain in our group.

Please, a bear which had gone missing on the Scottish island filming a Kleenex advert is found on the 13th of September in this year. Ex-Beatle John Lennon, he's 40 at the time, he's shot dead in New York on the 8th of December in this year. So well done to Wendy, well done to Pear Tree Keith. They've got the correct year. Diggity Dave and Bert also with the correct year.

Some final clues for you in this particular year. Alexandra Palace is gutted by fire. Unemployment has hit a 44-year high. And nearly 1.9 million are out of work. My dad weren't. He was working plenty of, yeah. Hardly saw him. An actor, singer, comedian, Peter Sellers, dies at the age of 54 of a heart failure. That's on the 24th of July this year. And Thatcher the Milk Snatcher announces the introduction of the enterprise zones as an employment relief effort in some of the regions of Britain which have been hardest hit by unemployment. 37 people die as a result of the Denmark Place fire. And on the 28th of August in this year, unemployment now stands at 2 million for the first time since 1935. It could rise to 2.5 million by the end of the next year. But what is that year? Oh, here we go. You have exactly 3 minutes and 30 seconds of pure pleasure to get your answer in.

0: Is it me or is it Op? Angry said, I have a quail's egg starter, please. Bring on the grub. You can't go to the carvery, mate. Judd has already told me you've got your B&B to look after.
1: The hits, the headlines, the mid-morning rewind with the Seaside Pub. What's the year?
0: Well, well done to Kim at the Willows, Robert at Caravan Boys, Anvil, Norton Garage, Andy in Bayview, Larry, Steve the Bus, Not Dead Paul, Karen Wubby, Stan and Bet, Carol and Pete, Kelly in Somerset, not long now, my brother, without Hugo, Hugo's in Tenerife, lucky him, Phil and Ali in Derbyshire, Millie Molly, Cheryl at the Willows, Mike and Amanda, Gary the Cabby, Rolls up the Lane, Jimmy the Postie, Steve in Queenborough, the Silly Moo, who says she doesn't live in Who, but it's still the Who, that area, Dan in Queenborough, Chrissy the Barber, Lorraine and Chris in Queenborough, Perry, Mrs. Whitstable, that's a long-suffering wife of the bungalow, Kim in Sittingbourne, who else have we got here, Frosty, Tony and Paula, Millsy, the bungalow himself, because he copied his wife's guess. Dave in Chinnis, Jules, Ian G, Paymaster, Christine, Chris at Seabreeze, Robert at Caravan Boys, Mike on Seabreeze, Shawnee B, Carol with an E, Paddy No Draws, Jan Not the Cabby, Halfway Paul, Sarah in Minster, Wendy, Pear Tree Keith, Diggity Dave and Bert, Mrs. Shrek, Margaret, Pete from Minster, Soapy and Mrs. Soapy, Rex, Tim at Car Sales, and last, and always last, is our very own Angry. Yes. Well, what was that year we were looking for? Well, I can tell you, the year we were looking for was
2: 1980.
0: Boom!

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1: From the Sky News Centre at 10, Andy Burnham's won the Makerfield by-election, and he did it with a degree of ease, securing over 50% of the vote. His win means he'll now be able to trigger or take part in a contest to replace the Prime Minister if one is started. In his victory speech, he told Labour colleagues it's their final chance to change direction.
2: People here have voted for change. They have voted for more power for the North and everywhere forgotten by Westminster. They have voted for hope. Now let's give that back to them.
1: Green Party deputy leader Mothin Ali knew they were in for a tough night, but the candidate got less than 5% of the vote and lost their deposit. But he's not worried Mr. Burnham will steal his voters.
3: We've already seen him make a number of U-turns, pretend he's a lefty, whereas he's actually peddling some quite right-wing rhetoric at the same time. Like his support of Shabana Mahmood's immigration policy, his failure to condemn what's happening in Gaza as a genocide.
1: The SNP retained one of the two seats up for grabs in Scottish by-elections. The Tories gained the other. Elsewhere, a three-year-old boy's been left with critical injuries after ending up in a zoo's crocodile enclosure in Cambridgeshire. Officers say the suspect, who's not known to the victim, was assessed as not being fit for interview. Buying and selling a home is becoming faster and less complicated under major government changes. They aim to stop unexpected and costly delays. Driving instructors and dental practitioners are among occupations which have seen an increase in job adverts in recent weeks. Recruiters say posts for chefs and bar managers have also gone up. And the Premier League fixtures are out, with champions Arsenal at home to newly promoted Coventry in the first match. It's a Friday night game on August 21st. That's the latest. I'm Faye De Silva.
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5: It's going to be coming hot and developing in sunny periods, perhaps triggering isolated thundery showers. Your maximum temperature today, it's 24 at the moment. It could go to 32. Oh, I've got the fans on there. High tide, 5.6 metres. That's at 4.37 this afternoon.
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6: The hits, the headlines, the mid-morning rewind with the Seaside Pub. What's the year?
5: Well, loads of entries this week. 216 entries. Big thank you to John, who did it Monday. The best, well, best cover ever. Richard Bartlett did it for me on Tuesday. Who did it Wednesday? Yeah. Ian and Foster Wednesday. Mo did it yesterday, and of course, back with old Tombs today. Out of those 216 entries, a number was drawn, and it was 128. 128. That was Mo's show yesterday, and number 128 was Perry. Well done to Perry. You've won a carvery at the Seaside Pub with Lana and all the team there. Thank you very much to Lana for helping us do this sponsor. So Perry, text in your credentials. That means your first name, your second name, your postal address and telephone number as well, so that we can get a voucher posted off to you. But well done to Perry. You are this week's winner of the carvery at the Seaside Pub. As I say, text in your credentials. It all begins again on Monday. But I'm not quite sure who with. It might be Pete, it might be John, but someone. But well done to Perry. Text in your credentials. You're this week's winner.
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9: It's

0: Yes. Just gone 10 past 10, Friday the 19th of June. And what have we got for you today? Well, I know that the kids, they want money again.
1: Dad, can I have £20?
0: What? You know full well, Noah, I haven't got £20 on me at the moment.
2: Dad, you got 20 quid.
0: Oh, my goodness me. Right. Explanation time, eh? Yes. So, all these malicious rumours that went around, especially on Wednesday, why I wasn't here on Tuesday. No, nothing to do with that. Nothing to do with that whatsoever. I was fine. Just the usual go to see someone, then have a little chat and everything, you know. Well, yeah, I know. We just have to see what happens, you know. But it's nothing to do with scissors and, you know, losing your. But anyway, I'm here. Big thank you to Richard for covering Tuesday. Marvellous show. Heard it was an absolute blast. I'll be back next Tuesday as well. Right, so there we go. I'm okay. I'm all right. I'm not sitting on a rubber ring, the cushion, everything else. And, Laura's happy anyway, so there we go. Coming on the show this morning, we've got a reverse intro. At 11 o'clock, it's the mixtape. Who was picking the... Not Dead Paul was picking the mixtape. Sorry, mate, I forgot to even mention that. Not Dead Paul's picking the mixtape at 11 o'clock. 11.15 sees the return of Danagram. And then after midday, a brand new feature. I've got to try this out. It's called the telephone game, where what we do is we take the last four digits of your number, in my case, 1618, and I would type that into the system. And then what would come up with... Hold on, let's have a quick look here. 1618. Oh, well, it's got to be done, isn't it? Right, I'm going to play that next. So I've typed in 1618 on my system. So like I say, you text in your studio. You can just say whatever you want. But I then got the last four digits of your number. So I text it, as you say, the last four digits, and then I type in the last four digits on the system here, and you're not going to believe what's come up with 1618. Yeah. Get in there, you beauty!

0: So what we're going to do now is change it to the last three digits because there's more of a selection is what I've been told. And I didn't... Sorry, mate. I didn't mean to tread on your toes there. Okay. But... there we go. I know that Pete did it like the other week. Well, I don't know that Pete did it, so that's my bad. Good morning, old booze nuts. Can you explain that game again? I'm not sure everybody understood the rules. So what is the rules are? Your last three digits of your phone number. In your one, 973. We type in 973 on the system and up come a selection of songs. I could have chose, actually, Billy Bossanova or Plastic Cigarette.
1: Do you want me to explain why it works like it does?
0: But I chose Mud and Target. So you get a selection.
1: Each song on our system has got a unique ID number. It's got the song title and the name of the song.
0: That's it.
1: It tells you how long the song is, but it's all songs have got a unique ID number.
0: Yes.
1: And that's what we're using the three digits for. We put those three digits in and that'll come up with some songs.
0: Yes, there we go.
1: There we are.
0: Or I could have chose... our opener for Judders, but that's only...
1: No, it's got to be songs.
0: It's got to be songs. Right, hopefully I feel for you. Old copycat is at it again. Go away. Go away, part-timer. Got a young fellow in here. He's going to be learning the ropes. What's your name?
2: Archie.
0: Archie's here. A bit of, what did they call it years ago? What did they call it? Work experience. Oh, it's been so long since I did that. And where I ended up was very bad indeed. I worked for London Electricity Board. I did. Two weeks experience. London Electricity. LEB. Not as an electrician. No, as a trainee. Touched something and it blew up anyway. There we go. That's it. So the last three digits of your phone number, we'll text them in and we'll put them up against the system here and a song that could come up of my choosing, and then all of a sudden you'll be laughing. But here, ladies and gentlemen, this morning is time for your reverse intro. In total, it lasts for 19 seconds. I'm not playing the full 19 seconds, no. I'm going to be playing the first five. Here we go of your first 5 seconds reverse intro. If you think you want to hear that again, well, I'll let you do that. Here we go again. There we go. So that's your first 5 seconds of reverse intro. One more for the road. 8744 double 2 me 0751098400 1.
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0: Archie's taking down notes. Are you okay there, mate?
1: Yeah.
2: You can't speed through.
0: Phil on the South Coast has lost the plot. He thinks it's 1991. We're not doing the rewind now, mate.
2: Definition.
0: And it's not 1974 either. We're not doing pick a year, that's why. So what we're doing is doing the telephone game, which is the last three digits of your phone number. We type it into the system, and up comes a song of a... Well, actually, it's got to be random anyway. So loads of you are texting in your telephone... not your actual telephone number, but we're taking the last three digits of that telephone number. This reverse intro, I can tell you right now, it's not IO Silver Lining, and it's not On the Road Again, and it's not Fall for Your Loving. Here we go again, and I might up the ante to 8 seconds. Yeah, I'm going to do it. 8 seconds now of reverse intro. The only one that's got it right at the moment, Stan and Bet in Warden Bay. I think you're going to get it from that now. Eight seconds worth of reverse intro, one for the road, as the other half says. There we go. 87442 me, 07510 94001.

0: See, young Archie, he's sitting beside me. He's watching me. Well, I think I'm need training sometimes. He said, "Is this Elvis?" I said, "No, it's Steve Gibbons' band." But it's quite catchy, isn't it, mate? You like it? Is it on your playlist? You would play it on your phone. Good on you, mate. I like it. Yeah, Steve Gibbons' band and Tulane. Yeah. We'll do another burst of the reverse intro, but I can tell you it's not Rat in Me Kitchen.
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0: So as we take a look around the roads around the island, nothing too much to worry about. A little bit of traffic in town around Millennium Way up towards the railway station. Maybe they're having issues at the tip again, as they did yesterday. Lots of traffic going in there. Maybe a change of skips. Other than that, I do believe there is a set of temporary lights along Queenborough Road, up by, not Belgrave Road, up by Sunnyfields Drive there. Also, we have some illuminations as well along Tomsett Way at the junction of, where is it now? There we go, Rushenden Road. But other than that, not too much to worry about, and hopefully there'll be no issues on the Sheppey crossing today. My goodness me, thank the Lord I went to Sittingbourne and back before everything all happened. Both crossings are running fine, although there is a 30-mile-hour speed limit over the Kings Ferry Bridge. Into Sittingbourne now, we've got some traffic around by the railway station and slow moving around Neuralink Way as you head towards the retail park. No issues getting down to Faversham. That's all looking good. There is some other hot spots in the Medway towns. Roadworks on the London Road up between Hartlepool and Raynham. Further along into Raynham, you've got some slow moving along the High Street between Maidstone Road and Station Road. And the motorways are looking good, coastbound and Londonbound, and no issues getting down towards Maidstone via the Sittingbourne Road, that is via up Detlin and down again. Maidstone's got its usual problems here, there and everywhere. On South Eastern, no reported problems on South Eastern. Every train at the moment up until 11:40 is running to time. More traffic for you in an hour.
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a bit of a Red Dragon and a Brian and Tony Gold there. Compliments on your kiss. It says here, people called Sue, Kate and Claire have the tidiest homes, while Gary, Dave, Nigel have the messiest. A survey of the most house-proud Brits revealed their names are most likely to keep their pads spick and span. Mark, Ben, Mohammed were all the only three names of blokes to make the list of the tidiest. The grubbiest girls were called Lizzie, Maddie, Lola, Ali and Poppy. I'll have a little bit more look at that in depth here because I want to know where I stand at the moment with my my lovely flat. Oh, here we go. So, Brits spend 11 hours per week cleaning, 24 days per year, and 60% find it satisfying. The poll also found 49% of us clean our abode at least once a week, while 7 go a month without doing the chores. As many as 3/4 said they would judge someone by their cleanliness of their home. But changing bed sheets, ironing, scrubbing, loos and ovens are tasks we do not like doing. How rude of you. The top 10 messiest Brits are the names. Top 10 fellas are Ali. Not fellas. All together now. Top 10 messiest Brits. Ali, Lola, Ahmed. Maddie, Lizzie, Rob, Keith, Nigel, Dave and Gary. Gary has the messiest house. The top 10 tidiest Brits names are Emma at number 10. Number 9, Harriet. Number 8, Lucy. Love you, darling. Number 7, Anne. Number 6, Nicola. Number 6 is Emily. Number 5 is Nicola. Number 4 is Hannah. Number 3 is Claire. And number 2 is Kate. And the top 10 tidiest Briton name is Sue. Well done, Sue. You keep up your chores there, love. And Gary, filth. Just pure filth. Let's do this reverse intro. I'm going to play the full whack. Here we go.

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There you go. That's the reverse intro in full. Winning jewellery is your reverse intro, the clue to the reverse intro. Here we go one more time.

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0: lots of you are getting a reverse intro right now that the clue's been said. Golden jewellery is the... Oh, no. 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Winning jewellery is the clue to the reverse intro, even though I've just said part of the song already. I think I need a... 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I need a Tuesday off.
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0: I need a timeout. That's what I need. I need a day off, and I'll get my brain back in order.

for Phil on the South Coast. I know he likes that song. Reverse intro, let's play it for you one more time because I've got a little bit of time. The full whack of 20 seconds. And the clue is winning jewellery. Winning jewellery is the clue to this reverse intro. If you think you know what it is, you have exactly 2 minutes and 13 seconds.

0: Gary the cabbie's confirmed that his house is a tip. It's only because his wife is away. Good morning, Sheila. Just to let you know, Gary, your house, Sheila, your house is an absolute mess. He likes to cook, but he doesn't like to tidy up, says Ian James. Yeah, it's very, very true indeed there, mate. My brother's sent me a voice note. It goes like this.
1: Dan, send us 20 quid, please, mate. Cheers.
0: You're having a laugh. No chance in hell. I ain't got it. The reverse intro, it went like this. So well done to Stan and Bet, sorry, who got it right first. Without a clue. Then Mr. Finch popped in after I said the clue, which was winning jewellery. Dee, Christine, Playmaster, Steve the Bus, Kim and the Willows, Lester in Upchurch, good morning, sir, and rolls up the lane. The reverse intro went like this. Flip it over. Golden earring. Radar love. See what I mean there? Winning jewellery. Golden earring. There'll be another one next Friday.

0: Radar Love.
1: That's the answer to this morning's reverse intro. Radar Love, Golden Earring. There'll be another one next Friday with Richard Bartlett. He doesn't. No, he isn't. It'll be me. I know I'll get a reaction off that Wednesday presenter.
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1: That's right, the latest news from Sky. Good morning to Irving Dawes, having a coffee and then going for a swim in the Thames. Straight after the news, not dead Paul, I picked three songs for you. Your mixtape is incoming. Get your pen and paper handy for Danagram. That's also incoming at 11:15. And just to let you know, on Friday, this Friday, this afternoon from 4, Jono Pilkington with the Drive Time Show this Friday. I didn't ever think it would ever happen, but it's going to happen. John Pilkington is here from 4 this evening with Drive Time. It's his first Drive Time Show improper. You've got this, fella. That's how it rolls on BIFM. Don't forget Peter B's here from 1 as well. I should have mentioned him, but he's got to bring in the biscuits, Pete. We're here till 1.

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1: In a Labour leadership contest, should one be triggered. He's congratulated Andy Burnham, who's returning to Westminster after winning the Makerfield by-election. The man of the moment is celebrating his success this morning.
2: Ladies and gentlemen, the new MP for Makerfield, Andy Burnham!
1: In his victory speech, the former Greater Manchester Mayor says there will be no second chance for Labour to deliver change, but the Prime Minister feels he has a decent record to defend.
3: 2 years ago, people said to me, it's not possible to stabilise the economy and invest in your public services and bring down waiting lists. You're going to have to choose one or the other. We've done both.
1: Meanwhile, the SNP lost by-election in Aberdeen South to the Conservatives. Douglas Lumsden took the seat. The SNP held on to win in the Arbroath and Broughty Ferry by-election. Lara Bird told her constituents she's ready to work.
4: We have demanded more for our community and our nation than Westminster can ever offer us. And with every day that passes, I become more certain that we will win our nation's independence.
1: Elsewhere, a man's been released on bail after a three-year-old ended up in a crocodile enclosure at a zoo in Cambridgeshire. Officers say the 30-year-old was assessed as not being fit for interview. UK government borrowing rose to a higher than expected £23.3 billion last month. The Office for National Statistics says it's nearly a third higher than a year ago. Asda slumped to a near £1 billion loss last year. It's being put down to a push to cut prices to win back shoppers. And the London Marathon will be held across 2 days next year. It's a one-off for 2027 and means the event will be the largest it's ever been, allowing for a record number of participants. That's the latest. I'm Faye De Silva.
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6: Hot and sunny, perhaps triggering an isolated thundery shower. Your maximum temperature of the day, currently 25. It should rise to 32. It feels like it's hotter than that. It's probably 60 degrees Celsius, if it was like that out there. Tonight, clear skies before cloud moves across the region. Winds becoming moderate and breezy along the coast. Your minimum temperature, a sticky 16 degrees. High tide, 5.6 metres at 4:37 this afternoon.
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6: And sad to say, we're going to lose one of our listeners at the moment because Mrs. Whitstable has stated that Bungalow is not allowed out to play. He's off shopping instead. So take care, Bungalow. We'll see you in a few years' time. Pilkington, never heard of him, says Jimmy DePosti. He does the 80s show, all our 80s, with Carlos Fandango between 7 and 9. But he's going to be here doing drive time between 4 and 7. If you haven't heard of him, he's here from 4 till 7. You can hear him then. It's time for the mixtape, Not Dead Paul. Three songs especially for you, my friend.

Nice little mixtape there for Not Dead Paul. Because he's still with us. He's having a wonderful life, you know. Do you know that Not Dead Paul's alive and kicking? And he's going to live forever. It's ironic, isn't it? Dear Daniel, we would like to give you a day off so that you can take part in some rest and relaxation and maybe some speech therapy. Lots of love, Ian and Andy. While I'm having that day off, shall I get some more toilet rolls for the studio toilet, eh? Just saying. Karma comes around in so many ways and different forms of everything. And you know what? Do you know what? It stared at me while I was in the toilet here on Wednesday. And I looked and I thought, it didn't even notice. Just it was quite pleasing to do that, really. I've got another thing coming his way very soon indeed. He won't notice it one bit.

Yes, yes, boy. They should say that in Welsh. Yes, yes, boy lovelies. It's time for Dana. Anyway. Right, here we go. What are we looking for this morning? It's Danagram. Hope you've got a pen and paper handy. Because this morning's Danagram is a three-word song. Three-word song on Danagram. There are three letters in the first, three letters in the second, and three letters in the third. Because it's a three-word song. And here comes the easy part. Here comes the easy part. Are you ready? This three-word Danagram song is Hoot, H-O-O-T, Foth, which is spelt T-H-O-T-H. Three letters in the first, three in the second, three in the third. Hoot, H-O-O-T, Foth, which is spelt T-H-O-T-H. Hoot, Foth. Three letters in the first, three in the second, three in the third. Yes, yes, boy lovelies. It's time for Danagram. Three letters in the first, three in the second, three in the third. Hoot. H-O-O-T. Foth. T-H-O-T-H. That's this morning's Danagram. Good luck to each and every one of you.

I've been asked by Steph to carry on doing the in the Welsh accent. Oh, lovely Steph, you lovely, lovely lady, you. How's that lovely boy of yours, that John? No, that Dan, he's a lovely boy. Jimmy the Post, he wants to know what a foff is. Well, I've Googled it and I've gone down the witch's road here. Foff, from ancient Egypt. The article about the ancient Egyptian deity known as Foff, which is obviously back in the old Egyptian times. There we go, so Foff, it counts, all right? That's what Foff is. The danagram again, Hoot, H-O-O-T, Foff, T-H-O-T-H, three letters in the first, three in the second, three in the third, basically, what's today's weather?

So the witch has texted in and said, you've been reprieved today, as I had to pick Muffin up after having her exhaust fixed. You might not be unlucky next Friday. I'm afraid it's closed doors here next Friday. We've got more work experience people doing, and we don't want you scaring them away. You stay where you are. These poor youngsters, they'll run to the hills if you pop up. My brother's also texting. Now, this is a twin thing. BRFM is spooking me today. He was going to ask for Live Forever and the answer to Danagram. Well, guess what, fella? It's a twin thing.

0: on a danagram. Three letters in the first, three in the second, three in the third, a three-word song. Hoot, H-O-O-T. Hoff, Foff, I should say, Foff, which is T-H-O-T-H. Hoot, H-O-O-T. Foff, T-H-O-T-H.
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0: As far as I'm aware, temporary lights along Queenborough Road up by Sunnyfields Drive and, of course, temporary lights along Rushington Road at the junction of Tomsett Way. The rest of the island's looking very well on this sunny Tuesday morning at the moment. A little bit of traffic around Millennium Way as you go up towards the lights at the railway station. The rest of the island is coping very well, as is the Sheppey Crossing. We'll say no more on that because things can happen at the moment. Like, you know, just happen, can't it? The Groverse Junction, slow moving around there as you're coming up the slip road as you're approaching towards the island. Sheppey Way in Iwade is also slow moving round by the Groverse Junction as well. Into Sittingbourne, a little bit of traffic round by the railway station and a retail park and heading off towards Snips Hill as well. There's a bee in here somewhere. Heading down towards Faversham, that's all looking good. Slow moving on the A2 between Hartlepool and Moore Street. That's near the Hyundai showroom there. And also in Raynham as well, you've got some traffic up the high street there. No issues after that getting towards Medway Hospital if you have got an appointment. What have we got? 249 towards Maidstone is all looking good. And the motorway networks are running very well indeed. Coastbound and London Band, no issues whatsoever there. On the trains, what have we got for you on the choo-choos? Just the one delay, the 11:40 to London Victoria, which is leaving, should be leaving in 6 minutes, isn't. It's going to be leaving in 9 minutes' time at 11:43. More traffic for you in an hour's time.
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2: Before we mention the winners, people who have got it right, in fact, I will do that right now. We'll do the datagram, which is three letters in the first, three in the second, three in the third. Hoot, H-O-O-T. Foff, T-H-O-T-H, is your datagram. The clue is, what's the weather like outside? But who's got it right? The Paymaster. Lee and Kim W. Soapy and Mrs. Soapy. Malk P. My brother Ed. D in Minster. Steph, also in Minster. Anvil in Minster. And for the love of money, Ian James. Shocking.

0: Pleasant Valley Sunday. And I Only Want to Be With You by Dusty Springfield. So the Monkees there as well. Your final chance at Danny Graham. Hoot, H-O-O-T, Foth, T-H-O-T-H. Foth is an Egyptian Greek fella. Well, I'd hardly call him a fella. Three letters in the first, three in the second, three in the third. That's a three-word song. And the song is basically the same as What It's Like Outside.
1: BRFM.
0: Especially for that filthy man, Gary the Cabbie. His house is an absolute tip. I wouldn't go in there. Clothes all over the floor, food left out here, there and everywhere.

After the love has gone, especially for Gary the Cabby, who has sent me a picture, as well as Ian James has sent me a picture. It says that Ian's a bit greedy. How can he eat a Philly cheesesteak at 11:30 in the morning? It looks like he's eating parasites, to be quite honest with you. And it doesn't surprise me in the slightest if he eats all these parasites all at once, because he is... I do apologise as well, Ian. Listen, I know my issues are going on and on and on. I just want you to know that we're all there for you. We're thinking of you very, very much indeed, due to your inflammation of the clap. He's got it. Anyone that's travelling round with Ian tonight, just, oh, dearie me. I feel for you. I really do feel for you, Ian. But there is some cream out there available for that. Right, Danagram. A three-word song. Three letters in the first, three in the second, and three in the third. Hoot. H-O-O-T. Thoth. T-H-O-T-H. Well done to the paymaster. Well done to Lee and Kim W. Soapy and Mrs. Soapy. Mount P, me brother Ed. D, Steph, Anvil, The Witch, Kim at the Willows, and I still cannot believe this, shockingly, Ian James. All guessing the right answer, of course, Hoot, Thoth, and you turn it all around, all the jumble all out of the letters, and you come up with today's weather, which is...

0: The answer to this morning's telegram, there'll be another one next Tuesday. Yes, of course, I'm back.
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0: To take us up to the news, a bit of disco text and a sex select, and after the news... He should have copyrighted it, then I wouldn't have stolen it off of him. It's the telephone game.

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The Sexolettes, I love you. My chiffon is wet, darling. My chiffon is wet. My wig is wet. I am tired. I can't. I am lost in all this. I'm overwhelmed. Okay, but you have to help me. Yeah.

0: Okay, girls, come on. Here we go.
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2: From the Sky News Centre at midday, Andy Burnham's promise to lay out a new path for Britain after winning the Makerfield by-election.
3: We have an opportunity to turn the tide, to make the country feel like it's working again, to make people see that politics can make a positive difference, to make people feel hope again.
2: He's also called for changes to the education system and an end to trickle-down economics. The now former Greater Manchester mayor secured more votes than every other party combined, including Reform. But its deputy leader, Richard Tice, isn't impressed with Labour's results.
4: Yeah, this is a safe Labour seat that's been Labour for 100 years, so he's held on to that. At the local elections, the message was vote Reform to get Starmer out. Here, what people did was vote Burnham to guarantee to get Starmer out.
2: The victory means Mr. Burnham can now bring a leadership challenge against Sir Keir Starmer. The Prime Minister's offered his congratulations, but told reporters he would stand in a contest should one be triggered. Meanwhile, First Minister John Swinney says he's very disappointed his party's lost Aberdeen South. The Tories won it. That's their first by-election gain in Scotland since 1967. Elsewhere, a man arrested after a three-year-old was allegedly thrown into a crocodile enclosure at a Cambridge zoo has been released because he's not fit to be interviewed. The 30-year-old from Norfolk's been bailed. Jeremy Clarkson's co-star Caleb Cooper says his boss is in good spirits despite his prostate cancer diagnosis. The presenter shared the news in the fifth series of Clarkson's Farm. Researchers warn bending forwards too much at work in early pregnancy could lead to a higher risk of miscarriage. A study in Denmark suggests just over 1 in 10 ended this way. And UK retail sales have bounced back thanks to the recent hot weather. Official figures show the amount bought increased by 1.2% in May. That's the latest. I'm Faye De Silva.
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6: Still hot and sunny periods developing all day, but possibly triggering a hot, isolated thundery showers. Your maximum temperature of the day, 32, currently 27 here on the island at the moment. Tonight, clear skies before cloud moves in. Winds becoming moderate and breezy along the coast. Your minimum temperature, sticky 16 degrees. Outlook for tomorrow. What's tomorrow, Dan?
7: Saturday.
6: Cloudy at first with sunny spells later in the day. Winds gradually easing during the afternoon and feeling little less hot. Maximum temperature tomorrow, 28 degrees. High tide, 5.6 metres at 4.37 this afternoon.
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6: Absolutely, we're here until 1. Peter B's here from 1 this afternoon, but it's time for this copyrighted telephone game. Didn't know you did it. It's amazing that the brain just ticks over. Patio Doors is first. His telephone number ends in 161.

Patio Doors. Your number ends in 161, so the song that came out was Lulu, A Man Who Sold the World, featuring the vocal talents of David Bowie. Oh, David Bowie. Love it. Me brother's chose now, and his last three digits, shockingly, I'm played with this number, 316, 316 for me brother. And that comes dry as a bone and real love.

especially for me brother. 316 is his number. Real love dries a bone. He's posted on Facebook again. It's happening. On what is expected to be a bright Saturday morning, join us on as we bob and bob on the airways of 95.6 BRFM. Can you shine the spotlight on what we're talking about in the first hour? 1-5 from one comes from 1966. Didn't we hear that? Didn't we win something that year? Yep. We moved to the top 10 of the solid 60s rock steady reggae top 20 with the Jamaicans and You Roy. Take it nice and easy. There's 11 seconds on the solid 60s reverse intro. And if you want to stick around, well, Jimmy Ruffin, the Downbeats, Maria Knight, featuring the solid 60s soul selection. Plus, thanks to our clever listeners, Julie from the File Shop and Stan the Man, we're playing two 70s classics that were 60s album tracks. Your requests and simply the wonderful, the obscure, the simply forgotten, the hits, the headlines, the decades, all from the 60s. That's Big L from Solid from 10 o'clock tomorrow. We're now going to telephone number 623 for Gary the Cabbie.

For Gary the cabbie, his telephone number is 623. And Superfly Guy, S Express came out. Then we go tomorrow morning. Pete's here for Saturday breakfast, but well, maybe he's here. No, his mouth will be here, but maybe him not in person. I know your thoughts on that. Keep it to yourself. Big old solid 60s from 10. Jealous here between 1 and 4. The music memories with Peter B from 4 until 7. That's our Saturday rolls. It's a Scorchio one. Up next, Anvil in Minster has chosen. Well, no, he hasn't chosen. I've chosen. But his telephone number ends in 439.

Spread it flat.

for Anvil. His phone number ends in 439. Up popped Peanut Butter Jelly and Galantis. Now, sometimes when presenters listen to the radio shows that we do here and they text in, I can't make head or tail of what Ian James has just texted. Maybe it might be the parasites that he ate and his Philly cheesesteak might be making his brain confused. Gonna do two in a row now for Stan and Bet. Stan's number ends in 510 and Bet's number ends in 573.

0: Two songs there. Bet's number ends in 573. So Cliff Richard and Do You Want to Dance for Bet. And Stan's number ends in 510. Bobby V and Run to Him. Quite literally. Don't forget this afternoon, Peter B's here from 1. Really afternoon show. Johnny Pilkington is here on Drive Time. It's his debut Drive Time show between 4 and 7. And then he'll be with Carlos Fandango between 7 and 9 for the All Out 80s show. And after 9 o'clock, it's the live sessions with Alan Hare. We okay over there?
1: We've got Pilko at 4.
0: Pilko at 4, that's what I mean. Johnny Pilkington, yeah. That's his real name, Pete.
1: What, Pilko?
0: Oh, yeah. We're just going to call him Pilko.
1: We'll call him anything you want, really.
0: Okay. Pilko's here. Pilko's Drive Time show from 4. 256. That's Kim in Pattaya, or down at the Willows, just down the hill. Your number ends in 256, so this is especially for you.

For Kim, who's down the willows, usually resides in Pattaya, but the weather's probably more colder than here. Just had a picture sent from the bungalow. He's not with the wife, I know that. So that gives him a good time to look at other people's wives. Filthy man, what's the matter with you? What do we got here? Phone number ends in 107. That can be Cheryl at the Willows. Number 107. A bit of Spencer Davis Group for Cheryl at the Willows. Take us up to the travel.

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2: So temporary lights along Queenborough Road up by Sunnyfields Drive. And as far as we still know, there's temporary lights along Rushington Road at the junction of Thompson Way. Slow moving along the halfway road, that is coming into halfway. That's queuing as far back as Danley Road. And also in town, either side of the traffic lights outside of OS Station, you've got traffic that way as well. No other issues to report here on the island. That's all looking good. Both crossings seem to be running very well, and we'll keep that way, please. Into Sittingbourne, a little bit round by the retail park, the railway station, all looking very clogged up at the moment for some unknown reason there. No issues getting down to Faversham via the A2. If you're coming towards the Medway Towns via the A2, I ask you why, but the roadworks between Hartlepool and Raynham have disappeared. Slow moving in Raynham High Street between the Station Road and Maidstone Road. If you've got a hospital appointment at Medway, that's all looking good there. The 249 towards Maidstone is clear as a bell, and the motorway networks report no issues whatsoever heading down the coast or heading into the Big Smoke. There is queues on the M25 between Junction 3 and Junction 2 as an accident has occurred, and that's going all the way into Essex as well via the Dartford Tunnel if you're heading that way. On the choo-choos, well, nothing to report. No, there actually nothing to report. Everything's all running fine in the station. Platform is open and the toilets are working. The lifts are going up and down and the ticket office is open. That's what I meant to say. Next update will be in an hour's time with Peter B.
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2: It's time for Phil on the South Coast. His turn. His telephone number ends in 902. You'll get the seal of approval from Ian James on this one.
7: Midweek, take the ride.

banger. Absolute banger. The Creeps, Camille Jones, Feddy LeGrand. And that was for Phil on the South Coast because his number ends in 902. Telephone number ends in 291. That can be Ian B. And that is picked out the Cardigans, as if you really want to wear one in this weather. And my favourite game.

especially for Ian B. His number ends in 291, so the Cardigans, my favourite game, and not to be confused by Ian G or Ian D. Ian D is here on Wednesdays. Sadly. He's sadly here on Wednesdays. What have we got next? The Paymaster. His number ends in 317. Oh, what a banger! Please tell me you like this and turn it up to 11, eh?

Daz Band there, and Let It All Blow. Why were they called a Daz Band? Dancing Jazz. Back to 1984 for that one, and that's the paymaster's number, ends in 317. We don't give out people's phone numbers here, unless you want Ian's number to power up. Well, I can read that out for you if you want. Ian's actually text. He said, my old number used to end in 999. Can I have that? I don't know. I don't think we're going to have time for that, to be quite honest with you, anyway. Right. So, rolls up the lane. His number ends in 761.

That is especially for Rolls Up the Lane. He's number ending 761, and Rod Stewart came up. What am I going to do? I'm so in love with you. Trisha's text. Better late than never, anyway. I like this number thing. I didn't realise that Pete had done this the other week. So please, can you play it again? I would like to know what my song is. But hope it's a banger. Have a great weekend. If Pete doesn't get a chance to do it, I'll give it a go. But yeah, it's kind of like I didn't realise that Pete actually had done this during a drive time show the other week. So my apologies to Pete, but he's okay with it. You know, just get him a light hour and a bottle of gin and he's laughing. Right, who we got next? The number ends in 786. That can only mean Rex. Rex is 786. And you've got the Doobie Brothers. Don't forget, Sunday is breakfast with Reverend Roland between 7 and 10. Mary's here between 10 and 1. The All Sorts Show with Richard Bartlett. Simon's on Sunday between 4 and 7. And Woody with the Vinyl Collection between 7 and 10. Don't

especially for Rex. 786 is his phone number, and the Doobie Brothers, and listen to the music. Keep listening to the music all afternoon. Peter B's here from Afternoon Show from 1. Johnny Pilko is here on Drive from 4. And he's also with Carlos Fandango for the All Out 80s show between 7 and 9. The live sessions with Alan Hare between 9 and 11. That just about wraps up another Friday. Done and dusted. Thank the Lord. I'm going to find somewhere nice and cool to sit and wallow. The last telephone number is 384. That's for Steve the

0: Who's next? Oh yeah, Peter B's next. Take care, TTFN, have a great Friday.
1: 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The latest news next.
0: And don't forget about me, because I'll be back on Tuesday. Have a good one. Stay safe. Keep the jollop on. Don't walk the dogs in this weather. You're only going to get a rollicking. I said rollicking. Tune me out. TTFN.

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1: Andy Burnham's promise to lay out a new path for Britain after winning the Makerfield by-election.
2: We have an opportunity to turn the tide, to make the country feel like it's working again, to make people see that politics can make a positive difference, to make people feel hope again.
1: He's also called for changes to the education system and an end to trickle-down economics. The now former Greater Manchester mayor secured more votes than every other party combined, including Reform. But its deputy leader, Richard Tice, isn't impressed with Labour's results.
3: You know, this is a safe Labour seat that's been Labour for 100 years, so he's held on to that. At the local elections, the message was vote Reform to get Starmer out. Here, what people did was vote Burnham to guarantee to get Starmer out.
1: The victory means Mr. Burnham can now bring a leadership challenge against Sir Keir Starmer. The Prime Minister's offered his congratulations, but told reporters he would stand in a contest should one be triggered. Meanwhile, First Minister John Swinney says he's very disappointed his party's lost Aberdeen South. The Tories won it. That's their first by-election gain in Scotland since 1967. Elsewhere, a man arrested after a three-year-old was allegedly thrown into a crocodile enclosure at a Cambridge zoo has been released because he's not fit to be interviewed. The 30-year-old from Norfolk's been bailed. Jeremy Clarkson's co-star Caleb Cooper says his boss is in good spirits despite his prostate cancer diagnosis. The presenter shared the news in the fifth series of Clarkson's Farm. Researchers warn bending forwards too much at work in early pregnancy could lead to a higher risk of miscarriage. A study in Denmark suggests just over 1 in 10 ended this way. And UK retail sales have bounced back thanks to the recent hot weather. Official figures show the amount bought increased by 1.2% in May. That's the latest. I'm Faye De Silva.
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4: In the local news, police are making inquiries following a chase over the island's bridges. The driver of a black dune buggy failed to stop for a patrol and took off around Cowstead Corner and off the island over the Sheppey Crossing. Police lost sight of it, but it was reported by the community being seen driving the wrong way down the Sittabourne-bound entry slip road. The Sheerness Revival Project has celebrated another milestone as councillors and partners attended a special ceremony to mark the completion of the outside structure of the expanding centre at Beachfields. Now the outside is complete and weathertight, the construction company can now continue with internal work. And finally, as part of the month-long Festival of Sheppey, two classical acts have been hired to perform at the Criterion Music Hall in Bluetown. They will perform a selection of classical favourites, which the event hosts have been looking forward to. That's the latest on BRFM. I'm Karen Murray.
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6: Hot with long sunny periods, perhaps triggering isolated thundery showers. We're expecting maximum temperatures today of 32 degrees. Right here at Windy Ridge, it's 26 with an east wind. As we move into tonight, clear skies at first before cloud in the west spreads eastwards across the region by the morning. Winds becoming moderate and breezy along the coast, a minimum temperature of 16 degrees. As we head into Saturday, cloudy at first with some sunny spells later in the day. Winds gradually ease during the afternoon, feeling a little less hotter than today with a maximum temperature of 28 degrees. Your sunset will be at 17 minutes past 9 and your next high tide here at Sheerness, well, that'll be on drive time at 4:37 at a height of 5.57 metres. 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Yes, I have been let back in the studio and we have got a full house today. I'll tell you about that shortly. But let's get on with the show, shall we? It is coming up to 5 minutes past one and it is Friday afternoon, BRFM in that sunshine.
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6: Well, we do have a full house at the moment. Dan is just leaving the studio. Thank you so much, Dan. Catch you next week. Karen's here. Pete's here. Our work experience lads here. Archie. Hello, Archie. Nice to see you. Waving through the glass. Here's Brian Adams. Cuts like a knife.

Still to come this Friday afternoon, we've got some Bananarama, we've got a Buffalo Soldier with Bob Marley, and Modern Love with David Bowie, all from 1983. So I just said to Karen, it's a bit warm in here, can we put the air conditioning on? She said, you can open the door and the window and put the fan on. So I did. Archie, our work experience pupil, is busy in the studio next door. Michael over there in Sittingbourne is on board, on his way to Faversham soon. Sam, the sweeper driver, has joined the lineup. Oh, Dave over there in Sheerness, my Phil Collins friend. Busy building a trampoline. He says, why are the instructions so small and a complete mystery? Yeah, I know. Yeah, I agree. Oh, Pete the Crane's on board. Oh, he's dog-sitting. Oh, no, no, he's not dog-sitting today. Looking forward to a good show, apparently. Are you listening to me? I don't know. So as usual, the traffic and travel in come in round about 1:30. A word with our sponsors. We'll have a look in the community events guide, see what's happening today. Always something happening in the community, which is good. It's always busy. Oh yeah, that competition, the three number ones. All from the same chosen year, just after 2 o'clock. Yeah, why not? We can do that for you. Do get involved, 07510 984 001 on the text. Here's Bananarama.

Wellin Paul has joined the lineup. He's still in Mallorca. You can really fall out with some people, can't you? And the witch is on board. I wonder if she's off to the farm shop today. Here's Buffalo Soldier, and up next, David Bowie.

0: It is Friday afternoon, BRFM. It is coming up to 17 minutes past one. Welcome along if you've just joined us. Bob Marley, Buffalo Soldier. Well, it is Friday afternoon, which means I need to know what is in your lunchbox. What are you having for lunch today? Or what have you had? 07510 984 001 on the text. I've been eating flame-grilled chicken pieces and ready-salted crisps. But not in the studio, of course, because we're not allowed to do that. Here's David.
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0: Dire Straits twisting by the pool here on Friday afternoon. BR FM, still to come, Ice House with Hey Little Girl. That's after we've heard from Mark Stafford. Traffic and travel incoming. I've been trying to unlock my phone for the last 3 minutes. It kept telling me the wrong PIN code has been entered. Been putting the burglar alarm code in. It could be one of those days. I can sense it.
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1: It has just gone 1:30. BRFM in the sunshine. Now let's have a look at the traffic and travel. We are busy on Millennium Way onto the High Street and as you go onto Marine Parade as well. That is looking quite busy. As we progress down Halfway Road towards Minster Road and the junction with Queenborough Road, that is quite slow in both directions. As we move along Minster Road towards Harps, towards the Broadway, that junction there is quite slow. And as we head on to Chequers as well, not causing you too many problems, just a little bit stop-start. As we look at the lower road, from Cowstead Corner, that is quite slow as you approach Barton Hill Drive. Again, not causing you too many problems, and just a little bit stop-start near Bramble Down as well. Going over to the other side, Queenborough High Street is not looking too bad. Briel Way and White Way are not looking too bad. Queenborough Corners, slow in all directions, but not too many issues there. And the junction with the retail park as well. The old Sheppey Way on the Kings Ferry Bridge coming onto the island is quite slow. Probably the bridge has been lifted, but the 249 at the moment isn't causing you too many problems. And we can stay that way all the way down to Stockbury and coming back as well. The A2 at Newington and Raynham is quite slow in both directions. And the Central Sittingbourne at the moment is very, very slow. The B2006 all the way into Sittingbourne. So this is from the Bobbin Roundabout. All the way into Sittingbourne, onto Millway as well, Swale Way, the centre of Sittingbourne, St Michael's Road Junction, it's all adding about 10-15 minutes to your journey. The good news is that once you get through Sittingbourne on the A2, you've got a clear run down to Faversham, and your M2 currently is reporting no major issues as well. Just moving over to the trains, departing from Sittingbourne, currently there are no major issues. We will check in again round about 2:30 with more traffic and travel here on Friday afternoon, BRFM.
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Brand new music from Paul McCartney and Ringo Starr, Home to Us. And just before that, Sienna Spyro, Material Lover. Talking of brand new music, the Stones are in with In the Stars. We've got the events guide. Do you remember Queen Brit Independence Day tomorrow? Have mentioned that a couple of times. We're off to 2022 with Taylor Swift and Anti-Hero. Crouch is on board. Hello, Crouchy, of course. Les Mills is on board. He says, I've just realised the time. You must be having fun at work today, Les. Unlike yesterday. Sam, the sweeper driver, has been eating fruit. He's had a banana and an orange. I've had some flame-grilled chicken and some ready-salted crisps. Mixing it up with a bottle of Fanta as well. Brand new music in the Stars for Rolling Stones on 95.6 BRFM in that sunshine.

0: Do remember the little competition, the three number one hits all from the same chosen year will be coming up just after 2 o'clock. After the news, weather and job spots, so stay tuned for that. The events guide is incoming, Queenborough Independence Day tomorrow. Looks like Taylor Swift is going to pop in. Well, on the playlist, not to the Independence Day. And more brand new music coming your way. Sorry, I'm drinking Fanta. It just got bubbles up my nose. Teddy Swims, Mr. Know-It-All, brand new music.
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0: Oh, you know when you're drinking a fizzy drink and all the bubbles go up your nose? Oh, this could be fun. Right, Queenborough Independence Day tomorrow in conjunction with the Admiral's Arms, just over there in Queenborough, of course. From midday, BRFM will be there with a roadshow. That'll be Tracy. We've got Cameron Morris as well, hosting the day and performing some of your favourite songs. There's going to be face painting, food available throughout the day, and the outside bar will be open all day. Performing live from 5 o'clock, Scarstruck, the UK's high-energy ska party band. Traditional ska classics, scarred-up favourite hits, sing-alongs and dancing, a massive festival atmosphere. And I wonder if our Simon will be down there as well. It is free entry, food, drinks, live music, family fun. 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And the BRFM Roadshow with Tracy will be there. So this is the Independence Day in Queenborough tomorrow from midday in conjunction with the Admiral's Arms. 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
1: Taylor Swift with Anti-Hero as we approach 1:50 on your Friday afternoon BRFM. Jimmy the Postie has joined the lineup. He said, hope you are well and enjoying the sunshine. It's only 17 degrees down in Tavistock, southwest Devon. I am enjoying the sunshine. I'm in the studio at the moment. It is a little bit warm. More brand new music, Teddy Swims, and then we go back to the 70s with Archie Bell and Cliff Richard, Devil Woman. Could say Devil Weather then. Could be Devil Weather after yesterday for that rain.

More brand new music here on BRFM with Teddy Swims, Mr. Know-It-All. Well, in the studio next door, I did mention, didn't I, we've got Peter Finch and we've got one of our work experience pupils, Archie. We've had a few in this week. Always a pleasure. And I just wondered why they were looking at me through the window. I thought it's because I was drinking Fanta, which I shouldn't really be doing in the studio. Saying about bubbles dripping out my nose. Archie does not like Taylor Swift, apparently. And I just played Anti-Hero. Oh dear. I can only apologise, Archie. It wasn't personal, I do promise you. I try and play something for everybody. But I do agree, Taylor Swift can be sometimes a bit annoying.

We will let Archie have a go at the little competition, the three number one hits just after 2 o'clock. But I'll have to move the screen so he can't see the text or the playlist. But I can tell you the three number one hits today. We got some Wet, Wet, Wet. Oh, that was a big track. We got some Wigfield and we got Pato Banton. Does that give you any clues to the year we are looking for today? Well, we'll find out after 2 o'clock. Archie Bell and the Drells, Soul City Walk.

0: 1976. How old were you in 1976? I was two.
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0: Sir Cliff Richard, or Harry Webb. Doesn't really sound the same, does it? Harry Webb, Devil Webb, Devil Woman, Devil Weather again.

0: So the news and weather is incoming on the hour at 2 o'clock, as is the job spot, so stay tuned for that. And my little competition, the three number one hits. But what year will we be looking for today? 07510984001 on the text. Only if it's safe and legal to do so, please. Then we will be on the Jammy Dodgers. Let's hope Archie likes those. Otherwise, Peter Finch is going to eat them all. The latest news next here on BRFM.
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2: Some breaking news. A woman's been sentenced to 12 years in prison for killing her 5-year-old stepdaughter by scalding her in a hot bath nearly 50 years ago. Andrea Bernard's death was treated as an accident in South London in 1978. Her brother went to police in 2022 with a new account of what Janice Nix had done. Andy Burnham says he'll lay out a new path for Britain following his Makerfield by-election win. The former Greater Manchester mayor's promised to bring people back together.
3: We need an economy that works for everybody, not a few in far-off places from here, but an economy that works for people right here. We do need to bring down water bills, energy bills, rail fares.
2: He's held a celebration rally at Ashton Town FC. Mr. Burnham's been congratulated by the Prime Minister despite the victory, paving the way for a challenge to his leadership. Sir Keir Starmer insists he'd stand if a contest to take his job is sorted. Meanwhile, the Conservatives have claimed their first by-election gain in Scotland since 1967.
4: The people of Aberdeen have spoken loud and clear. We stopped the SNP and we sent Labour the message that the destruction of the North Sea oil and gas industry must stop now.
2: Tory MSP Douglas Lumsden took advantage of a collapse in the SNP vote in Aberdeen South. The Scottish National Party did hold on to Arbroath and Broughty Ferry. A 30-year-old man arrested on suspicion of attempted murder after a boy ended up in a zoo's crocodile enclosure has been declared not fit for interview. The 3-year-old's critically injured. Buying and selling a home in England and Wales is becoming faster and less complicated. It's part of a shake-up of the housing system. And the London Marathon will be held across 2 days next year. It's as a one-off for 2027. That's the latest. I'm Faye De Silva.
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0: Thank you to Faye in the newsroom there for the latest news. Hot with long sunny periods, perhaps triggering an isolated thundery shower. Maximum temperatures of 30. Right here at Windy Ridge, it's 24 degrees with an east-northeast wind. As we move into tonight, clear skies at first before cloud in the west spreads eastwards across the region by the morning. Winds becoming moderate and breezy along the coast, a minimum overnight of 16 degrees. As we head into Saturday, cloudy at first with some sunny spells later in the day. Winds will gradually ease during the afternoon and feeling a little less hot than today. A maximum temperature tomorrow of 28 degrees centigrade. Your sunset will be at 17 minutes past 9 and your next high tide here at Sheerness will be at 4:37 this afternoon at a height of 5.57 metres. 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The job spot is incoming, so stay tuned for that. And my little competition, the three number one hits, all from the same year. But what year are we looking for today? 07510 984001 on the text. And as Mark would say, oh, we don't have any prizes, but neither do we have losers here at BRFM. We only have winners and runners-up. And if you get stuck, we will certainly help you over the line. Well, my first number one hit was a huge track taken from the film Four Weddings and a Funeral from Wet, Wet, Wet. But what is the chosen year?
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0: Well, I can tell you already, Dave over there in Sheerness has got the right answer. What is my chosen year today? Here is Love Is All Around, Wet, Wet, Wet.

Wet, Wet, Wet, the voice of Marty Pello. Love Is All Around, taken from the film Four Weddings and a Funeral. A big number one hit in my chosen year for them, but what is the year? 07510 984001 on the text. Dave over there in Sheerness was straight in with the right answer. Well done, Dave. The Paymaster as well is on board. Nice to hear from you, Paymaster. Yes, you have got the right answer. Sam the Sweeper Driver, oh dear. Sam the Sweeper Driver, you need to, my friend. But is it up or is it down? Oh, and the Competition King, well in, Paul. No. Well in, Paul, he says, I'm getting in before the old girl does. You need three. But is it up or is it down? Maybe this next track will help you. It was a big hit in the summer of my chosen year, but didn't go to number one in the UK charts until September. But what is the year we are looking for? Here's Wigfield with Saturday Night. And then we've got Pato Banton with Baby Come Back. What is the year? Oh, Sam the Sweeper Driver sorted it. He took the hint. Having his fruit in his sweeper. How healthy.

My second number one hit, all from the same chosen year, starting off with Wet, Wet, Wet, Love Is All Around, from the theme, the soundtrack to the, for Weddings and a Funeral. Sorry, I'm just looking at all the texts coming in. Kim in Sittingbourne, I've run out of fingers. No, Kim, no, that's not good. You need a few, but you need to go up. Digger Dave and Bert are on board. Nice to hear from you. You need one, but is it down or is it up? Now, Kim, down the road, you have got the right answer. Lovely to hear from you. Hope you are well, as has Pete the Crane. Ah, Mrs. Whitstable. Mrs. Whitstable's on board. Now, you know, this is Wellin Paul's missus. You've got the right answer, so you know what you're doing. Well done, Mrs. Whitstable. And Trisha. Oh, Trisha's not having a very good time at the moment. It involved the police yesterday and a car. I don't want to know. But you've got the right answer to the competition. She said it was my wedding song, so I hope I get it right. Yeah, you've got that right. Well done, Trisha. Sam the Sweeper Driver is on board. Okay, you're good. Did get the right answer, and the paymaster got the right answer as well, as did Dave in Sheerness. Anvil in Minster has got the right answer, and Digger Dave's gone the wrong way. Digger Dave, you need one. No, you need two, but is it down? Why do I bother? You need two, but is it down or is it up? Donna and Cliff have got the right answer. And Kim over there in Sittingbourne, oh dear. Yeah, I'm going to get the calculator out and I'll work that one out. But in the meantime, Pato Banton wants a baby to come back. Oh, Digger Dave and Bert have sorted it out. Well done. Oh, it does cause me stress, this competition, you know.

Sounds like Wellin Paul has had one bottle of beer too many in that sunshine. Paul, though, he has now got the right answer. So we did start off with Wet, Wet, Wet, Wigfield, Saturday Night in the middle. There's Pedro Banton, Baby Come Back. Three number one hits, all from my same chosen year. Let's see where we are. Well, Kim over there in Sittingbourne has now got the right answer. You needed 14 originally. Yeah, Kim has got the right answer. Lovely to hear from you. Wellin Paul has come in with the right answer. Michael over there in Sittingbourne says, I do remember Four Weddings and a Funeral. He said, I was showing that film down at the Royal in Faversham, the cinema there. He said it was almost sold out every night in the heat of that summer. Good to hear. Nice to hear from you. Digger Dave and Bert have sorted themselves out with the right answer. Hazza has in Anvil in Minster. Lovely to hear from you, Anvil. Donna and Cliff have got the right answer as well. Kim down the road. Nice to hear from you, Kim. You've got the right answer. Pete the Crane, Mrs. Whitstable. Well, she outdone her husband there. You've got the right answer straight away. Well done, Trisha, with the wedding song. Oh, we're going to play some Arrested Development for Trisha. Been in trouble with the old Bill, apparently. Sam the Sweeper. No, she hasn't. Sam the Sweeper Driver has got the right answer. The Paymaster, Dave in Sheerness. And I think that is where we are today. Well, as Mark would say, it was a good year, but he said that about every year in music, didn't he? It's 1994. Thank you so much for taking part. We will do it again next Thursday and Friday. And if you're really lucky, on Thursday the 2nd of July, Doug will be sitting in for me. He's going to give me a little rest, but we need to clear that with the management first. So yeah, I'll be with you next week. But possibly on Thursday the 2nd of July, you'll have Doug looking after your Thursday afternoon. So stay tuned for that. Here comes Arrested Development and Madness NW5 for Crouchy.

Arrested Development, especially for Trisha, who has been apparently on the right side of the law. She's not in any trouble, I do assure you of that. We do, I've got a very long text. I'm going to read it before I read it out on air. We're going to do the double with Madness for Crouchy, NW5 and Lovestruck. The traffic and travel incoming, a word from our sponsors. We'll do some proper music. Look in the community events guide as well as we head up to the last hour of Friday afternoon BRFM.

So it would appear with Trisha, she was out driving in her car, just like Madness were. And the police thought Trisha was drunk. So they were probably correct. But I can confirm no charges were pressed and Trisha definitely wasn't drunk. Staggering home, the headlights I do have a suspicious tone about me though, don't I?

0: double for Crouchy this Friday afternoon. Love Struck. NW5 got some proper music on the way. Body Snatchers, CJ Lewis. Stay tuned for that after the traffic and travel at 2:32 by the time I get there.
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0: A little bit later than planned at 2:32, but let's have a look at the roads while Millennium Way continues to be busy as we move on to the High Street. However, it's not causing you too many problems. As we move along Marine Parade near Invicta Road, that is quite busy. And the junction with Halfway Road, Queenborough Road and Minster continues to be busy in all directions. Do remember the roadworks on Queenborough Road, although they're not causing you too many problems at the moment. As we move along Minster Road towards the Broadway, that junction there is slowing you down. And as we go further towards Chequers and down to East Church Road, a little bit stop-start. The lower road near Skockles is just a slightly stationary, and coming off of Cowstead Corner towards the Skockles Road on the lower road, that is all quite slow to be aware of there. Queenborough High Street is not looking too bad, and the junction with Queenborough Corner, all of those traffic lights there are slowing you down. Cowstead Corner coming onto the island isn't looking too bad, and at the moment the 249 and the Kings Ferry Bridge are looking okay. On the 249, you're all right all the way down to Stockbury and you can come back. The old Sheppey Way near Hout Green is slowing you down, and the Sheppey Way as you head towards Eyewade onto the ferry road is slow. Looking at the A2, Newington, Raynham, Chatham Hill all slow in both directions. The centre of Sittingbourne has improved, however it's adding 7 or 8 minutes to your journey. And on the A2, once you get to Bapchild, you've got a clear run down to Faversham where you slow down just outside there near the Western Link. Coming back to Sittingbourne is not causing you too many problems. Looking at the M2, this Thursday afternoon, that continues to report no major problems. And on the trains departing from Sittingbourne, the Ramsgate service at 2:41 has been cancelled. And the 3:15 Victoria service is running late due to trespassers. You're up to date with the traffic and travel? We will do it again round about 3:30. But I do tell you, you have to ask nicely.
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0: And just another quick update on the traffic and travel. Thanks to the paymaster, the Essex Air Ambulance has just landed near Thistle Hill Way. That's the Essex Air Ambulance has just landed near Thistle Hill Way. Thank you for paymaster. I do appreciate it. We're checking and we'll see if we can find out why.
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2: Quick shout out to Simon. I did mention him earlier. No Queenborough scar for him this weekend, or Gabby. They're going to be in Faversham. Nice to hear from you, Simon. Here's Damian Marley with My Sweet Lord. We've got some Body Snatchers and CJ Lewis incoming on your proper music section on BRFM.

Body Snatchers, Let's Do Rock Steady. Just played Damian Marley, My Sweet Lord. Simon said, really like that track. As far as he is aware, there's only two people at BRFM that play that track. And I'm the other one. Yeah, I know, Simon. See, we know what we're doing. Oh, we're back to 1994.

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2: More proper music coming your way, where we do the double with the jewellers, especially for Simon, who is tuned in at the moment. Simon will be with us on Sunday from 4. You know that he's always a good show. Right, well, you know that Ray at Castle Connections, he's at it again. He's going to launch himself out of a plane at 12,000 feet, all in the name of fundraising for the upstairs toilet at Castle Connections. So yeah, this is at Headcorn Aerodrome on July the 5th at midday. Yep, Ray, you know he's been into BRFM and spoken to Pete Finch a couple of times. He's going to really just throw himself out of an aeroplane at 12,000 feet in the name of fundraising for the upstairs toilet. Rather him than me. I mean, in fairness, I don't think my back and neck would probably allow me to do it anymore. But they are, of course, looking for donations for Ray's skydive on July the 5th. 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And if you would like your event featured on the events guide, as I've already told you, send an email over to Karen. Do it now. office@brfm.net. Tell Karen what all the event is about and she will let us know. And you never know, you could hear it here on BRFM or listen to me making a mess of it, one or the other. The Jewellers, up next for Simon.
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Let's do the double with the jewellers, especially for Simon. Simon back on Sunday at 4. In fact, I'm going to send Simon a list. I mean, obviously he does know. I'm going to send him a list of tracks from the jewellers on the system, because there's only about 13 of them. I'm sure they must have done more than that. So I'll get Simon to take a look and tell us what other jewellers' tracks we need to put on the system. I'd love you to want me and Kiss on the Lips up next.

0: closing off the proper music section as we head up to 3 o'clock, doing the double with the Jewellers, especially for Simon. Simon, have a look at your Facebook Messenger. I've sent you a picture of the Jewellers' tracks. Oh dear, I think I've caused a bit of a problem now. I haven't really. Taking us up to the news and weather on the hour will be a number one hit from 1957 for Elvis. And then I don't know about you, but I think we need a coffee break, don't you?
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1: Andy Burnham's promised a new path for Britain as he returns to Westminster by winning a by-election in Greater Manchester. The new Labour MP could now trigger a leadership challenge, which Sir Keir Starmer insists he'd fight. Meanwhile, Tory leader Kemi Badenoch says a win in the Aberdeen South by-election shows her party's working to regain trust.
2: The people of Aberdeen put their trust and their faith in Conservatives. We know that 2 years ago we had our worst defeat ever, but the party is changing under my leadership. We are going in a new direction.
1: She also claims a message has been sent about the need to drill our own oil in the North Sea. The Conservatives took the seat from the SNP, who held on to Arbroath and Broughty Ferry. Elsewhere, a stepmother's been jailed for 12 years for killing a 5-year-old girl by scalding her in a hot bathtub as punishment nearly half a century ago. 67-year-old Janice Nix was sentenced for the manslaughter of Andrea Bernard in South London in 1978. Her death was treated as an accident until her older brother Desmond went to police in 2022 with a new account.
3: Janice said to me, "Say it was an accident." She told me to say that we were in the garden. If anyone asks, say we were in the garden and Andrea fell in the bath, and she promised that she wouldn't hit me anymore or beat me anymore. And that's what I did.
1: It's understood a 3-year-old was attacked by at least one crocodile when he ended up in a zoo enclosure in Cambridgeshire. A man's been deemed not fit for interview, having been arrested on suspicion of attempted murder. Two men have been sentenced to a combined 9 years for plotting a series of arson attacks on properties linked to the Prime Minister. A court heard they were orchestrated by an anonymous Russian-speaking handler. And former England goalkeeper Mary Earps is returning to the Women's Super League. She signed a 2-year deal with the London City Lionesses. Earps, who's now 33, joined a team who finished sixth last season. That's the latest. I'm Cam Hall.
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5: 2 minutes past three, and thank you to Cam in the newsroom for the latest news. Well, I'm not lying, it has gone up to 31 degrees just outside the studio here at Windy Ridge. Hot with long sunny periods, perhaps triggering isolated thundery showers. Maximum numbers of 32. Well, we are at 31. Moving into tonight, clear skies at first before cloud in the west spreads eastwards across the region by the morning, becoming moderate winds and breezy along the coast. Minimum overnight of 16. Into Saturday, cloudy at first with some sunny spells later in the day. Winds will gradually ease during the afternoon. It'll be feeling a little less hot than today with maximum numbers of 28. Your sunset will be at 17 minutes past 9, and your next high tide here at Sheerness will be in drive time at 4:37 at 5.57 metres. 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Peter B, fingers crossed with you live, loud and laughing for another hour. Johnny Pilko will be on drive time at 4, and you know him from the All Out 80s show, which will be with us from 7 o'clock as well. So stay tuned for drive time from 4 with Johnny Pilko. But I don't know about you, but I think we need a coffee break, don't you? What about some Hanson, some Savage Garden and Robbie Robertson, Somewhere Down the Crazy River? I am going to go and have a cup of tea and a jammy dodger.
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The coffee break here on 95.6 BRFM as we approach 3:15 in that sunshine, Savage Garden, The Animal Song, and just before that, Hanson and a track called Weird. And I haven't heard that one for a while. You would know them for Bop, of course. A number one hit incoming from the Bee Gees, You Win Again. We got the Human League as well. And Randy Crawford, well, she had a rainy night in Georgia. That was back in 1981. Traffic and travel incoming. A word from our sponsors. Another look in the community events guide. Johnny Pilko on Drive at 4. All Out 80 show at 7. Here's Robbie Robertson, Somewhere Down the Crazy River on BRFM.

As Judders would say, the Bee Gees Sisters, a number one hit from 1987, You Win Again. Not to be confused with Hot Chocolate, So You Win Again. I mean, they don't even look the same, do they? Human League incoming and Randy Crawford. Oh, now Tim at the car sales has been on board. He said, are you getting my messages? Yes, I am. Star Trekking, The Firm. That's the track you're after.

it's not always true that time heals all wounds. There are wounds that you don't want to heal, the memories of something really good, something truly real that you never found again.

0: 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Word from our sponsors as well. We got some Cerrone Supernature from 1978. And do you remember Here Comes the Express with BT Express? Well, you should do, because I have played that on the Music Memories. That is up soon on BRFM.
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0: We are busy over the bridge towards Millennium Way and towards Briel Way. And as you go onto the High Street as well, onto Halfway Road, that is all busy. On Marine Parade, we are busy near Richmond Street, so just one to be aware of there. And as we've mentioned through the afternoon, the junction with Halfway Road, Queenborough Road and Minster Road is busy in all directions. As you move along Minster Road, towards the Harps Inn, that is very, very slow. And towards Scockles Road, you are stationary at the moment, almost down to Chequers. Be aware of that. Coming onto the island, Cowstead Corner along the lower road all the way to Barton Hill Drive is very, very slow. And going over to the other side, Queenborough High Street is not looking too bad. Queenborough Corner continues to be busy, as just for roundabout with the retail park. The Old Sheppey Way coming onto the island towards Cowstead is quite slow. However, both crossings at the moment are showing no major problems. The Sheppey Way near Grovehurst Road is busy. And the 249 at the moment is currently reporting no problems until you get just outside Stockbury, where we have an accident reported Maidstone bound on the 249. This is near the Stockbury interchange. Your M2 is quite slow at the moment as you approach Junction 5 from Gillingham. But otherwise, there's no other major problems apart from Sittingbourne, which is adding about 10 minutes to your journey. Over to the trains for Ramsgate service is running late. This was because there was a fault on the train. However, at the moment, there are no other major issues departing from Sittingbourne. That is it for Traffic and Travel with me this Friday afternoon. All being well, there'll be more Traffic and Travel on Drive Time at 4:15 with Johnny Pilko. So stay tuned.
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5: We feel really kind of privileged and excited to be here. 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
6: 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So she set up a trust trying to work with different groups, but predominantly unemployed young people. There are a lot of young people who just need a helping hand to get them back up on the ladder, as it were. To me, it's been a real success and we're going to carry on with that.
7: So today we've got the art tea party, which in a nutshell is a tea party but with a creative twist. 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
9: Being the Archbishop of Canterbury, he is the Bishop of the Canterbury Diocese in which the Isle of Sheppey falls. We've had a fantastic morning with the Archbishop. and it's been a real privilege and pleasure to have him here.
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4: 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Yeah. Truly Local Radio. Yeah. For Sheppey and Swale.
0: It is 31 degrees outside the studio with a southwest wind. It's lovely out there. We've made it to the final 25 minutes of Friday afternoon BRFM. Johnny P on drive time from 4, so stay tuned for that. The All Out 80s show from 7 and live sessions. That's from 9. One last look at the community events guide, round about 4:15.

0: BT Express with Here Comes the Express from 1975. Just before we have a look at the community events guide, just to make you aware, the Met Office have issued an extreme heat warning. This comes into force in the early hours of Monday morning and will remain in force for 2 or 3 days. They are warning of what they call extreme temperatures, including overnight. So just be aware of that, please. If you can stay out of the sun, please do your best. I know lots of us have to work, and unfortunately we can't avoid it, but that is what the Met Office is saying. They're even suggesting please do not say it's just summer, because apparently it's not. It is looking to be quite extreme, with temperatures very high in the 30s or touching the 40s. So just be aware of that. This is in the early days of next week. Don't take the dog out. Do it when it's cooler. Community events guide incoming, and of course we've got to have Mr. Blue Sky, haven't we, with ELO. Oh, the Rolling Stones are making their second appearance. This time they were angry. Oh, do you remember that one in 2023? Yeah.
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0: Okay, so I will be giving you out a telephone number shortly, so if you are interested, grab yourself a pen and a piece of paper. Now, on the Events Guide, Infinity Age UK Sheppey. Did you know they have wheelchairs available to hire? All they're asking for is £10 per week, and they ask for a £20 refundable deposit. So if you are likely to need a wheelchair and you'd like to hire one, you can do that with Infinity Age UK Sheppey, and it is just £10 per week, and they just ask for a £20 refundable deposit. They also do have some walking frames to sell for a small donation. If you would like more information, you can go and see them, or you can give them the ring. Now, the telephone number you need is 01795 662562. I'll repeat that shortly. So Infinity Age UK do have wheelchairs to hire for £10 a week with a £20 refundable deposit. And they also have walk-in frames to sell for a small donation. That telephone number you need again is 01795 662562. Two. And do remember, it is Queenborough Independence Day tomorrow, and Tracy will be there with the BRFM Roadshow from midday. 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

0: If I can give you any piece of advice that you may find useful, don't walk around the studio with your headphones on. Oh, I've got my wire all tangled up. No, I have. Rolling Stones making their second appearance Friday afternoon, this time with Angry. Brand new music from them earlier in the show. Oh, now talking about drive time with Johnny, have a listen to this one.
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0: I will leave you in the capable hands of Johnny Pilko and Peter Finch. They're in the studio. All being well, I'll catch you tomorrow from 4 for the music memories. You enjoy your weekend. Ta-ra for now. Bye-bye.

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1: From the Sky News Centre at 4, almost 100 Labour MPs are now calling on Sir Keir Starmer to stand down, as we're told Andy Burnham wants to become Prime Minister in early September. He's won the Makerfield by-election to secure a return to Westminster. But the Prime Minister says he'd fight any challenge for his job, with ex-Health Secretary Wes Streeting eyeing it up too. Labour MP Luke Charters has this message for the PM.
2: He needs to wake up, smell the coffee. This was a huge alarm clock moment for Starmer. I think he's got to understand that this was a message, not just about the fantastic constituency MP they've got here in Makerfield, but people here knew that they were part of something bigger.
1: A US official says Israel and Hezbollah have agreed to a ceasefire. It's not the first time that's happened in Lebanon. Our Middle East correspondent Adam Parsons says previous versions haven't lasted very long.
3: There was already a ceasefire that had been around for a couple of months that both sides had violated on an almost daily basis. There was then the deal struck by the United States and Iran, not signed by either Hezbollah or Israel, that mandated an end to conflict in Lebanon.
1: It comes hours after Israel attacked parts of southern Lebanon. A woman's been jailed nearly 50 years after scalding her 5-year-old stepdaughter in a hot bath as a punishment. Janice Nix, who's 67, has been told she'll spend 12 years behind bars. It's understood a toddler hurt at a zoo in Cambridgeshire was attacked by a crocodile. A man arrested wasn't deemed fit to interview. Businesses are being urged to relax dress codes, give staff free water and offer flexible working patterns to help cope with the heat. It could top 30 degrees Celsius again over the next few days. And New Zealand are starting to dominate England at tea on day 3 of the second test. The tourists are 94 for 2 in the second innings at the Oval, leading by 194. That's the latest. I'm Cam Hall.
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5: weather. Weather tonight, still feeling hot and humid as clouds spread across the region by early morning. Winds becoming moderate and breezy along the coast. Minimum temperature 16 degrees Celsius. Saturday, cloudy at first with some sunny spells later in the day. Winds gradually easing during the afternoon and feeling a little less hot. Maximum temperature 28 degrees C. High tide is at 20 to 5 at 5.6 metres. And that's the lot.
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Hi everyone, hope you're doing okay. It's me on the drive time tonight. 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

0: Okay, Arrow there, and hot, hot, hot. Because it is hot, hot, hot today. Okay, if you got anything you want requested, it's your show as well, Drive Time. 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
1: OK, coming on the island, traffic is slow. Coming onto the island, Cassie Corner to Barton Hill Drive. Once you're all past there, it's not a problem. Greenborough Road is slow up to the junction with Half Road Road by Mems. Sheerness is busy around Tesco's and around the train station, as you'd expect. Off the island, the A2 is ever so slow to Raynham, busy on the London Road and in the centre of Sittingbourne. That's all your traffic for now.
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Okay, Stevie Wonder, Sir Duke from 1977. Okay, it's question time. I've got a questions. Well, I've got some questions for you. On Sunday, it's Father's Day. I know a lot of people's gone, oh my God, I've forgotten. But it's Friday. You can still do Amazon. You get it tomorrow. Yeah, Father's Day is Sunday. So, question is, which famous dads had the following musical children? Which famous dads have got the following musical kids? Ziggy, Enrique, and Miley. They're the kids. So, one of the dads has got a boy called Ziggy. One of the other dads has got another boy called Enrique. And one of the other dads has got a young daughter called Miley. Once you know, give us a text on 07510 984 001. Now we're going to go over to 1982.

0: Duran Duran and the Reflex. Don't forget Famous Dads with kids called Ziggy, Enrique and Miley. Yeah, give us a text and let us know who you think the dads are. 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

Hanson there and Umbop from 1997. I love that single, it's brilliant, and it's cool to have long hair, wasn't it, in the days, right? Okay, the question was, which famous dads had the following musical children? Who had a son called Ziggy? Who had a son called Enrique? And who had a daughter called Miley?

0: Jeez, and I'm a Believer. Right, let's give you the answer to your question. I asked you which famous dads had the following musical children. Had quite a few people come in, text in on that. Various answers, but well done to the paymaster. Ziggy's dad was Bob Marley, of course. Enrique was Julio and Glacias, whatever it is, Stad. And Miley was indeed Miley Cyrus.
1: Ladies and gentlemen, BRFM.

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1: Okay, traffic at the moment is still slow coming onto the island as you expect for this time of day. Castle Corner to Bartnell Drive around the area. Once you are past there, it's not a problem for the rest of the island. Queenborough Road slow up to junction with Halfway Road by the Mems. Sheerness is busy at Tesco's and around the train station. Off the island, the A2, as ever, is slow through Raynham. Busy on the London Road and in the centre of Sittingbourne. That's your traffic.
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1: Okay, I thought I'd mix it up a bit now with the Foo Fighters. Oh man, it's a cracking tune. 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
1: From the Sky News Centre at 5, it's understood Andy Burnham wants to be Prime Minister in September, but the man currently in the job insists he won't quit. Sir Starmer's promising to fight any leadership challenge after the former Greater Manchester Mayor became an MP by winning the Makerfield by-election.
2: The word Makerfield in the future must be known as a byword for the change that came to British politics. This is the moment. We've been on a path for 40 years that simply hasn't worked.
1: Wes Streeting also wants to be Labour leader. Our political editor Beth Rigby expects MPs will make the PM's weekend difficult.
3: They're going to put the squeeze on him. They're going to make it really uncomfortable. They're going to make it clear to him that many MPs want him to go. Maybe they build up a list of dozens and dozens of MPs. Maybe some in the Cabinet move.
1: But the Tories and SNP each won by-elections in Scotland. Elsewhere, a US official says a ceasefire between Israel and Hezbollah is now in effect. Earlier, Lebanon's health ministry reported 47 people had been killed in Israeli strikes. A stepmom's been jailed for 12 years for the manslaughter of a 5-year-old girl in a hot bath in South London almost 50 years ago. Andrea Bernard's brother says he was threatened to keep quiet. Three prisoners have been given whole life orders for murdering a child killer behind bars. Inmate Kyle Bevan was stabbed to death in West Yorkshire last year. It's understood a 3-year-old boy was attacked by at least one crocodile after ending up in an enclosure at a zoo in Cambridgeshire. He's in a critical but stable condition. It's reported the zoo's owner's wife jumped in to save the toddler. Reptile expert Chris Newman says he's been in touch.
4: Grace is a remarkable lady. She's incredibly brave, but she's okay. And obviously her intervention would have made a huge difference, I'm sure.
1: And a pub chain's asking for a £5 per person deposit to reserve a table for England and Scotland World Cup games. Green King says it wants to create the best atmosphere. That's the latest. I'm Cam Hall.
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5: In the local news, police are making inquiries following a chase over the island's bridges. The driver of a black dune buggy failed to stop for a patrol and took off around Cowstead Corner and off the island over the Sheppey Crossing. Police lost sight of it, but it was reported by the community being seen driving the wrong way down the Sittabourne-bound entry slip road. The Sheerness Revival Project has celebrated another milestone as councillors and partners attended a special ceremony to mark the completion of the outside structure of the expanding centre at Beachfields. Now the outside is complete and weathertight, the construction company can now continue with internal work. And finally, as part of the month-long Festival of Sheppey, two classical acts have been hired to perform at the Criterion Music Hall in Bluetown. They will perform a selection of classical favourites which the event hosts have been looking forward to. That's the latest on BRFM. I'm Karen Murray.
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7: Okay, still feeling hot and humid as clouds spread across the region by early morning. Winds becoming moderate and breezy along the coast. Minimum temperature 16 degrees centigrade. Saturday morning, cloudy at first with some sunny spells later in the day. Winds gradually easing during the afternoon and feeling a little less hot. All about it. Maximum temperature is 28 degrees Celsius. High tide is 12 minutes past 5 in the morning at 5.7 metres. Excuse me, it's too hot.
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let's that play right to the very end. Darkness there from 2003, absolutely banging tune. I believe in a thing called love. Fantastic. Don't forget, if you want anything played, just drop me a text into the studio, 07510 984 001. I've got a few people that's asked for requests. They will be coming up later. Just give us a text and let me know what you want. From One Classic. To an absolute banger.

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A cracking tune. Just one thing, just to let you know, what's the difference between Blur soup and Oasis soup? Well, with Oasis, yeah, you get a roll with it.

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2: Okay, the traffic is in the usual hang-ups. You've got Blue Town down by Whelan's, busy down now. Halfway by the Queenborough Corner Garage is busy. Gansty Corner is busy as usual. The rest of the island looks pretty good. The bridge is good. Both bridges are okay. A249 all the way down to Key Street is good. Through Raynham, up by Hartlett Hill is a bit busy. Sittingbourne by the train station is a little bit busy. Where are we? Detlin's good. All the rest of it seems okay. Let's have a look at your trains. Trains are all on time, which makes a change. That's the other travel for now.
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Harry Styles for you there in Apertura. How you getting on in this weather? Oh, it's really hot. It's hot and sticky up at Winded Ridge. We've got the door open, the fans going. That's why everything's getting blown around and everything.

0: Dizzy. Don't worry, I've got the requests lined up. We've got Johnny H. Jazz coming up, Good Vibrations. We've got a bit of Slade coming up. Thanks for the others that's texting. I'll get them on as soon as I can.
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3: I'm looking forward to your company. Thanks for joining us. How are you?
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5: I run the Swale Film Society. 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
6: We're here with Mary, the organiser, one of the head organisers here of the Carnival. It takes a lot of sorting out, doesn't it, Mary?
7: Yeah, it does, but we've got a good team. 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
6: 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Yeah, give them a round of applause, all the local traders, because it takes a lot to organise something like this.
8: Obviously, St John Ambulance have been going for some years.
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10: Right, we're going to do some of the requests now. People have messaged in for. Here we have. First one up is the vaccines.

0: Vaccines there and wet. 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Yeah, you're obviously all out your cars now and you're at home texting away. So, yeah, we're working through the requests now.
1: Okay.

0: 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And the next one is, well, I think it's one of my wife's favourites.
1: You know, every now and then I think you might like to hear something
2: that's
1: from us.
2: Good job down in
1: nice
2: the
1: and easy. 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But then we're gonna do the finish

And now for a terrific track. Fantastic. Happy Mondays for you now.

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1: Okay, it's travel. The island's looking much better now. Usual suspects, just a little bit of traffic at County Cornwall still. Other than that, it's okay on the island. Both bridges are looking good. Down towards Quay Street, Sittingbourne around the train station is a little bit

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1: From the Sky News Centre at 6, Andy Burnham's allies say they want him to be in Downing Street by September, though the current occupant says he has no plans to quit. Nearly 100 Labour MPs now want a new leader. The former Greater Manchester mayor, who won yesterday's Makerfield by-election, is expected to put himself forward, as is Wes Streeting. But Sir Keir Starmer's promising to fight.
2: If there is a contest, just to be clear with you, then yes, I will run, I will stand, and I've said repeatedly, I'm not going to walk away from that.
1: Both the Conservatives and SNP won by-elections in Scotland. There are questions over whether the agreed ceasefire between Israel and Hezbollah will last. The previous one failed on a daily basis. A total of 30 people have now been sentenced for their involvement in riots in Cardiff sparked by the deaths of two teenagers. Kyrie Sullivan and Harvey Evans died in Ely in 2023 after their e-bike crashed minutes after being followed by a police van. A stepmother's been jailed for 12 years for killing a 5-year-old girl by scalding her in a hot bathtub as punishment nearly half a century ago. 67-year-old Janice Nix was sentenced for the manslaughter of Andrea Bernard in South London in 1978. Her death was treated as an accident until her older brother Desmond went to police in 2022 with a new account.
3: Janice said to me, say it was an accident. She told me to say that we were in the garden. If anyone asked, say we were in the garden and Andrea fell in the bath and she promised that she wouldn't hit me anymore or beat me anymore. And that's what I did.
1: It's understood a 3-year-old boy was attacked by at least one crocodile after ending up in a zoo enclosure in Cambridgeshire. The child's in a critical but stable condition. And French tennis player Corentin Moutet has lost most of his prize money from Queen's after swearing 7 times during a post-match interview. He's been given the maximum punishment for unsportsmanlike behaviour. That's the latest. I'm Cam Hall.
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0: why the lady is a tramp.
1: Sometimes I go to Coney Island.
0: Oh, the beach is divine.
1: And I love the Yankees.
0: Cheetah's just fine.

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1: From the Sky News Centre at 7 and breaking news, British Transport Police are responding to reports two trains have crashed near Bedford. Emergency services, including fire and rescue crews, are on the scene. Thameslink says all lines are blocked between Bedford and Luton. Nearly 100 Labour MPs now want the Prime Minister to resign, with Andy Burnham's win in the Makerfield by-election allowing him to go for the job. Sir Keir Starmer says he'll fight any leadership challenge. Labour MP Luke Charters has this message for the PM.
2: He needs to wake up, smell the coffee. This was a message, not just about the fantastic constituency MP they've got here in Makerfield, but people here knew that they were part of something bigger.
1: Meanwhile, Tory leader Kemi Badenoch celebrating a win in Aberdeen South.
3: We know that 2 years ago we had our worst defeat ever, but the party is changing under my leadership. We are going in a new direction.
1: The Conservatives took the seat from the SNP, who held on to Arbroath and Broughty Ferry. Elsewhere, a stepmother's been sentenced to 12 years in jail for scalding a five-year-old girl to death in a hot bath in 1978. Andrea Bernard's death was treated as an accident until her brother gave police a new account in 2022. Iran's foreign ministry says a ceasefire in Lebanon must hold before further peace talks with the US. Israel and Hezbollah agreed to pause fighting earlier. Scotland are one win away from making history at the World Cup. Victory against Morocco tonight would see the country reach the knockout stages of the tournament for the first time. The atmosphere's building in Boston. Robert Fushek runs a pub there.
4: We've had record-breaking days ever since they got here, which is exciting. I would say it's like controlled chaos. Everything's been super well. I mean, it seems like their main mission is to drink us completely out of beer.
1: And businesses are being urged to relax dress codes and offer staff free water ahead of more hot weather. It's as temperatures are expected to top 30 degrees Celsius again. That's the latest. I'm Cam Hall.
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We play all the finest and coolest of old school 80s music, so if you love the sound of that, then this is the show for you.

0: the great Paulus Simonicus, otherwise known as Paul Simon, to you and I. That was The Boy in the Bubble from 1986, number 26 in the charts, but it was from his smash hit album Graceland, a fantastic album. If you've never heard it, I'd be surprised, but you must. You must listen to it. It's got some great African artists on it that he employed for the album, including Ladysmith Black Mambazo, who will no doubt feature on a later show at some point. But that song, as with all Paul Simon songs, has got some great lyrics in it, memorable lyrics. Think of this one. Medicine is magical and magical is art. Think of the boy in the bubble and the baby with a baboon heart. Once heard, never forgotten, as with many of Paul Simon's lyrics, if not all of them. So, welcome to the show, All Out 80s, and you, the listener, are my All Out 80s mateys. And I need a mate this week because I'm Billy No Mates. It's just myself, Carlos Fandango, and Johnny Pilko is not here this week, I'm afraid. Oh, but Colin the Pig is, as he reminded me just then, so he'll be helping me with things like the quiz questions. Johnny Pilko will be here in a sense because he will be phoning in with questions for you to answer. Of course, it's a pre-recorded show, as is often the case with this show. We will be doing some live shows, promise, and we'll be interjecting this show, though, with quiz questions and things, which you answer for fun at home. Maybe give yourself a prize, like a biscuit. Or if you're on a diet, something, some salad. I don't know, a bit of cucumber. Or even something that doesn't cost a penny, some self-love. Oh, don't be dirty. I mean, like a pat on the head or a pat on the back or a, you know, cuddle yourself. Oh, you're just so dirty. Anyway, the first quiz question comes from me. And I'm going to ask you, because there's a song coming up in our movie music TV edition that's a theme tune to a huge 80s TV show. Can you name the TV show? It was also a book by Sue Townsend, which was incredibly popular with the school children.
1: Ladies and gentlemen, please take your seats, hold your popcorn, and grab your hot dog. Ready for the main feature tonight, movie music.
0: Oh, TV edition.

0: That was the Bell Stars with Sign of the Times from 1983, a number three hit. And previously to that, the TV show question, well, did you guess the answer right? Because that was Ian Dury with Profoundly in Love with Pandora from 1985, and it only made number 45, so not quite inside the top 40. It was written for the 1985 ITV series The Secret Diary of Adrian Mole, aged 13 and three quarters, by Sue Townsend. What a great series that was. Actually, I watched it on DVD fairly recently again, and we really enjoyed it. It's quite cracking. Cracking show. Both series I watched as well. Okay, we've got the first question coming up from Mr. Johnny Pilko.
1: Right, coming up in the first half of this show, we have got Deacon Blue from 1988. What was the song called? Was it
0: Ready, Colin?
1: Chocolate Frog?
0: What do you think?
1: A. B. Chocolate Orange? Or C. Chocolate Girl? So Deacon Blue, was it A. Chocolate Frog? B. Chocolate Orange? Or C, Chocolate Girl.
0: Time to get your thinking caps on, because the answer will be coming up very shortly. We've got some guest jokes this week. You'll be glad to know it's not just me telling the bad dad jokes. So here we go.
2: My name is Chris Eubank, and I'm going to do some stand-up. I think my wife is putting glue on my antiques weapons collection. You see, she denies it. But I am sticking to my guns.
0: I have to tell you now, if you're new to the show, it doesn't get any better than that. But if you're not new to the show, you'll know it doesn't get any better than that. And that's okay. It's what we do.
3: Oh!

0: Well, there's an earworm to keep you awake tonight, isn't there? That was Kylie Minogue, Got to Be Certain, from 1988, and a big number two. Now, for a petite, tiny little thing like Kylie, she was capable of pumping out some huge number twos, as she did in the late 1980s, and that was one of them. So, before that, we had the answer to Johnny Pilko's question, which was Deacon Blue from 1988, and it was a number 43. So here's Johnny phoning in with the actual answer.
1: The Deacon Blue question.
0: Here we go.
1: I gave you earlier.
0: The suspense.
1: Was Chocolate Girl.
0: Just like the man said, it's Chocolate Girl. So that was, I never really particularly latched on to Deacon Blue, but they were ever so popular and very radio friendly, so they were played quite a lot on the radio stations all over the place. I have a quote from the quotable Star Wars now, so guess who said this and who it was concerning. So, will somebody get this big walking carpet out of my way? Who could that be? Will somebody get this big walking carpet out of my way? Who could that be? And to whom is the person saying it about? Well, I'm sure some of you will know the answer instantly. I've got another quiz question for you. It's which Philadelphia-based pop rock duo met for the first time while hiding from gunfire in a service elevator? Who knew? Which Philadelphia-based pop rock duo met for the first time while hiding from gunfire in the service elevator? I'll give you the answer after the break. And we've got another guest dad joke to be told. Do you know, the other week, I had to share my dressing room with a monkey. The producer came in and said, I'm sorry about this. I said, that's okay. He said, I wasn't talking to you. It's true.

0: Good by Shalimar from 1982, and it was a number 7 on the pop charts. Hello, children. With an old washing up bottle and some egg cartons, along with some double-sided sticky tape, we're going to show you how you can make your very own all-out 80s show.
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0: That was Luther Vandross, the much sought-after session singer in the 1970s, who became a solo artist in the 1980s, a very successful one at that. That was the song Never Too Much from 1983, which, now, if you were to hazard a guess at this one, you'd think, oh, got to be top 10 at least. Classic song like that one. But it was number 44. It didn't even break the top 40, but it's a good one, that's for sure. And it's a good club song, a good song to dance to. What a good groove. Well, I asked you a question before the break. Colin, you here? Yep, good. It was, which Philadelphia-based pop rock duo met for the first time while hiding from gunfire in a service elevator? Did you know the answer, Colin? No, nor me. Okay, so let's turn over the page and find the answer is Romeo and Juliet. No, that can't be right. Daryl Hall and John Oates. There we are. Well, what an American story that is, hiding from gunfire. And they met, but how fortuitous was that? Because they gave us some great music, and they do feature on the show here from time to time. I also asked you a question about the quotable Star Wars, which was, will somebody get this big walking carpet out of my way? Well, I can tell you the answer. Who said that was Princess Leia, and it was concerning Chewbacca, the big walking carpet. Now here's a question from Johnny Pilko.
1: Quiz question now for you. Quick one, music.
0: Mm-hmm.
1: Do you know how many number one singles Jive Bunny managed during the 1980s?
0: Ooh, not sure about that one.
1: How many number one singles did Jive Bunny manage during the 1980s?
0: Ooh, get your brains in gear and we'll tell you the answer after these songs.

0: There's one you don't hear very often. Grace Jones, I've Seen That Face Before, brackets, Libertango, brackets, from 1981. It didn't make the charts. I love that song, though. It's based on Libertango, which was an excellent tune composed in 1974 by tango composer and bandoneon player Astor Piazzolla. She has a habit of doing some unusual songs and music, and so I've got into Grace Jones a bit more, if you pardon the expression, in the last few years. Well, got into her music, I should say. Okay, so quick dad joke for you. Milk is the fastest liquid in the world. It's pasteurized before you can see it. Here's the answer to the question that John Lee Pilko posed.
1: The Jive Bunny question in the 1980s, how many singles did they have? The answer was three.
0: That's three number one singles in the 1980s from Jive Bunny. I feel like Jive Bunny... Oh, there's my bird clock. Sorry about that, folks. I feel like the... Oh, it's so loud. I was going to say, I think Jive Bunny, for me, spoilt some of those classic songs, you know, with all that repetition and stuff, but they were so popular. I mean, they're good to dance to because it was old music, and old music is often good music. Anyway, they had three number ones, there we go. I'm going to give you a factoid from our fact book from pages 1 to 506. I'm going to choose page 1 and fact 1. So here it is. Nobody knows who named the Earth. Earth!
2: Don't you forget about me. 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
0: Forgotten Jim.

are. That was nice. I likes a bit of country, I do's. That was Nancy Griffith. Griffith? Lone Star State of Mind from 1987. It didn't chart in the UK, but probably remained number one in the US country charts. And before that was Roman Holiday, Don't Try to Stop It, from 1983, and it got to number 14. Not often played, once again.

0: 1985 number one hit, I Know Him So Well? Was it A, Barbara Dixon, B, Barbara Streisand, or C, Barbara Windsor?
1: Ooh, matron!
0: So, with whom did Elaine Page duet on the 1985 number one hit, I Know Him So Well? By the way, that was written by Benny and Bjorn of ABBA. Was it A, Barbara Dixon, B, Barbara Streisand, or C, Barbara Windsor?
2: And I'll be telling you the answer after a half-time break, so I will.

0: That was Foreigner with Say You Will from 1987, and it made number 71 only. 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

0: From the Sky News Centre at 8, two East Midlands Railway passenger trains have crashed south of Bedford. Footage shows the end of one Luton Airport Express carriage crumpled with clear damage to another. The East of England Ambulance Service has described it as a major incident with fire and rescue and hazardous response teams also on the scene. Police are asking relatives of those on board to stay away. Mohammed Yassin is Bedford's MP.
1: We heard there are some casualties, but we don't want people to speculate because the early stage. I really hope that the numbers are low, and I'm really, really concerned about the safety of the people who were affected. So we can't speculate at the moment. We don't have much details.
0: Sir Starmer's facing calls from almost 100 of his MPs to quit and set out a timetable for it. The pressure on him has grown after Andy Burnham, widely seen as a leadership challenger, won the Makerfield by-election. A woman's been jailed for 12 years for scalding her 5-year-old stepdaughter in a hot bath in 1978. Andrea Bernard's brother eventually told police about his sister's death 4 years ago, having been threatened to keep quiet. Two men, following orders from a Russian-speaking online account, have been jailed for plotting arson attacks linked to Sir Keir Starmer. A car and two homes were targeted last year. Scotland play Morocco in Boston tonight, knowing a win will take them into the knockout stages of the World Cup. Steve Clarke's side started the tournament with a 1-0 win against Haiti, while Morocco drew with Brazil. These supporters are confident.
2: Being ever the optimist and being typically Scottish, I'll go for a 1-1 draw.
3: Yeah, I'll go for a 1-1 draw. Maybe even Scotland sneaking it.
4: Well, hopefully we're going to win. That's why we're here. I mean, come on. You've got to be confident.
0: And England's cricketers are staring at a big defeat to New Zealand after a torrid day three of the second test. The tourist closed on 252 for three with a lead of 352 runs. That's the latest. I'm Cam Hall.
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0: That was the now not quite so young Neil Young with Rockin' in the Free World from 1989, and again, another rock song that didn't really make a dent in the charts. It was number 83, but it's a well-known song and a well-liked song. Now, I posed you a question, which was, this was before the break, with whom did Elaine Page duet on the 1985 number one hit, I Know Him So Well? Was it A, Barbara Dixon, B, Barbara Streisand, or C, Barbara Windsor? Well, of course, it couldn't be Barbara Windsor, surely. It was, of course, Barbara Dixon, which is why I did that cod Scottish accent just before the break, just as a little clue for you. Did you get it right? Did you give yourself a prize? If you haven't, give yourself a prize now. That is, if you got it right. And if you didn't get it right and you said Barbara Windsor, well, then there's really no hope for you at all, is there? Okay, here's Johnny Pilko's next question.
1: Okay.
0: Yes, thanks.
1: 1983, Chaz and Dave had a hit in the charts with A, London Boys, B, London Girls, or C, London Kids.
0: And he repeats.
1: As Chaz and Dave had a hit with London Boys, London Girls, or London Kids.
0: Ooh, please, please, I know that one, I know that one.
2: Cracking cheese, Carl.

0: What a couple of jolly songs we've just had there. The last one was Robert Palmer with Change His Ways from 1989, and it made number 28 on the charts. And before that was, of course, Cheesetastic Tight Fit with The Lion Sleeps Tonight from 1982 and was a number one. That, of course, is a very old song, like an African chant song. Mbube, I think it was called originally, and but there was there'd been so many different versions of that song, and that was just a great version. As I say, very cheesy but fun and happy, and that was that for me sums up the 80s, particularly the early 80s period. It was just a music was more fun then. Now it's all too serious and formulaic, but then, oh my goodness, we had some great, awful dress sense and styles, and it just wasn't too serious, and that's what music should be, not too serious. You know, I bought a book the other day in a charity shop, as I do, and this one is called You Know You're a Child of the 80s When, and then it's got lots of things inside. I'm just going to flip to a random page and read the response to the initial statement. So, you know you're a child of the 80s when... Oh, here we go. You were beaten up just for having a haircut like that bloke in A Flock of Seagulls. So I couldn't even dream of having a haircut like that these days. My hair was always unruly for a start, and it did go up in the air, so but it thinned out very early. Here's the answer to Johnny Pilko's question that he posed earlier.
1: The answer to your Chaz and Dave question from earlier...
0: Drumroll.
1: ...was in fact B. London Girls.
0: Oh, yes, indeed. Chaz and Dave. Saw them live a couple of times. They were great musicians and very entertaining. This is...

A Different Corner by George Michael. Beautiful song, that, from 1986. And, of course, it reached number one. There was two number ones in a row from him. And then I think he broke that spell with Faith, which got to number two after that. So, but, you know, he's just basically a very good songwriter and a hit maker with a very good voice. Saw him live a couple of times as well. One was the orchestral sort of accompaniment in London. And, yeah, that was a really good gig. It's because my ex-wife, or then-wife, was a big George Michael fan, but I'm glad I got dragged along to that, because he was actually very good live. Bit sweary, but he was all the same. His voice sounded so perfect, pitch perfect it was. Gone too soon, I would say. Right, okay. I'm going to give you a lyric and just see, the song's coming up soon, it'll be the next song coming up, but I just want to test you here and see if you know this, which song this lyric is from. Sunday morning, going slow, I'm talking to the radio, clothes and records on the floor, memories of the night before. What do you think? I'm going to read it again. Sunday morning, going slow, I'm talking to the radio, clothes and records on the floor, memories of the night before. So you've got about a minute or so to think of that one, and just try and jog your memory. Try not to Google it and cheat. But try and get that memory going. I mean, I'm terrible. I try and to avoid doing the old Google searches when I get asked a question or I think of something, or try and remember a name of an actor or actress from the film from yesteryear. And it's terrible. It just won't come to mind. But it does, but it's about 3 days later, after at least two or three sleeps, and suddenly my mind fingers have gone through all the filing cabinets in the back of my brain and finally got the answer. But it takes a while, but it's so tempting, isn't it, to go to Google, straight to your phone, and think, right, I've got to look up the answer. Don't think it does your brain any good, though, to keep doing that. It becomes very lazy. We've all become very lazy. Well, anyway, the answer to that lyric is coming up right about now. Synthesizer songs. Synthesizer songs.

0: Did you get the lyric question right? Without even referring to Google. It was Soft Cell, Bedsitter from 1981, and number 4.
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0: I mentioned them earlier in the show. That was Daryl Hall and John Oates with I Can't Go For That, brackets, no can do, brackets. It was 1982 and it made number 8 in the charts. They did do some good songs and very catchy songs, good pop songs. Now, I remember this song. It's funny how music transports you back to a very specific time and moment. This particular one transports me back to about the mid-1990s when I was working in a call centre on a team, yeah, with a desk of about 4, 5, 6 people. One of those people, my colleagues, was a sort of very punky sort of person, was in a punk band and a singer and yeah, really sort of, you know, liked his aggressive, angry, noisy music. And I came in, you know, as I normally do, just sort of whistling or humming whatever tune I was listening to in the car at the time. That one would have been the last one I would have heard before coming into work. So I'm sort of coming in and sort of singing, I can't go for that, no, I no can do. And I kept sort of just going round and round in my head and singing. And he said, oh, you're always coming in with crappy pop songs. And that sort of stuck in my head, really. But I like the song. It's great. It's a really catchy song. And unashamedly, I like Hall & Oates. Well, a bit of a guilty pleasure, I suppose. A little bit of shame involved, but not much. Here's another dad joke from a very special guest.
1: Hello, this is the ghost of a Nelson Mandela. Did you know I used to run a dating agency for chickens, but I was struggling to make hens meet? Tee hee, ho ho, ha ha.
0: Question from Johnny Pilko.
2: Another music question for you now. Which influential band's first single was Hand in Glove?
0: Do you know the answer, Colin?
2: Which influential band's first single was Hand in Glove?
0: Well, I do. I do.

0: Nine Young Cannibals with She Drives Me Crazy. In 1989, it made number five. Talking of songs that sort of take you and transport you to a certain place, this song, this whole album actually, the Raw and the Cooked by Fine Young Cannibals, reminds me of when my brother started driving. And he used to drive old bangers, basically, and, rust buckets. And one of them was a green Escort. There was a yellow Ford Cortina. We all live in a yellow Ford Cortina, we used to sing. And then it was the green Escort, metallic green, light green sort of colour. And that reminds me, specifically when we were driving around, I don't know, from Tunbridge Wells back to Tunbridge or something, and that album was playing, along with The Innocents by Erasure. But The Raw and the Cooked, my brother played that to death, but it does remind me of being in his car, and it was, really fond memories. Good old days, those days, of being pulled over by the police because it was a rust bucket several times. So, before that was, of course, the Icicle Works with High Time from 1987. Didn't chart, but it's quite a good indie sort of sounding song. Now we have the answer to Johnny Pilko's question that he posed earlier.
1: OK, the answer to the question I posed earlier, which influential band's first single was Hand in Glove? It was The Smiths.
0: Yes, Colin, of course The Smiths, I knew that. Yes, I did, thank you. Did.

That was Junior with Mama Used to Say from 1982, and it was a number 7 hit. That was Pilko's pick, so in Johnny Pilko's absence, I'm going to hazard a guess that it was one of his favourites, because it's probably reminding him of dancing and clubbing and those, that era where, you know, it was just fun to groove. It wasn't all about the beat, it's about the rhythm, which is much more important as far as I'm concerned. So before that was Peter Gabriel with Games Without Frontiers from 1980 and was a number 4 hit. Now, why did I choose that one? Well, it's brilliant. that's plain and simple. Peter Gabriel's just absolutely fantastic, magical. And of course, if you didn't know already, that was the Jeux Sans Frontières part of it, which means Games Without Frontiers, which was actually, it's a knockout, the TV show that was popular in the 70s and 80s and wonderful, one of my favourite shows. But that was the international version, Jeux Sans Frontières, which is, those lines at the end are sung by guest vocalist Kate Bush. Took me years before I actually found

0: We do like our big bangers on this show, and this one's a good show closer, I think.
1: Attention, stand clear and stand by for the big banger.

0: That was Haircut 100 closing the show with their song Favourite Shirts, brackets, Boy Meets Girl, brackets, from 1981, and it made number 4. Well, I hope you've enjoyed yourselves as much as I have, and Colin has. And we will have the return of Johnny Pilko next week. It's been a bit strange because I've been on with Todd, but all the same, I will say goodbye, au revoir, toodle pip for now, and it's been an absolute pleasure having you.
1: Ooh, matron!
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3: From the Sky News Centre at 9, two trains have crashed south of Bedford, with the RMT union hearing reports of serious injuries among passengers and crew. Two East Midlands Railway services bound for London St Pancras are involved. It happened just after 5 o'clock this afternoon. It's understood a stationary train reporting a failure was hit from behind. Railway expert Tony Miles says it raises lots of questions.
4: The train should have been kept a safe distance apart. If one had come to a stop, then the one that was following it should have been kept a couple of signals behind it. So was there a reason why it was able to catch up with the train in front? Was there a

0: problem with the signal system that didn't detect a train was there for some reason.
1: Aerial footage shows clear damage to at least two carriages and emergency services spread across a field. Police are asking friends and family of those on board not to travel to the scene. Local hospitals are asking only those with genuine emergencies to attend. Here's North Bedfordshire MP Richard Fuller.
2: You may have heard reports directly yourself about the local people also trying to help out by providing food and water and supplies to people who are stranded in these fields. So everyone's pulling together.
1: Well, the Transport Secretary says she's deeply concerned. In other news, Andy Burnham's allies are reportedly hoping to install him as Prime Minister by September, following his victory in yesterday's Makerfield by-election. It's increased pressure on Sir Keir Starmer. A woman starting a 12-year jail sentence after killing her 5-year-old stepdaughter by scalding her in a hot bath nearly 50 years ago. Andrea Bernard's death had been treated as an accident until her brother gave police new information in 2022. Scotland could reach the knockout stages of the World Cup for the first time tonight. That'll happen if they beat Morocco in Boston. Captain Andy Robertson's ready for the challenge.
3: If we can put in our best performance, then, you know, I believe that we can get what we want and hopefully be the ones that achieve the history.
1: And the USA are on track to secure their place in the next round. The co-hosts lead Australia 2-0. That's the latest. I'm Cam Hall.
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0: Gary Guitar Lamin there, and Silver White Shadow. And we've got Gary Guitar Lamin in the studio. Hello.
1: Hello.
2: Alan, thanks for inviting us in, mate. Cheers. Oh,
0: thanks so much for coming. Tell us about that track first.
2: That was a track that was inspired by... okay, so I just moved to the Epping area. I was living in Stepney. And I'd moved out of the area, and I was living in the Epping area. And at that time, I was... You know, because I was new to the area, I was very much into the idea of going out and using the forest early in the morning. I'd go out there about 5 a.m. in the morning, and I'm walking along, just like, you know, occasionally picking up interesting looking pebbles, maybe putting one in my pocket, discarding one if it weren't as interesting as I thought it was. And as I bent down to pick up a pebble and look at it, contemplate it, put it in my pocket, I'm literally face to face with a stag.
0: Yeah?
2: Right in touching distance. And I'd never seen anything so magnificent in my entire life. Took my breath away, Al, right? And here's the interesting thing. Whilst I was mesmerised by him, he was as mesmerised with me. And then something flashed through my brain that went, this is a wild beast, Gal. It's not a domestic creature. It could be in trouble. And as soon as I felt that, I felt a bit of fear. He picked up the fear. He looked at me and went... Oh, if that's the way you feel about it, I'll see you later. And he was gone. Right. And afterwards, I got home and I sat down and I thought, well, crikey, it did really affect me. I'm going to write a song. No, I can't write a song about that. I can't put anything into words that would describe that. What I might be able to do is capture the otherworldliness of that experience. And when he bolted off down the greenway, so to speak, as I watched him disappear, I was aware of how bright the sky was that he was framed by.
0: Mm.
2: So that's where the title comes, that silver white shadow. The track was produced by Dave Goodman, the original Sex Pistols producer. Dave I'd met back in the day. I met him through Malcolm McLaren, actually. But when I first met Dave, I didn't really connect with him. Or rather, he didn't connect with me. He went, Gary, listen, I know who you are. He said, look, I've had enough of punk rock. I need to do something else different. So I said, all right, then, some other time. And then it weren't until... it was Daryl Barth, actually, Gal.
0: Yeah.
2: Good friend of ours, Daryl Barth, in the Crybabies, who Gary still plays for. He reintroduced me to Dave Goodman. And... when I turned up one day with Daryl Barth, I was a little bit apprehensive because I didn't know how Dave was going to, greet me after having a... We had words about it at the time. And he went, all right, Gary, still playing punk rock, are you? I went, listen, you want to make an album? I've got some great songs. He said, well, let's have a listen to them later. So I showed him some songs. He went, yeah, they're great. We can work on that. And that's this is how this particular album came together. And as I say, that song there was around about the same time as I'd moved to Epping. And there you go. That's Silver White Shadow.
0: That's interesting because you wouldn't know that if you heard it, the story behind the song kind of thing, would you?
2: It's an instrumental, Alan, because I couldn't actually put into words. I tried to put into words about coming face to face with a stag in the forest, but it just sounded a bit corny, and I thought to myself, you know what? You've got to capture this story via atmosphere only and see if you can get it into a kind of eerie, otherworldly, atmospheric soundscape. I think I came pretty close to how I felt at the time with it.
0: That's good, and it is on your album, Gary Guitar Lamin, isn't
2: it? That's the one, yeah.
0: Which is your latest one?
2: No, that's not my latest
0: album.
2: You've
0: got a new one.
2: Well, I've got an album ready to go. At the moment, as you know, I'm sort of got trying to promote the World Cup England song.
0: Yeah.
2: Which is an unofficial song, of course. But it's getting a lot of response. And what I plan to do is I plan to sort of like raise my profile again as a songwriter. Because for the last 10 years I've been doing acting. I've kind of sort of dropped out of the rock and roll scene. I needed to earn some money, actually, you know what I mean?
0: There's no money in music, is there, sometimes?
2: Well, there is if you're as big as the Rolling Stones, but who is like, you know? So I've reintroduced myself via the World Cup song, and hopefully if that raises me profile, I've got a very good album to go.
0: Mm-hmm. Well, we can talk about that in a minute. I mean, who have you got with you?
2: Today?
0: Yeah.
2: Well, this is Gary Pearce, who played bass, who played... bass in the Bermondsey Joyriders. Very good all-round musician. Guitarist, really, Gal.
1: Yeah, yeah.
2: But happy to have played bass in the Bermondsey Joyriders. And he actually sort of saved the band at a difficult period in time. And as I say, I know Gary through an association with Daryl Bath, the leader. Would you say Daryl was the leader of the Choir Boys or Bunnies John?
1: He was in charge.
2: Very well put. And of course we've got Chris here, Chris Morris on harmonica, which we're going to feature on, I think, our first live song.
0: Mm-hmm. Well, we might as well do that then. What's the first live song?
2: The first live song we're going to play for you here is called Working Man. And when people have heard my song Gimme England, it will see that I play the part of an everyman in that song, referencing all the jobs that I've done in between acting and playing music. And it's an autobiographical song, Gimme England, and I've done most of those jobs, well, all of them except deliver coal, but I needed something to rhyme with rock and roll, so I put deliver coal in.
1: That's not over yet.
2: And during the course of doing all those jobs, you know, working on building sites and, you know, I was a welder, driven a bus, as I say, on the song, working on markets, it occurred to me just their unsung, the everyday working class geezer is, you know. We walk down the street, you walk past a building site, you walk past geezers digging up roads, you just take it for granted. They're there, breaking their bodies so the rest of us can have an easy pathway, you know. And I thought to myself, do you know what? I'm going to put that into a song and reflect that via the Gimme England song. However, I thought, you know what? That's also a good theme. That's a good theme. For this song as well. So this is called Working Man, and so Working Man and Gimme England are kind of sort of related in a way in their themes, but in completely different atmospheres.
0: Okay.
2: Working Man. 1, 2, 3, 4.

0: That was great. I really like that.
1: That's really nice. That'll be a song on the next album. And as I say, that's kind of very much related to the Gimme England song, whereby I'm trying to represent playing an everyman character of, you know, working class geezers up and down the country, like, you know.
0: We better mention Terry Chimes was going to be with you, but he's not.
1: Okay, so Terry's promoting his book today. He does apologise for not being here, but something came up for him. He had to be in about 20 places at the same time, like, and he said, look, I'm ever so sorry, girl. You know, I've got to let this one go at this point in time, but he'll be here next time.
0: So he was drummer for The Clash and all that.
1: He was drummer for The Clash, and the story here is football in its original format was just a jokey kind of song that I used to play at parties. It was just a bit of a party piece. So much so that sometimes I would feign a Bob Dylan voice in it. So, you know, the song, you know, I worked on a market down at Bermondsey Blue. I worked down the docks with my old man too. I don't autobiographical. And sometimes, you know, it'd be, yeah, I worked on a market down at Bermondsey Blue. Worked in the docks with my old man too. So I'd feign this kind of Bob Dylan voice. And one day I'd done it at a barbecue, and Terry Rawlings, the mod biographer, was there. Terry Rawlings has wrote some really great books. He'd done Rock on Wood, the book about Ronnie Woods. He'd done Harmony in My Head on Steve Diggle, and A Very British Phenomenon, which was a complete discography of mod from the 60s up to the revival. And he said to me, Gary, that song, that football song, I went, yeah, what about it? He said, yeah, look, he said, I understand why you're sort of just basking it about in a kind of tongue-in-cheek, self-effacing way. He said, why don't you try and put it into a proper song, you know, toughen it up a bit. I said, yeah, well, I can do that. He said, just go into a cheap demo studio, and I'd like to hear it as a proper rock song. I went, yeah, sure, okay. So goes into the studio, got a few local musicians together, you know, took them all out for a curry, knocked it out for what was probably about 120 quid and laid the CD on, you know, cut a CD for me in the studio, and I laid the CD on Terry Rawlings. And 2 weeks later he's phoned me up and went, Gary, the football song. I went, yeah, what's your rate? He went, well, he said, I've played it to someone and they want to meet you. So I said, oh great, who you played it to? He went, Kenny Jones. I went, there's a hiatus of silence from me. I went, oh, Kenny Jones out the Faces? He went, yep. I went, oh yeah, what's he mean? He said, loves it. I went, yeah, he wants to meet you, gal. We're going to go down to meet him in Sussex. He's polo club, wants to have a chat with you. Now gal was there with us on this occasion, so he'll see me out on that.
2: Yeah, I drove you down there in the cab.
1: and the first thing that Kenny Jones said to me, when, who wrote those lyrics? I went, I did, Ken. He went, yeah. He says, that's the sort of thing Steve Marriott would have come up with. I said, well, I'm flabbergasted, thank you very much. He said, however, he says, not enough just to have it as a generic football song. Let's sit down, have a drink and have a talk about it. So we did.
2: We did indeed.
1: He had a bottle of wine. We had some Guinness, didn't we?
2: Yeah, it was very nice. Very nice bar.
1: Very nice bar. Oh, you was driving, weren't you?
2: Yeah, yeah. So I was on the alcohol.
1: anyway, he said to me, after we'd had a little chat and a few drinks, he went, I suggest you repurpose it. I went, what is? He went, football's coming up next year, innit? I went, well, football's always on the go, Ken, what are you on about? He went, the World Cup. And I just looked at him and he nodded. I went, what, repurpose it as a World Cup song? He went, shrugged his shoulders. He went, yeah, why not? I went, okay, all right, okay, let me work on that. And so we finished off the meeting, very pleasant afternoon it was. And we came back to London a few days later. I got into a cheap budget studio, done what Kenny had said. And I was just about to send it off to Kenny, Terry again. He wanted me to repurpose it as the World Cup song. And Terry Rawlings called me and said, have you got access to a Hammond organ? I went, yeah. He says, there's another note from Kenny. I went, oh, what now? He goes, he wants to hear it with an Hammond organ on it. Well, that makes sense because the Faces were very Hammond influenced. I said, yeah, I do know a Hammond player. Not least of all that he was hundreds and hundreds of pounds, but I was, you know, to keep the thing on the go and the ball in the air with, you know, with Kenny Jones, I was, you know, quite willing to pay the money. He went, yeah, the actual note, girl, is this. I went, yeah, go on. Make it sound like the Sex Pistols playing a Faces song or the Faces playing a Sex Pistols song. And I knew exactly what he meant because the Sex Pistols were very influenced by the Faces. I went, yeah, I can do that. So the next version I sent to Kenny Jones via Terry Rawlings was this new version with the Hammond organ on it. And I think I more or less ticked those boxes as well. And there Kenny was going to play drums on it. And unfortunately, something personal came up for Kenny. And by then, I'd got a bit excited and I told everybody that, listen, I can't tell you who it is at the moment until I get him on it, but I can assure you that when I get this new repurposed version of football now called Gimme England, it's going to have a top Premier League drummer on it. I was giving it some light, you know, as you do. Well, as I do, you know, if anybody don't know me, I'm not worried about coming forward, that's for sure. Although I might be a little bit more subtle nowadays, so I don't know. So now Kenny's not playing on it, and I've sort of like gave it the big one, like, you know, I've got to find a drummer.
2: We've got a good excuse.
1: God, crikey, what am I going to do? Gary said, what about Terry Chimes? I went, I seen Terry for a few years. He goes, well, you know, I've been talking to him just recently. He's getting back into doing a bit of rock and roll. He's got his book on the go. Give him a punt. So I sent him an email. I'd known Terry on and off over the years. In fact, I auditioned for Generation X, as you did.
2: Yes, I did as well, yeah.
1: But did you see that? Was that an advert in the NME?
2: One of those. It said, I didn't
1: say
2: it was
1: a, it was a general advert, wasn't it?
2: It didn't say the band. It said, known band, yeah, seeks guitarist.
1: When I phoned up, the girl answered.
2: They tell you it is.
1: Yeah, she went, do you know who the band is? I said, no, don't say that. I mean, it's Generation X. So what I should have done is I should have prepared something a bit more appropriate than going down there and playing a Rolling Stones song, I suppose.
2: And the funny thing about it is when I auditioned, for 30 plus years, I've been telling everyone, it was Topper. Topper was drumming.
1: No, that was Terry there.
2: I know, but for 30 odd years, I've been saying it's Topper Eden.
1: Yeah.
2: Come now, like a year ago, I had bad issues with my back, so I met Terry at a wedding.
1: Terry does chiropractic in there as well.
2: That's what he does.
1: Way,
2: yeah. So he was chatting away to each other. He said, come to my practice, we'll sort your back out. So I did that, blah, blah, blah, blah, blah. Got talking about music, etc., etc. And I said about auditioning for Gen X. He said, I would never remember anyone that was there. And I went,
1: that's funny, I can't remember you being there.
2: Yeah, too. And he said, no, I was drumming. I went, do you know what? I've told everyone in the world that I drummed with Topper Eden. He said, no, it was me. I said, oh, well, you do look alike.
1: Did you tell him that before you done your back?
2: No, luckily it was after. Yeah, before he ripped me neck.
1: So we got Terry Chimes on. Have you got the song Gimme England there by any chance?
3: Yeah, we will play that next, shall we?
1: Shall we do that?
3: Yeah.
1: Shall we do that now?
3: Yeah, we'll play that.
1: Okay, so yeah, Gimme England. It's an unofficial World Cup song. But as I say, and hopefully everybody will agree, that when Kenny Jones said, make it sound like the Sex Pistols playing a Faces song, or Faces playing a Sex Pistols song, I got the Hammond organ player in and lugged in this great big Leslie cabinet, which is the cabinet with the spinning speakers in it. Real authentic stuff, and it does sound great, even if I say so myself.
4: One, two, three, four.

0: That was great, wasn't it? Give me England.
1: Yeah, there's an unofficial World Cup. I have to say that in case they get the hump with that, you know.
0: But the song's doing well, isn't it, at the moment?
1: Look, let me say this, Alan. Everybody that's heard it goes, well, that should be the people's choice for a World Cup song, because I think it was it Keith Allen the other day on
2: Radio 4?
1: He was saying, look, where's all the proper World Cup songs from the lads off the terraces? I'm fed up with hearing all this generic sort of, you know, marginalised industry World Cups. Where's the songs from the lads off the terraces? So we was also on another radio station, Jukebox Judgment. Have you heard of that one, Al?
0: No.
1: Well, OK, so the title is based, I think, on Jukebox Jury, which was a TV show in the 60s where they'd invite various famous musicians from rock bands to critique songs, new songs. And I suppose this has been, you know, based on that template. Instead of getting musicians in, they get top producers in to critique it. And the lady who runs that particular station is do you know a girl?
3: Dawn Parry.
1: Dawn Parry?
3: Yeah.
1: Okay. She's not Mike Parry's sister, is she?
3: I don't know, no. No idea.
1: Anyway, she said, I'll tell you something, I can fast hear that becoming the people's choice. That's got the energy of the terraces on that. So I was pleased to hear that. You know,
0: that's good. I think it's a great song, and
1: thanks very much indeed,
0: should do well. But like you say, there's so much other rubbish out there now, isn't there? And I will call it rubbish, because there is a lot of rubbish out there, isn't there?
1: Well, I think the thing is, Alan, you know, football fans are boisterous, you know, and it's part of what makes the game, certainly the British game, you know, what it is. And, it, you know, you've got to have that energy. Somebody asked me, you know, what's the ingredients for making a great football song? And I think if I was to have to put it in a nutshell, I'd say something along the lines of, or I did say that the song has got to feel like this is the closest you're ever going to get to playing for the team you love. You know, you've got to play that song like you're wearing the shirt. And if you can get that energy and that passion and love into the playing and singing, I think you've got a good chance of grabbing people's attention and them giving you the thumbs up, like, you know.
0: Are you a big football fan then, obviously?
1: Yeah, yeah, but don't ask me who I support, because I think I'm making friends here. It might go pear-shaped.
3: It'll go wrong.
2: But he does come. I'm a Leighton Orient season ticket holder. He comes along to Orient with me. And everyone loves Orient. No one else.
1: I'm a Millwall fan. Gail, quickly gloss over that one quickly.
3: Chelsea. I couldn't even tell you anyone in the team.
1: Yeah. Me and Gail regularly beat each other up anyway.
0: So where did it all start for you then?
1: What, music?
0: Yeah.
1: My earliest memory of taking any kind of real notice of music, I mean, I was aware of the Beatles, of course, everybody was. But I suppose my first observation of this is something different and this is something that's happening was the Rolling Stones playing Little Red Rooster, and in particular, Brian Jones, the original fandom member of the Rolling Stones, playing slide guitar on Little Red Rooster. It just was so fascinating. There he was with this thing on his finger which looked like a piece of metal, and he's getting this sound out of this guitar with this piece of metal on it, and how's that happening, you know? Next day in the school playground, you know, well, how old was I at the time, sort of 8 or 9, and everybody's going around going trying to make noise. I then overheard some older lads talking about it. It really made an impact in the area, that Ryan Jones playing that slide guitar, and I overheard some older lads talking about it being a blues disposition, a deep Southern States blues musicianship. And as years went by and I got you know, a little bit better at playing slide guitar and wanting to try and find out as much as I could about it, I remember a really fascinating factual story, a bit of information. So slide guitar playing originated with the black geezers down in the Southern States, right?
0: Yeah.
1: Who didn't earn a lot of money. Yeah. And they used to make their own guitars. Now, anybody that's a guitarist will tell you what I'm about to tell you. But anybody that's not a guitarist, let me tell you this. There's a thing in guitar called the action, and the action is a big consideration when buying a guitar. The action is how the strings are set in parallel to the neck, and people talk about a good action, you know, and a good action will be it's all set up just nicely and it's all done with micrometers and laser beams and stuff like that. They didn't have that in 1910 down in the Southern States when these geezers were making guitars out of you know, orange boxes and
3: fruit boxes.
1: And they, you know, and they'd make their own neck on it, and they put a piece of wire across it that was probably used for keeping cattle in on a farm. Okay, now they've got to get round the problem and the issue of how do you hold that string down on the fret onto the neck. Well, you can't, because it's going to slice your fingers off for a start with the kind of wire that they're using and the height. You know, you could never get it down to the sort of millimetres that it is now. So the action was always very high. So the ingenious invention of those geezers was the slide guitar, because they worked out, here, hold on, you don't have to necessarily make contact with the string on the neck. What if there was some other way of having something to make the note off of the string that weren't making contact with the neck? And what they used at first were the this is where the terminology bottleneck blues comes from. They'd get a discarded whiskey bottle, heat it up over a fire, over a flame, tie a rope round it very, very tight. So as the bottle got really hot and the rope caught fire, it would crack just round the top of the neck of a whiskey bottle. They smooth the edges off so it didn't cut their fingers, and they were now using that bottleneck, the top of that bottleneck, on their finger, on top of those strings, and sliding it about. And what you do as well is you put your other fingers behind the glass bottleneck to stop the rattle of the strings. And that's how bottleneck blues was invented.
0: Mm.
1: And now when you go and buy a guitar specifically for bottleneck, they've got the action set up really high. Yeah. Or you can convert an ordinary guitar, if you want to, into a slide. But yeah, you raise the action. Because the thing about playing bottleneck slide guitar, if the action is too low, you'll get this sound. Look, you get that, where you want this. Okay, but I've got that set up for playing slide on it. But if it's too low, you can't get that effect. And that's slide guitar, bottleneck slide guitar, as introduced to England. I think Brian Jones might have been the first person to ever play it in England. I can't think of any. Well, the first English geezer, put it that way.
0: And a lot of those old blues singers were blind, weren't they, as well?
1: Quite a few of them. I think that was all down to either bad diet and bad food or bar fights. You know, I mean, there's Leadbelly, isn't there, as well? I mean, and he really was called Leadbelly because he'd been in a few shootouts, like, and they couldn't get all the shrapnel out of him. Yeah.
0: It's amazing stuff, some of the old blues stories, isn't it?
1: Fantastic.
0: About some of the legends.
1: You know.
0: Shall we play Little Red Rooster then?
1: Yeah, let's hear it, man. Come on.
0: As you mentioned it, we might as well play that one, The Rolling Stones.

0: Little Red Rooster there, the Rolling Stones. So what's the next song live you're going
1: to
0: do?
1: Yeah, whilst we was listening to Little Red Rooster, I thought it might be appropriate to play a song that was influenced by the style of Robert Johnson. I've got the guitar whilst we were listening to Little Red Rooster. I've got the guitar in like a drop D. So that's the other thing that you can do with guitar playing to get a really authentic blues atmosphere, I suppose is the word. I mean, I'm not a blues... I know quite a lot about the blues from my own personal interest and research. I wouldn't consider myself to be a purist. I tap into the atmosphere and the spirit of the blues, and I suppose for all intents and purposes, I write blues bass rock and roll and blues bass pop songs, really. So I'm not really a purist. I'm saying that you know, blues is the first music that I'll always turn to listen to. So whilst we was listening to Little Red Rooster, I thought it might be appropriate to play a song that's was influenced by well, at least musically, by the great Robert Johnson.
0: Was he murdered then, do you reckon? Poisoned?
1: Well, that's a strange old story. You know, down at the crossroads and all that sort of stuff, you know, all the quite otherworldly and sort of magical in it and all that sort of thing, you know. Who knows?
0: Yeah.
1: Who's going to go down to the crossroads and test it out? You going to do it at 12 noon?
0: No, I've never been to America, so I probably never will.
1: I'll tell you what, I'll give you 50 quid. Go and try it out. If it works, let me know. You know, if it don't, good luck. This is called 73 Capri. So it's quite a London-centric idea lyrically, but I've got the blues flavour of Robert Johnson. It's called, as I say, 73 Capri. Featuring Chris on harmonica as well on this one, and Gary Pearce on guitar. Thank you.

0: That was great. I love that. And I think I said earlier, you know, that the acoustic guitars sound great together, don't they?
1: They can do. I've played acoustic setup a few times, and it hasn't quite worked out for me. But I think the fortunate thing here with me, you know, I've got Gary here. He's very much into the same kind of music as me. Faces, Stones, Ronnie Lane, this kind of thing. And I think pretty much as well with Chris on the harmonica there. And so straight away, if you've got that, if you've got everybody with the same musical tastes, it goes a long way. It's very difficult when you get people that are not into your music. I mean, it's all right if they're not into your music and you can pay them a lot of money, there's no problem. But if you want people to come in collectively as a project, ideally you've got to find people that are into that style of music and can do it. And fortunately enough for me, both Chris can do that on harmonica and Gary can do that on guitar. So I'm very fortunate to have these people around me.
2: It's important to have the fact that you lead it as well. I think that's the point, is that you've got to have someone...
1: Yeah. Yeah, I think you do need
2: the sound that they want.
1: I think you do need to have people to lead it, but then again, you've got to have people that are willing to go along with your leadership. Sometimes people get the hump with it and go, "No, you know, it's too much your project, man." And I say, "Yeah, fair enough, I understand that." I'll tell you what though, you go and get a record deal, you go and get a radio interview, and then invite me along. Yeah. So,
0: yeah, and harmonica sounds great. I love harmonica.
1: Sounds great. Yeah.
0: Yeah. Yeah. Now, I mean, obviously, you were talking about the blues, but obviously, you kind of started really that punk scene, didn't you?
1: I'm known as a punk guitarist, really, because that was the opportunity that was available to me when I was first playing guitar in a bit. I must have been about 16 when I started playing guitar. I was signed to Decca Records by the time I was 17, and it was the punk era. So at that point in time, it wouldn't even have mattered if you was John McLaughlin at the age of 17. Nobody's going to be of any interest. Fortunately, I weren't playing in the style of John McLaughlin. Before the punk thing had started, I was already listening to people like Slade and T-Rex and, you know, driving a hard edge rock and roll pop. So when the punk thing came along, you know, I was ready for it. And in actual fact, I was in regular contact with Malcolm McLaren.
0: What was he like?
1: I thought he was a great geezer. Yeah. People say that, you know, they don't like him and he's this and he's that, but it was always nice to me, you know, and people say that he was tight. No, but every time I went and met him, he always got the beers in. I didn't mind him at all.
0: So he was all right.
1: I thought he was a great geezer, yeah. And the thing was, look, here's the thing, all right? If it weren't for people like Malcolm McLaren, I wouldn't know Chris. I wouldn't know Gary. I wouldn't be here today having a nice afternoon playing music and listening to music with yourself or Dave. And, okay, so if it weren't Malcolm McLaren, it would probably have been someone else. But you have to remember that he was the guy that, you know, who broke the doors down and got rock and roll back to being vital. Because by the time, you know, the mid-70s, like 74, 75 was here, you know, it was all sort of, you know, 24-hour drum solos at gigs and stuff like that, you know. So, yeah, there was the vitality of rock and roll was nowhere to be seen.
0: I've got Deep Purple Made in Japan, big drum solo.
1: I'll let you
0: that.
1: Off on that one. I've got a good story about Richie Blackmore. So there was a gig in the suburbs of East London, Essex Borders, and it was called the Dagenham Roundhouse. And it was not the chalk farm right round, this was a Dagenham Roundhouse. And it was a Saturday gig, and it was a very credible gig. All the bands that played there were bands on the way up. They hadn't quite broken through, but they was all on the way up, and the bands wanted to play there because it was the next platform to moving up. So, for instance, I saw Uriah Heep there. I saw Wishbone Ash there. I saw Stray there. I saw Status Quo there. I saw 10 Years After there. I saw all these bands on the way up. And one day, I noticed in the Melody Maker, because that's the paper that we used to check to see who was playing at the Dagenham Rounders, I see this band Deep Purple were playing there, and there was a little bit of a little bit of reading on them. And I'd heard of Deep Purple because I'd had a few songs out in a different incarnation. But that very day that I read about Deep Purple in the Melody Maker, and the Melody Maker used to come out on a Thursday, and that very day that I read about Deep Purple, they was on Top of the Pops, which was on a Thursday night. And I thought to myself, oh, well, that's that then. Now they're on Top of the Pops. They were playing Fireball, yeah? Which I think went to number three. I thought, oh, well, that's that then. They're going to pull that out. And another kid who was in a different class to me, his name was Joe, says, "You're going down to Dagenham Roundhouse?" And I said, well, I was going to go, but Deep Purple were on the Top of the Pops. He went, "Yeah, I see. It's great, weren't it?" I said, "Yeah, well, they ain't going to play that now. They're not going to play the Dagenham Roundhouse now they've been on Top of the Pops." He said, "No." He said, "I've heard they're still playing it." I said, "Are they?" He went, "Yeah, let's go down there, girl. you know, it'd be a shame to miss them. And sure enough, they were still playing. Now, here's my story about Ritchie Blackmore. Sorry to digress.
0: That's
1: so
0: fine.
1: We're staying, and what we used to do, because we was only like sort of 14 or 15, we used to turn up, you know, 2 hours before the gig opened to get in there and get right down the front, like, you know, because it was a very well attended gig. And the Deep Purple tour bus turned up in the street, and they was kind of looking where to go. And Ritchie Blackmore got off the tour bus with his guitar in a case. I think he might have wanted to have a quick gypsies, like, you know, he'd probably been travelling for some time. And as he walked through past us, everyone, all right, Richie, and he was nodding. Well, he dropped something out of his he's checking his keys in his pocket, and he dropped something. Oh, hey, Richie, you dropped something. He turned around, looked at it. He went, oh, thanks, man, that's the set list. Well, thank you very much. So I went, oh, Richie, is that your strat in there? And he looked at me and he went, yeah. He said, well, do you want to see it? I went, yeah. So he laid the strat down on the street and opened the top of it. Of course, everybody's buzzing round it like that. I went, oh, well. He went, well, pick it up then, give it a strum. I went, really? He went, yeah. So I strummed Ritchie Blackmore's strat. That was one of the greatest gigs I'd ever seen in there. And they were going absolutely mental, Deep Purple. I remember that the ceiling was very low to the stage, okay? And it must have been a storeroom over top. So you had this big cavernous area. And what Ritchie Blackmore was doing is, like, they got the amps on full blast, Gal, you know, it's all Marshall stuff, rib blast. And what he's doing, he's bashing the top of the neck of the strat up into the low ceiling and just letting it, getting all the reverb out and coming back with a fantastic gig. And afterwards, the all the kids jumped on the stage and they were trying to pick up broken drumsticks, which Ian Pace broke many sticks. And what I noticed was the Hammond organ covered in blood, where John Lord was really giving it some, was covered in blood. And then when I went over to where Ritchie Blackmore's amplifiers were, where he was continually trying to turn it up to get more gain, again, I noticed blood all over the front of the fascia of the amplifiers. It just shows you how furious them guys were playing. Yeah. You know, they were there for the hunting that night, let me tell you that.
0: Did you ever play that furious?
1: Yeah, when I was in the punk bands, I'd done that many times. I've broken a finger, as you can see here, which is never quite set through, sort of, yeah, you know, giving it the Pete Townsend, and I've broken guitars and fell off stages, stuff like that.
0: Fell off stages.
1: Yeah.
0: So you knew the Sex Pistols as well then?
1: I didn't really know the Sex Pistols. I've met Glenn Matlock a few times. I met Sid Vicious a few times. Matlock and Sid Vicious, those were only occasional acquaintances. I couldn't really claim them to know them or be friends with them. I was friends with Malcolm McLaren. I was friends with Dave Goodman, the producer.
0: Shall we play T-Rex? Get it on?
1: Yeah, let's have that. Great.
0: If I can find it, I better put my glasses on. I can see what I'm doing then.
1: Yeah, T-Rex was a band that I got into a little bit later. Actually, I kind of missed Ride a White Swan. I missed Getty. I didn't get into T-Rex until Telegram Sam. Actually,
0: yeah. But yeah,
1: once I realised what they were about, it was great. Mm.

0: school because everybody wanted guitarists that could play like Hendrix or Jimmy Page or Jeff Beck, and I didn't want to play like that. I wanted to play like Chuck Berry, and I was a rocker and I weren't just a rocker. I was a rocker and a roller. So to me, it was Chuck Berry where it was at, and I discovered the New York Dolls very very early, and it sounded like they were doing a glam rock version of Chuck Berry, and I thought, well, if a band could get signed to Mercury Records with that idea, it's good enough for me. I'm going to pursue that. So the Little Roosters were a kind of glam rock and roll band in the mid 80s, which weren't a great time to be in a rock and roll band in any case, because it was all synthesizers. Playing electric guitar music in that era, certainly in London, it was like, you know, it's like having a rare skin disease. People would see you walking down the road with a guitar and they'd walk over the other side of the road and avoid you. But if you had a synthesizer, all the doors were open. I tried to stay as true as I could to that situation in London until I was forced to semi-relocate in Paris. There was a great band called The Inmates that we supported one day, Bill Early of The Inmates, great singer. And they were doing a similar thing to us, less the glam. They were more of a sort of like Teddy Boy looking rock and roll band, but they loved the Little Roosters, and they had us on a couple of their gigs, and they got me a gig, and they got the Little Roosters gig in a club in Paris called Jabousse. Great club. It really was the most underground rock and roll club you can think of. For a start, the bands didn't start playing till 3 o'clock in the morning, you know. And if you was still able to play by that time, you know, good luck to you. And I'd see some great bands there. So I semi-located to Paris. And we got picked up by Polygram International record label. Because we was playing not just at Jabousse, but other clubs in Paris. And we got this interest from Polygram. And that kind of coincided with one particular time when I was back in London. And I'd come back to London. And when I was in London, I used to hang around the Portobello Road area. And one day, walking through the back streets of Portobello Road, I came face to face with Joe Strummer.
1: Yeah.
0: I see that he noticed that I had noticed him, and he crossed over the other side of the road because he sensed that I was going to stop and talk to him. I went, "All right, Joe." All right. And he went, "All right, man. Yeah, how's it going?" I went, "I'm Gary." He went, "Yeah, I know you. I used to get more press than the Clash do at the moment. And, you know, well, better Clash is with it that way. Better press than the Clash." I stopped. Anyway, I collared him and started having a chat with him. And I'd just come back from France, as I say. And I was still smoking in them days, and I had those you remember those Gauloises. Yeah. And he went, "They Gauloise those cigarettes?" I went, "Yeah." I went, "Yeah, do you want one?" He said, "Well, you just come back from France again, have you?" I went, "Yeah." He said, "Well, you got a duty free on you?" I went, "Yeah, I've got quite a few in here." "Well, just a couple of packs then." So instead of just giving him one cigarette, I gave him like three or four packs and started chatting with him. I said, "How about coming in and doing a bit of music with the Little Roosters?" And he went, "In what capacity?" I went, "Well, you could come in, do a bit of guitar." He went, "Nah, I don't want to do that." I went, "Oh, come in and do some vocals." He went, "No, I don't want to do that either." I went, "Oh, all right then." He said, "I'll tell you what, I'll come in and I'll produce a single for you. I want to see how you work in the studio." So I said, "Would you do that?" He went, "Yeah. Take this number." He wrote this number down and told me to phone it in a few days' time, which I did do, and there was no answer. But there was an answer phone, which I left the number for, and a girl got back to me and said, "Come meet Joe over at his flat in Ladbroke Grove." So I did, and he had an acoustic guitar there. He said, "Show me some songs that you want to do." So I showed him some ideas. He went, "Okay, let's get this sorted out, and we're going produce a single." Now, the guy that I was signed to at that point in time was a bloke called Cliff Cooper, who run the Orange music industry, and he was very pleased that I'd managed to get Joe Strummer, obviously, to come in and produce a single. He said, "That's brilliant." He said, "The thing is though, girl, try and get him to do an album." I went, "I'll leave off, Cliff. I ain't got enough material to lay on Joe, you know. It don't matter. You've got Joe strumming in the studio. Make the most of it, not just doing a single." So I said to Joe, I said, "Listen, you know you're coming in to do it, you know, a couple of days later. So, do you want to do a few more tracks?" And Joe, being very astute, he went, "Well, like an album." I went, "Well, maybe." He went, "Oh, crikey." He said, "You East End boys don't know enough to have strong headbed, don't you?" I said, "Well, like, you know, it's not really down to me, it's down to Cliff Cooper." He went, "Yeah, I know Cliff Cooper. He's another East End geezer." And he went, "Yeah." "So you're going to still come?" He said, "Look, let's do the single first and see how it goes." And what happened was, in the studio, Joe started to play a bit of piano, and I wrote a couple of songs around his piano playing. So that's how the album came together. You know, there's some great songs on it. There's some kind of hit and miss songs on it.

0: But that's how that came about. And it didn't do us no harm with our new associations in France with Polygram, because as soon as they realised that Joe Strummer had recorded this album, they were more than willing to promote it. So that was the Little Roosters, you know. We done all right in England, but as I say, it really was a synthesizer atmosphere and era at that time.
1: Yeah.
0: And in France, it wasn't. France, God bless France. There'll always be garage guitar rock and roll in France, you know. It's good. Comes out of their ear holes.
1: How did you get on with these record labels then? Were they all right? Or
0: I didn't really have much interaction personally with Polygram. That all went through Cliff. And there's always, I think, been this kind of thing between bands and groups, that the bands have one idea and the labels have another idea. And I was with Decca, I was with Polygram, but I never really got involved in any of that. To me, I just want to play guitar, I want to write songs, I want to sing, I want to tour, you know, I want to be there, I want to be on the pitch, I want to play football, I want to play guitar. I don't really want to get into the sort of like the politics of how it's going to go down officially with contracts and stuff. Leave that to other people, like, you know.
1: Because it's all changed now, hasn't it? You can kind of do it yourself and everything.
0: Well, there's not much left of the record industry now. I mean, I think you've got to be about 14 years old to have record company interest, you know. And by the time you're 16, you're too old, aren't you? Something like that.
1: Yeah, it is terrible. So, shall we, before you do your next song live, shall we do the Bermondsey Joyriders? Tell us about the
0: Bermondsey Joyriders. Well, that was a band that Gary was in. He was on bass in the later part of the Bermondsey Joyriders. And again, sort of a similar sort of originating this time in Los Angeles. I'd got some interest. That was it. I remember now. I played a gig for Alan Clayton, the Dirty Strangers, yeah. And Pierre de Beauport was there. Keith Richards' guitar tech. You met?
2: Yeah.
0: And he came up to me and he went, that slide guitar that you're doing there is fabulous. Do you want me to get you a few gigs out on the East Coast? I went, let me think about that for a minute. I thought about it. The answer is yes. So there I am. I'm out now on the East Coast doing solo slide guitar. And after a while, some local American musicians offered to play drums for me. So then I was doing a kind of White Stripes thing. And then I came back and I formed the Bermondsey Joyriders. And then I went back to America again. And this song that I want you to play now, or the song that I've suggested to play, is called Genuine. And there's a very interesting drummer on that. It's a guy called Steve Goodoy. Now, Steve Goodoy is a renowned skateboard champion in the California area, and he done a great drum pattern on that. I had the song for some time, Genuine. I could never make it work because drummers have certain trademark styles and remits that they go to, and it was all right, but I never heard anybody who actually got it. And what Steve Goodoy done here, though it's a hard-driving punk rock and roll song, played jazz on it, and it worked. So he's done a kind of sort of Charlie Watts on it, really. Genuine. Yeah.
1: So I hope I got the right track.
0: Yeah.

0: That was great, though. Like you said, it's that jazzy bit and everything changes.
1: You know, I'd had that song for so long, could never get it to work with any other drummer. And Steve Goodguy went, listen, I know I'm going to play jazz on it. I thought, oh, yeah, oh, gold. And it sounded great.
0: You never know till you try, do you, exactly, these things? You know. So, what's the next song live?
1: Right, this next song I'm going to play is called Last Night I Dreamt I Met My Enemy. This is a song that's also on that solo album that Dave Goodman produced. It's a bit of an autobiographical song, I suppose, with some of the trials and tribulations that I've had to encounter and work my way through. Maybe it's a little bit cryptic how I presented it lyrically, but for all intents and purposes, I think it sounds quite good, and hopefully I can remember how it goes.
2: Okay.
1: I think it's in B minor, isn't it, Gal?
3: Could be.
1: Yeah, okay. One, two, three.

0: Dave said, Dave, the PR guy, he said, you know, see if we can get something together acoustically. I said, yeah, okay, we'll give that a go. And we've been talking, maybe we should do this, get out there and do a few gigs. So if anybody out there listening want to book us, we're available. You know, bar mitzvahs, parties, anything like that, you know, weddings.
1: Funerals,
2: yeah,
1: receptions.
2: Some bands, when you say do it acoustically, say, oh, we can't do that. And then they surprise themselves and think, oh, that sounded really good.
0: That's interesting, because I always start my songs acoustically in the first instance.
2: Yeah.
0: And build it up towards an electric song. Mm. So when it's time for me occasionally to do an acoustic version of it, it's all right. I just have to find all my notes. You know, it might take me a few days to find them, but I write things down in tab. Do you know what tab music is?
2: Mm.
0: Yeah. So should I tell people what tab music?
2: Go on then. Yeah.
0: Okay.
2: Go on.
0: So tab music is a very mathematical way of reading music if you can't read music. So instead of having a musical stave, what you do is you have six lines to represent the guitar strings, and the bottom line is the bass string. So, you know, it makes sense. It's on the bottom. And then the top line of the six is the top E string. And then you quite simply write the numbers of the frets on those strings. So if you've got, like, on the bass E string, the string on the bottom, and it says three, you know you're playing the third fret of the bass E string. So it's a very logical way for people that don't actually read music. And somebody told me, I don't know if this is true, they said to me, oh yeah, well, it was the peasants in Shakespeare's day came up with that. I said, well, is that true? They went, yeah, well, I read it somewhere. I said, what makes you think that? He said, well, I read it somewhere. He said well, because they couldn't read or write, but they could count up to the 12, you know, a shilling. So they worked that out. Some people probably too young to know what shilling is, as long as they could count to 1 to 12, they could work out how to read music on a tab sheet.
2: I mean, they said the Beatles couldn't read music, could they, on all that kind of thing?
0: I think Paul McCartney could, actually.
2: Yeah.
0: I mean, Hendrix couldn't.
2: No.
0: So I believe.
2: Yeah, because some people can just pick it up by that, can't they? Just listening to things. Talking about the blues now, I've often had lots of blues acts in, and some are blues purists, some aren't.
0: Yeah.
2: So I always ask this question, and I've only just remembered it. Joe Bonamassa, love him or hate him?
0: Not for me, sorry.
2: Not for you. See, a lot of them say that, and others say, yeah.
0: No, it's too observed. It's too accurate. It's too stylized for me. It's not to say that the guy isn't brilliant, because he is. But if I'm going to be honest, it's not what I listen to. So I hope I'm being diplomatic and kind there. I don't listen to it for those reasons, but I know that it's absolutely brilliant, top-notch playing. It just don't groove me, man.
2: I suppose it brings blues to a younger audience, maybe, or people who hadn't heard it. I don't know. We got a great guy.
0: Listen to John Lee Hooker. Listen to Alan Wolfe.
2: Yeah, we got a guy called Zach Schultz around this area at the moment, doing really well for himself. You might have heard of him.
0: No,
2: he's young. He's really young, but he does the Rory Gallagher stuff in Ireland and everything.
0: Really good. I see. But he does the Rory Gallagher tributes.
2: Yeah, he's been doing a lot of that in Ireland. Yeah. Really good.
0: Yeah. Good.
2: But yeah, just right. Shall we play the Lost and Falling? Is it?
0: Yeah, Lost and Falling. Produced by Dave Goodman again from that solo album. I was a few hundred years ago. I think round about year 2000 or something like that. I can't even remember exactly. That year, I played Glastonbury as a guitar player, solo guitar player, and it had a great effect on me. What I noticed about Glastonbury was that Glastonbury had been, for all effects and purposes, essentially turned into two different festivals at the same time. You had the traditional kind of hippie idea of the festival, but now you had this more kind of corporate mainstream thing. I mean, I think the year that I was there, Oasis were headlining. I mean, can you imagine Oasis at Glastonbury, which is now the norm to have, but you know, you've got Rod Stewart at Glastonbury.
2: You've got rappers there now and everything, haven't
0: you? But really and truly, to me, Glastonbury, when I first became aware of Glastonbury, it's like, you know, it's all the really cool, folky, psychedelic underground bands. And so when I was at Glastonbury, I went over and had a little look at Oasis, but, you know, I was more, for all intents and purposes, I sort of gravitated more towards the hippie, folky side of things, and I got very influenced there. And some of the songs that I had that were, as I say, blues based rock and roll, I came away from Glastonbury rethinking a few things, especially after certain cups of tea that I drank down there. And I had a slightly different perspective on not just the songs but life in general. And this song that I would like to have played now is called Lost and Falling. And Lost and Falling, yeah, that was a tough, because at first I've gone, I'm lost and falling here, you know. And then I kind of turned the verse into a love song to a girlfriend that I was seeing at the time. Yeah, and then it was produced by Dave Goodman.

0: That's a bit different as well. There's quite a bit of a variety on this CD, isn't there?
1: Yeah, it's a bit eclectic. I think it balances up quite nicely, though. Took me ages to get the running order to make it balanced in that way, but I'm quite pleased with the way it does work.
0: So tell me, the Little Rooster's the prop star. I can't even say it now.
1: Oh, the prop shaft story.
0: Couldn't get me words out.
1: It's becoming quite legendary now. I first told this story a couple of weeks ago on another radio show, and it's got a bit of interest. And it is a true story. So when I had the Little Roosters, as I say, we was a band back in the 1980s, mid-1980s, I think we lasted till. And one bank holiday weekend, from a Friday to a Monday, we had a little Midlands tour, and we'd played one club, we'd played two clubs, and we was coming away from one particular club in an area called Dudley, you know. Mm. And that club was called JB's. It was a fantastic club, really was a lovely club. Now, you've got to bear in mind, Alan, that this was pre-internet. This is pre-mobile phone. So anything you need to do, you know, you've got to do via shops and when they're open. And this is back in the day when bank holidays were adhered to and shops were closed.
0: And you had half-day Wednesdays and things like that, didn't you?
1: All of that. And we're driving along. We've done one gig. We're just coming away from this gig, as I say, in Dudley, called JB's. And as we're driving along in the van, I heard this noise go, and I knew what that was because I did have an old Ford Capri once. And once when I heard that noise, it was the prop shaft guy. It was running out of the universal joints can go on a prop shaft. So once the universal joints go, it's not running true and spinning true. So now it starts flapping about all over the place and bashing on the floor of the van, underneath the van. And I knew what it was. I thought, this is going to last 5 minutes if that. Well, it went in 30 seconds. The car just came to a halt. The van came to a halt. Engine's running, nothing on the engine. It's just that the prop shaft has gone, so there's no connection between the gearbox and the back axle. Prop shaft has gone. It's fair and got out the vehicle in a big panic, having a look underneath. Yeah, sure enough, the prop shaft's hanging out from the gearbox with the rear end of it. It broke at the axle end. Yeah, what are we going to do? So we're checking all the public phone boxes in the area. You know, walking this way, walking that way. Oh, there's one over there, wrecked. You know, had all the guts of it ripped out of it. What are we going to do? And well, we had this guitarist called Barry Mizzen. Very good guitarist. And he went, well, look, I'm not going to sit about here worrying what we're going to do. There's a fish and chip shop down there. I'm going to go and have fish and chips. Anybody want fish? I went, oh, Barry, I can't. I'm so so upset and worried about how we're going to... No, I can't, please. You go and have fish and chips if you want, mate. You know, go and enjoy it. Just leave me here. So I stayed back with the van. I think someone else, maybe the drummer, went off with Barry as well to the fish and chip shop. And we were sitting on this low wall at the side of the street. God, what are we going to do about this? You know. 15 minutes later, Barry Mizzen is coming back down from the fish and chip shop, covered in oil and grease. You all right there, gal? You need oxygen, mate. We're in an hospital. Can we get the respiratory department over? So he's coming down the road, covered in oil and grease, and it looks like he's got like this long metal pole over one shoulder. Now, bear in mind, we're a glam rock band, and we never used to just, you know, dress up to go on stage. We lived it, you know. We'd wear this clobber day in and day out. Like, we go down a supermarket dressed up like Mark Boland and stuff like that. So he's gone in this fish and chip shop, Barry Mizzen, and the guy behind the counter, hearing his accent, has gone, no, you sound like you're from London. Yeah, I am. What are you doing up around here? He said, well, we weren't on our way to a gig. He said, what do you mean you were on the way to a gig? He said, well, prop shaft's gone on the van. He went, oh, has it? He went, oh, wow. What van is it? He went, it's a comma. I don't know what year it is. He says, a comma. He went, yeah, come out the back here. So the guy in the fish and chip shop took him round the back of the counter, out the door into the backyard, and there's a comma van in the backyard covered, this is a true story, covered in pallets, you know, chip oil, large chip oil, and old upholstery and God knows what. He went, the fish and chip shop owner said to Barry, have a look underneath that van, see if the fucking, I can't remember. He said, I've been selling bits off of it through the the years. So Barry Mizzen has a look underneath the comma van in the back of the yard in the chip shop, and he goes, yeah, the prop shaft is still on there. He goes, you got any tools? Here we are, I've got some upstairs. Hold on a minute, I'll go up and get them for you. He's gone up and got the tools. Brought them back to Barry Mizzen. Barry Mizzen's taken the prop shaft off, and now he's coming. And I've gone to Barry, what's that? He's gone, well, what do you think it is? I said, it looks like a prop shaft. He went, it is a prop shaft. Not only is it a prop shaft, it's a 1971 prop shaft. We're back on the road. So Barry Mizzen, for all intents and purposes, went and had Rocky Hill and chips and a pickled onion and a prop shaft, please, for a 1971 comma van. And that's a true story.
0: Wow. And he fitted it.
1: He put it back on. Yeah. He put it on, yeah. Yeah, because the other thing is, when the universal joint broke on the original one, it lost a couple of bolts out of it as well, with the pressure of it going. And Barry had a good sense to bring the bolts off the one they just got out of the fish and chip shop. So they said, oh, there's a few bolts missing. I went, oh, no. He went, don't worry, I've brought the bolts off the one out of the fish and chip shop.
0: Great stuff. Now, I know we played, you played it live, My Enemy, but we're going to play Last Night I Dreamt I Met My Enemy Parts 1 and 2, the proper studio version of it.
1: Okay, yeah, that's great. I'd like to hear that. I haven't heard that for a long time.
0: Because that's, well, obviously it'd be a bit different from...
1: It will be a little bit different, yeah.
0: And it's a long track.
1: Yeah.

0: That was great, that nice long version of that song, isn't it?
1: Yeah, it's a bit of a journey, that one. And as I say, I call it parts one and parts two.
0: Yeah.
1: Originally started off as me thinking that I was going to write a theme music for a Western. And it developed into a song with lyrics, as you can hear. But I didn't really want to sort of come in with the lyrics straight away. I like the fact that it started off as a potential soundscape for a Western. I thought I'll keep that, and then I'll tag the lyrics on in the second half of the song. And what I've done as well to give it a bit of a lift, I moved it up a full tone. So I think it opens up in B minor, and then I think it goes up to a C sharp minor or something like that. Or probably somebody can phone in and tell me I've got that wrong, and if they have, I don't mind. Anyway.
0: But you're saying about the way it has got that Western-y feel to it, hasn't it?
1: Yeah, it was meant, and the idea there, last night I dreamt I met my enemy and now I understand, and the rhyme to that is, last night I dreamt my enemy and I shook him by the hand. That came out of a dream, those lyrics. I won't mention the person, but there was a person that I really was always running up a few sort of fisticuffs and arguments with. This is going back years ago when I was about 20. And one day, I dreamt about him, and in the dream, instead of fighting with each other, we bought each other a pint. And I thought to myself, well, it's only a dream, but at least we got to it in the end, like, you know.
0: So, Alison Moyet, tell me about that.
1: Oh, Alison, right, yeah. Okay, that's an interesting one. Alison, if you're listening, he never mentioned to me ever again. So, one day I got a phone, when I had this back with the Little Roosters again, one day I got a phone call, and I went, yeah, hello, and there's lady at the end. She went, is that Gary Lamming from the Little Roosters? Yeah, speaking. She went, I'm phoning from Southend Football Club, our rock night on a Saturday night. I said, yeah, I've heard of it. She said, I'd like to book the band, the Little Roosters, for one of our nights down here. I went, yeah, sure. And she said, I noticed most of your stuff is either in London or up north, or occasionally I've noticed that you spend time in Paris. I said, listen, it's all right, Southend's okay, we'll come down and do the gig for you. She went, yeah, it's just one little thing though. I went, yeah, what's that then? She went, I'm the social secretary here. I went, yeah. She said, so I'm going to book you in because I love the band. She said, I've seen you a few times at Dingle's and stuff like that. She said, in about a week's time, could you do me a favour? I went, yeah, what's that then? She went, can you phone up and say that you'd like to have a band called the Screaming Abdabs support you? I went, the Screaming Abdabs, let me write that down before I forget. And I went, I assume, Alison, that that's your band. Silence. She went, oh, yeah, it is actually. I went, it's okay. I understand the ploy. It's all right. It's okay. You know, your secret's safe with me. I'm never going to tell anybody except Alan Hare in 40 years' time. Right then, you'll be rich and famous and not talking to me anyway. And my idea behind... okay, so then I've gone down and... Sorry, I nearly skipped across an important part of the story. So I went down, done the gig. Now, in those days, I always used to hang about and watch the sound checks of the other band and watch at least three or four numbers of the band that was supporting us. Well, I've got to tell you something. When she done her sound check, you know, I nearly dropped me pickled egg and Guinness, you ass. I've never heard a voice like it. She was like a white Aretha Franklin. She's like a female Stevie Marriott. And I waited for her to do her sound check. Little Rooster's already sound checked. And I came over, so I went, Alison. She went, yeah? I went, I want you to join the Little Roosters. Well, straight out. She chuckled. She went, what do you mean, join the Little Roosters? I want you to be the new singer of the Little Roosters. She said, you're the singer. I went, no, I'm a vocalist. You're a singer. Oh, she went, that's really, really flattering. She went, well, you're a semi-name band. You're going to get round now. I said, look, I've worked it out already. She went, why she's just watching me sound check? I went, I've got it. I'll introduce you to the last three songs of the set and you come on and sing backing vocals. You blow everybody away, which you will do. You blow me away here with your vocals. And the more we do that, the more people get used to you. And bit by bit, gradually, I'll start feeding you in to sing the whole of the songs and then take over the set. And she looked at me. She said, you really want to do that? I said, listen, you've got the voice that I've always been trying to do. So that was working for a while.
0: Oh, so you did that, yeah? Actually...
1: We did that. And she came, she started to do gigs with us up north and in London. And it raised the consciousness with the people of the band, and we took her to France with us as well. And the really ironic thing of it was, Alan, is she was from Basildon, okay? And because she was in Basildon, she was friends with people like Depeche Mode, and in particular Vince Clarke. But despite that, none of them had ever given her any attention whatsoever. And one night, Vince Clarke of Depeche Mode was in the audience at the Bridge House, just by chance. Bridge House, Canning Town. It was the first gig on the scene in London, on the east side of London, as you came into London. That was the first sort of credible gig before you got into Soho and stuff like that. And as I say, Vince Clarke was there one night, and Alison Moyet was up there doing her thing with us. And next thing I know, she's formed a band with Vince Clarke. I never spoke to her again after that, despite, you know, she told me she was leaving. I said, okay, any particular reason why? She said, yeah, I've been offered a real good deal that I've got to go for. I went, okay, good luck, who is it? She said, I can't tell you. I went, why not? She went, I just don't want to say. When I found out that it was Vince Clarke, I realised why she didn't want to say, because she absolutely despised synthesizer music. If she was in a van with us and a synthesizer music song came on, we'd have to change the station, because she'd go mad. I don't want to listen to this synthetic rubbish, turn it off. All right, Alice, calm down. We'll have a reefer on. Look, I've got it right here for you. Look, reach in the station. So, yeah. That is a true story, and as I say, she never spoke to me once. But good luck to her, and I know the true history of that, and now maybe a few other people do as well.
0: Wow, amazing story, isn't it? That's really great. Do you know what? I was sitting here thinking, we haven't mentioned, if people want to look you up, where can they find you? I don't want your home address, but website.
1: Well, at the moment, I'm drinking a very nice boozer called the Gardener's Arms in Loughton. Just put that in there. Come down there and buy me a pint if you like. Guinness, please. Where can they look me up?
0: You got a website, or are you on the socials?
1: Yeah, I've got a website. I haven't looked at it for a long time. Yeah, I mean, just googling Gary Lamin or Gary Guitar Lamin. I'm sure you'll find me. I've got a Facebook as well. Mm. Look, I'm at a certain age now, Alan. You know, technology's not really. I've just about learned how to use a CD player, mate. You know, let alone. Let alone websites.
2: He's just put his Betamax VHS away.
1: Yeah, you're not joking either, Gal.
0: But people can get the CDs off you off the sites or whatever.
1: Listen, people can find me if they really do want to find me. I'm approachable. Give us a call. Here's my telephone number. 0770-303-2432. Give us a call. And if you want a CD, I'll send you one. £10 each, they are.
0: Brilliant. Actually, the show's gone so quick, we'd better mention your acting. You've been in a lot of things, haven't you? EastEnders was one of them.
1: Yeah. You know, EastEnders and acting in particular got me right out of trouble. After the Little Roosters had split, it coincided with me splitting up with my long-term girlfriend as well. I had been, as I say, spending a lot of time in Paris and France. She often joined me, but she had a day job, so she couldn't really live that life with me out there in the same way as I could. And it started to take a toll on the relationship, and it was one of those, I think all blokes have been in this situation, like, she's had enough, she's leaving, and I'm going, yeah, but the band's split now, so I'm going to be back home. Actually, too late, go away, you know, it's a classic situation. And so now I'm at a loose end, what to do? I think the last thing I want to do is put another rock and roll band together. I need to digest the situation, step back from it and reflect. And one day I was playing pool in a boozer in Whitechapel, and this very elegant and well-spoken and well-to-do lady came over to me, and she said, excuse me, I've been listening to you talk with your friends. I think you've got a fantastic accent, Gary, and it would be absolutely ideal for a play that I'm casting. Have you ever done any acting? I went, yeah, I have at school. I loved it. I mean, they would always put me in the acting class at school, because I wasn't a disruptive kid, but I was very lively. I had a lot of energy about me, so they couldn't put me in the maths class, or I had to go in for all the sports. I had to go in for all the acting. I said I loved acting at school. So, but once I left school, that was it. You know, acting in those days. And again, I'm going back now to about 1986. Wasn't very accessible to working class lads, you know. She said, well, you'd be ideal for this play that I'm casting. I said, okay, what's it called? She said, Chicken Soup with Barley. I said, that's a funny title. She went, it's by Arnold Wesker. Would you go and find the play and learn pages, whatever it was, I can't remember the pages. So I went and read the play. And what the play was about, Chicken Soup with Barley by Arnold Wesker, it told the story of how Oswald Mosley, leader of the Black Shirts, tried to march after he'd had a successful march with his fascist policies through, I think, Liverpool and Birmingham. And now he was going to do his piece de resistance by marching through, in particular, East London, which at that time was a big Jewish community. Come unstuck a little bit, because the Jewish community joined forces with all the London dockers of that area and a lot of South East London dockers. So Oswald Mosley came up against a mixture of West Ham and Millwall fans, all right proper socialists in them days, you know, not the type of so-called socialists that you get, they were props. And he came unstuck and they stopped him. In fact, it was an almighty battle, and I think it was one of the first and only times that the Home Guard was
2: Cable Street,
1: right, would it have been the Home Guard they would have brought out on that?
2: It would have been the guards in some sort. Yeah, it would have been the Home Guard. But no, you're right, it was Cable Street.
1: It was Cable Street. And so I went to visit my mum and dad one day, and I took the play with me, and I'm in the back room, which my mum used to refer to as the guest room, you know. It weren't no different from the front room. It was just my mum being, you know, what her mum's like, you know, to sort of big it up a little bit. And my dad's come by, well, the door's open. He said, oh, what are you doing here? He said, I can hear you talking to yourself. Are you all right? Got anything on your mind? I went, no, I'm not talking to myself, Dad. I'm reciting, I've got a potential part in a play. I've got to do an audition. So I've got to try and get familiar with the part. He said, that's good. He said, what's the play called? I went, Chicken Soup with Barley. That's a funny title. I said, well, the thing is, Dad, it's about when the dockers of the East End and South East London joined forces with the Jewish community to stop Oswald Mosley's march with the Black Shirt fascists through that area. And I think it was from right, so it was 1932, something like that.
2: Pre-war.
1: My dad just looked at me. He went, that plays about the dockers joining forces with the Jewish community. Stop Oswald Mosley's march, really. I went, yeah. And he said, well, I'll never. I went, what? He went, crikey, Gary. He said, your granddad was one of the dockers that joined that resistance to stop that march. So that, to me, was a very specific piece of synchronicity. I got the part. I had to get the part. After my dad had told me that, there was no way I weren't getting that part, because I went in there challenging my grandfather. You know, my grandfather was there. He was there. And now I'm going to portray this part. I'm there. This is my part. I decided it was my part there from there on. That night afterwards, another rather elegant and well-to-do lady came over to me at the bar and introduced herself as Corinne Rodriguez, head of LWT, and she said to me, "That very well done, Gary. My name's Corinne Rodriguez, head of LWT Casting. I'm here with somebody that would very much like to come over and have a chat with you. Would that be okay?" I went, "Sure, yeah, who is it?" She went, "Arnold Wesker, the author." "Yeah, okay, so he's come over, Arnold Wesker." He said, "Well done, Gary. I am... thoroughly enjoyed your portrayal of Monty Blatt, the character." So you played it just as I had it in mind. Arnold Wesker then introduced me to Harold Pinter, and Harold Pinter introduced me to Gillian Diamond at the Royal Court. Although I never performed at the Royal Court, she unfortunately died before we got to that. But for all intents and purposes, what happened was, where I'd come to an end with the rock and roll with the Little Roosters, and time had kind of served its course there. Coming into the acting, it was like a very refreshing start for me, not least of all because I didn't have to try to get the parts. People were willingly opening doors for me and going, this is the guy for that part. And I ended up, as you say, doing quite a few parts. I've done EastEnders and The Bill, and I worked with Ken Loach in some of his films.
0: Doctors and all sorts.
1: All of that, yeah.
0: No, we're literally virtually out of time, so we'll have to
1: come back another day.
0: Another day for EastEnders. Yeah. Like a good soap, we'll have to do part two.
1: Definitely, yeah. Yeah. Thanks for inviting us in, Aaron. Yeah, I hope it was all right, and I didn't go on too long of waffling on about
0: stuff. No, it's brilliant. Thank you so much for coming
1: in. Cheers, man. Thanks for inviting us in. Yeah.
0: Cheers. Bye.
1: Bye now.

The Beatles there, Strawberry Fields Forever, and thanks for Gary Guitar Lamming coming in and having a chat. We did so much chatting, we didn't play a lot of songs. He picked a few favourite songs and we never got around to playing them, so that was one of them. The Beatles, Strawberry Fields Forever. And here's another one, Jimi Hendrix, Voodoo Child, Slight Return.

Jimi Hendrix there, Voodoo Child, Slight Return. And thanks a lot for Gary Lamin and band for coming in and playing some stuff and having a chat. Has so many great stories, we'll have to do a part two because there's just so much more to ask him, and it was really entertaining. Thanks a lot for listening to the live sessions, and I'll be back the same time next week. Till then, take care. Bye for now. And don't forget, you can look me up, Alan Hare's Live Sessions, and Alan Hare on Facebook, or give me an email, alanhare@gmail.com. If you want to get in touch, come on the show. 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
1: From the Sky News Centre at 11, one person has died and almost 90 others have been injured after two trains collided south of Bedford shortly after 5 o'clock this evening. Emergency services have declared a major incident. The crash involved two East Midlands railway services, both heading towards London St Pancras. It's understood one train had stopped after reporting a fault when it was struck from behind by the other service. Tony Miles, who's a railway expert, says it's a rare occurrence.
2: Fortunately, it's one of those things that actually doesn't happen very frequently anymore in this country, but still, whenever it does happen, it's obviously a very nasty situation and a tragedy, as in this case.
1: The East of England Ambulance Service says 11 people have been critically injured, a further 22 have been seriously hurt, another 56 were treated for minor injuries. Passengers have described scenes of panic, with one saying it felt like being in a bomb explosion. Andy Burnham's allies are reportedly hoping to install him as Prime Minister by September following his victory in yesterday's Makerfield by-election. It's increased pressure on Sir Keir Starmer, who's vowed to see off any leadership challenge. It's understood a three-year-old boy was attacked by at least one crocodile after ending up in an enclosure at a zoo in Cambridgeshire. He remains in a critical but stable condition in hospital. Sport now, and a huge night is in store for Scotland at the World Cup. James Matthews reports.
3: It's a chance for Scotland to make history as they aim to reach the knockout stages of the tournament for the very first time. A win against Morocco here in Boston will see them progress. A draw will also leave them in a strong position. It's a tall order against a Moroccan side ranked sixth in the world against Scotland's 42. History beckons, but it won't be easy.
1: And the Met Office has issued an amber extreme heat warning for southern and eastern England and South Wales on

0: Monday and Tuesday, with temperatures expected to reach 35 degrees. That's the latest. I'm Daisy Steele.
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0: Imagine leaving work on a Friday afternoon. 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
1: From the Sky News Centre at midnight, a train driver has died and around 90 others have been injured after two trains collided in Bedfordshire last night. It happened shortly after 5 o'clock near Bedford South, involving two East Midlands railway services. One of the trains is understood to have been stationary when it was struck from behind. Transport Secretary Heidi Alexander says investigators are working to establish how the crash happened.
2: There were two trains that collided, an East Midlands railway service running from Nottingham to St Pancras and one running from Corby to St Pancras. It is too early to speculate, and that's why it's so important that the inspectors from the Rail Accident Investigation Branch were there very quickly.
1: The East of England Ambulance Service says 11 people suffered very serious injuries, with a further 22 badly hurt. More than 20 ambulances and 6 air ambulances were sent to the scene. Passengers described scenes of panic, with one comparing the impact to a bomb explosion and reporting people trapped with broken limbs. Andy Burnham's allies want him to be Prime Minister in September, but the man currently in the job insists he won't quit. Sir Keir Starmer's promising to fight any leadership challenge after the former Greater Manchester Mayor became an MP by winning the Makerfield by-election. It's understood a 3-year-old boy was attacked by at least one crocodile after ending up in an enclosure at a zoo in Cambridgeshire. He remains in hospital. Sport now, and Scotland suffered a disastrous start to their World Cup group game against Morocco. Joe Rawson's watching with fans in Boston.
3: Scotland 0, Morocco 1 the toss, and Albion was silenced in the first 2 minutes at the Boston Stadium. Ismail Sabari with a rocking of a finish to put the African champions ahead. Steve Clark's side have been on the back foot for most of the half, holding on at times, but they have got to the break with it just being the one goal deficit. Scotland 0, Morocco 1.
1: That's the latest. I'm Daisy Steele.
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1: I'm imagining a lot of happy people. And most of you are with someone you love. Well, you are the lucky ones. All over the world, there are lots of people who are alone tonight. I imagine most of us have been in that situation at some time or another. I know I have. Recently, I heard a most beautiful song with a dynamic lyric that really expresses this feeling of loneliness. It means a lot to me personally, and I'd like to share it with you. I think you'll see what I mean.

0: Imagine leaving work on a Friday afternoon. You blink, and suddenly you're surrounded by stunning Kent countryside and sea views. 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

Here we go again. 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Yeah, explosive. That's how we do it. Word up. Yeah, yeah. 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
1: From the Sky News Centre at 1, a train driver has died and around 90 people have been injured after two trains collided near Bedford last night. One of the services is understood to have been stationary when it was struck from behind. Passengers have described scenes of carnage, with one saying it felt like a bomb explosion, while others reported broken limbs and people crying out for help. Investigators are now working to establish exactly what went wrong. Rail expert Philip Haig says it's taken him completely by surprise.
2: Somewhat mystified as to how it's happened. We have on the railways here signalling systems that are designed to keep trains apart and prevent this sort of thing happening.
1: There's growing pressure on the Prime Minister to think about his position, with calls for him to spend the weekend reflecting. Sir Keir Starmer's promising to fight any leadership challenge after Andy Burnham's victory in the Makerfield by-election. A three-year-old boy remains in a critical condition after being attacked by a crocodile at a zoo in Cambridgeshire. Police are investigating how the child came to be in the enclosure. A man arrested on suspicion of attempted murder has been released on bail. Scotland have been involved in a close battle with Morocco at the World Cup. Up, Joe Rawson's watching with fans in Boston.
3: Scotland's hopes of progressing in the World Cup in the balance after a 1-0 defeat to Morocco here in Boston. Ismail Sabari's goal after just 71 seconds, enough to secure the African champions the win. Steve Clark's side fought bravely but couldn't find the equaliser. It means they may need to get a positive result against Brazil next week to progress.
1: Meanwhile, the USA are into the knockout stages after beating Australia 2-0. An amber extreme heat warning's been issued for parts of England and Wales on Monday and Tuesday, with temperatures expected to climb above 34 degrees. The Met Office says heatwave thresholds are likely to be reached this weekend, with a small chance of breaking June's temperature record. That's the latest. I'm Daisy Steele.
0: Get more local news and weather online at brfm.net.